Thank you, Lord.

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We honor you, gracious God, this morning. 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Lord, we bless you this morning. We are grateful. Makalia brosiete baruazo lobo bobo bobo. Yes, we bow down and worship you this morning. Yahweh is your name. Yahweh is your name. Lord, we bless you this morning. Lord, we honor you this morning. Lord, we adore you this morning. You are great. You do miracles. Ma ke bele duzu mehande le duzu bahala ki do diabara. E de bele bele bele bele bele bele. Bless the Lord, O my soul, and all that is within me. Bless his holy name. Bless the Lord, O my soul. Forget not all his benefits. He's the one who forgives your iniquities. He's the one who cleanses you. He's the one who makes you right. He's the one who gives you healing. It brings healing to my soul. It brings healing to my body. It brings healing to my mind. It's God that supplies all that I need. My God, you renew my days like the eagles, Lord. The freshness that is from you, I see it all over my life on a daily basis. And so, Father, I give you praise this morning. I honor you. I adore you. Apala mano kudia brake do no mano braha kodo biya da da da. 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I bless you, Lord. I bless you, Lord. I worship you, Lord. I honor you, Lord. This is the day that you have made. I will rejoice and I'll be glad. This is the day that you have made. I will rejoice and I'll be glad. My God, for in your presence, there's fullness of joy. At your right hand, the pleasures forevermore. 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Who has seen a God like you? Who has seen a God like you? Makatulu bruzibande lete. 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
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Izagra hadibra higadaba. Idabra gadaba. Idabra gadaba. We bless you this morning. God bless you this morning. We bless you this morning. We honor you this morning. We give you praise. We give you praise. In the name of Jesus, we honor you today. We magnify you in the name of Jesus. Mokoto barana nana mama. E soparato libra azidede etebere. E kukuku mazata lama nakada baradada. Saints, go ahead and give God praise this morning. Go ahead, magnify his name. Magnify. Give him praise. Zomenete libra gadabayananana. For since the beginning of the world, men have not heard. Men have not heard, nor perceived by the ear, neither had the eye seen. O God, beside thee, O God, beside thee, makala bradadada, there is no other God. Makandele boja dagalaba. Who has seen a God like you? Esumuno kru bradayana, that has great plans for his own, that has great plans for his own, that has great plans for his own. Who has seen a God like you, who can do the things that you do? We bless you this morning. We honor you this morning. We magnify you this morning. We lift you up this morning. We praise you, awesome God. Thou art holy. Thou art worthy. Thou art great. You are good. Your name is highly exalted. Your name is Yahweh, the miracle-working God. Thank you for your healing power. Thank you for your healing anointing. Thank you for healing grace released upon us. In the name of Jesus, by the gate, Lord, you are the God who supplies all I need. You are the God who supplies, my God, in abundance of all that we need. We come to praise you, Lord. We come to praise you this morning. We come to bless you this morning. My soul will magnify the Lord. My soul will bless your name. My soul will honor your name. My soul will worship at your feet, oh God. My God, there are great things, oh God. We bless you this morning. Oh, our God, the one who is great and mighty, the one who is gracious, the one who has helped, is our help from ages past, the God who satisfies every longing soul. My God, who is like thee, Lord? We worship and adore you. We worship and adore you. We worship and adore you. You are a great God. Blessed be your name this morning. Lord, we give you thanks. We give you thanks. We give you thanks. We lift up your name. You are great. You do miracles so great. There is no one else like you. Blessed be your name. Blessed be your name. Blessed be your name. In the mighty name, Jesus. Thank you, Father. In Jesus' awesome name, we give thanks. Amen. Amen. Amen. Good morning, brothers and sisters, saints. Good morning, pastors, fathers and mothers, everyone, young ones. Good morning. Good morning. Good morning, family. Good morning. Good morning. It's such a great day, and the Lord in the midst of us is mighty. He's doing amazing things, and this is another opportunity where we experience the great and mighty things that the Lord does. We give you praise, awesome God, in the name of Jesus. Glory to God. Glory to God. Glory to God. Glory to God. Glory to God. Hallelujah. Hallelujah. Hallelujah. Hallelujah. Hallelujah. Hallelujah. Hallelujah. Welcome, everyone. Welcome, everyone. I want you to say with me, I am a life-giving spirit. I am a life-giving spirit. I am a life-giving spirit. I am a life-giving spirit. I'm a life-giving spirit. From my life, I distribute. I'm a channel. I'm a distributor.
of the life of Christ. In the name of Jesus, I am a distributor of the life of Christ. I'm a distributor of the supply of the Spirit of God. I am a channel to reach my word. I'm a channel to reach my word. I'm a channel to reach my word. In the name of Jesus. 1 Corinthians 15:45. Excuse me. The first man, Adam, was made a living soul. The last Adam was made a quickening spirit. The last Adam was made a quickening spirit. The first man, Adam, was made a living soul. The last Adam was made a quickening spirit. Glory to God. Say with me, I am a life-giving spirit. I give out of the abundance that Christ has placed inside of me. In the name of Jesus. Thank you, Father. Thank you, glorious God. Thank you, awesome God. Thank you, awesome God. So we started praying in these lines when our Father led us yesterday to pray in these lines using the scripture in Ezekiel 47. We read, he read a number of verses in that place. This morning, I want to just read verse 1 of Ezekiel 47. Ezekiel 47. Verse 1. You know, verse 1 there says, afterward, Ezekiel 47, verse 1, glory to God, Ezekiel 47, verse 1. Welcome, everyone. Welcome, welcome. We're going to have a great time in God's presence. Hallelujah, hallelujah. Verse 1 says, afterward, he brought me again unto the door of the house, and behold, waters issued out from under the threshold of the house. Eastward. Glory to God. For the forefront of the house stood towards the east. The waters came down from under, from the right side of the house, at the side, at the south side of the altar. I'd like you to take note of this. I'd like you to take note of this. He says, afterward, he brought me again unto the door of the house. And behold, waters issued out from under the threshold of the house eastward, for the forefront of the house stood towards the east. The waters came down from under, from the right side of the house, at the south side of the altar. I want you to take note. As you know, water is a very significant element when we begin to speak about anything talking about the word of God. The water is used in many scriptures to signify the word of God. Water also signifies the Holy Spirit. Praise the Lord. Signifies the Holy Spirit. And of course, the word and the spirit, they are one. They all agree in one. They are one. They are one. The word and the spirit, the Father, the word, the spirit. The Father, the Son, Jesus, the Holy Spirit, they all agree in one. They are one. They are one. And so, the scripture here we read, it says, afterward, he brought me again unto the door of the house. Behold, waters issued out from under the threshold of the house eastward. Water is something that refreshes. Water is something that brings life. If a tree be cut down, Job says, that even if the tender roots, they wither or they die in the ground, it says that as the scent of water, they will sprout up again. Water signifies something that refreshes. When it comes, there is a refreshing. And so I'd like you to also see that this is the background from where this scripture is coming. Now, what does this scripture say? It says, and behold, waters issued out from under the threshold of the house eastward. From the forefront of the house stood toward the east. And the waters came down from under the
from the right side of the house. It says at the south side of the altar. First thing I want you to know, the significance of this scripture, we see that the water that is being spoken about in this place is the water that is coming from the presence of God. Is the water that is coming from the presence of God. Please take note of this. Is the water that is coming from the presence of the Lord. Is the water that proceeds out from God. Is the water that comes from what God is giving. Glory to God. Verse 2, he says, then brought he me out of the way of the gates northward, led me about the way without unto the outer gate by the way that looketh eastward. And behold, there ran out waters on the right side. Waters. Verse 3, when the man that had the line in his hand went forth eastward, he measured 1,000 cubits. And he brought me through the waters. He brought me through the waters. The waters were to the ankles. Verse 3 says, the waters were to the ankles. Verse 4, it says, the waters were to the knees. Verse 4 again, it says, the waters were to the loins. Showing a progression of how the water, begins to progress in the life of this man. Starting from his ankles, going to his knees, going to his loins. Glory to God. Verse 5, he says, afterward, he measured 1,000 and it was a river that I could not pass over, for the waters were risen. Hallelujah. Hallelujah. Hallelujah. It says waters to swim in. Waters to swim in. Waters to swim in. A river that could not be passed over. Glory to God. Glory to God. This scripture signifies what the experience we are going to have in this season. Hallelujah. This scripture signifies the experience that we're going to have in this season. In the mighty name of Jesus. This river came from the ankles to the knees to the loins, and then it became a water that overflows. A water that overflows. Hallelujah. Water that overflows is the water that comes from the presence of God. Water that comes from the presence of God. Water that comes from the presence of God. Glory to God. I like you this morning. We're going to lift up our voice and give God thanks for the water that he has supplied. Thank God for the supply of the spirit that you receive on a daily basis. Thank God for the spirit that is already right inside of you as a person, as a believer. Thank God because his water is already flowing in the sense of his word that you get every day of your life. In the sense of the presence of the Holy Spirit that helps you in your daily dealings. I like you to lift up your voice. Give God thanks, my God, I bless you. Because your water, oh God, flows from my knees, from my ankles, to my knees, to my loins, my God. And it overflows me. Thank you for the water, the supply of the Spirit that you give to me on a daily basis. In the mighty name of Jesus. Lord, I bless you this morning. For your water, oh God, flows and covers me in the mighty name of Jesus. Thank you. Because, Lord, in your water, Lord, I receive every nourishment that I require to grow in my life. In the name of Jesus, Lord, I give you thanks. Because from the water that you supply, Lord, my life is refreshed. My life is refreshed. My life is renewed. In the name of Jesus, I give you the praise this morning. In the mighty name of Jesus. My God, thank you, Lord God, because I do not generate this water. Lord, this water proceeds out of your altar. It proceeds out of your temple. It proceeds out of your presence. My God, that's the water that comes from your presence. I give you thanks, my God. It's not self-generated. My God, I receive it from your presence. My God, I give you thanks, Lord God, for this great and mighty supply that you keep giving to me. On a daily basis, Lord, in the mighty name Jesus, I give you thanks, oh God, for the supply of the Spirit in the strength of your word, in the strength of your spirit, my God, that is in operation in my life on a daily basis. I give you thanks, oh God, in the mighty name Jesus. Give you thanks this morning. I honor you, Father. Thank you, Lord God, for the overflowing Spirit of God that is right upon my life.
in the mighty name of Jesus. Thank you, Lord God. I am overflowing with the presence of the Lord. I'm overflowing with the mighty supply of your spirit. I'm overflowing in the mighty supply of your word. My God, your word is so real to me. Thank you for making your word to be real to me. Thank you for making your word to be real to me. Thank you, Lord God, for the Holy Ghost. My God, whom you have given as my helper. Thank you for the Holy Ghost walking with me on a daily basis, making my path right, speaking a word behind me, showing me the way to go, giving me clarity and direction. On a daily basis, I give you thanks. My God, I bless your name, Lord, for the supply of the Spirit. I give you praise, oh God, for the supply of the Spirit. My God, that I experience on a daily basis, even in this time, in the name of Jesus. Your word is not scarce. Your presence is not scarce in my life. My God, I give you thanks. I bless your name in the mighty name of Jesus. Thank you, awesome God. There is an overflowing of your spirit in the mighty name of Jesus. Makatalabaya. Mazende lebo jakibra diskonombra dagada. I give you the praise this morning. I honor and glorify your name. Thank you, Father. In Jesus' awesome name we pray. Amen. Jesus' mighty name we pray. Romans chapter 8 verse 2. Romans 8 verse 2. Romans 8 verse 2. We could back it up and read maybe from verse 1. Glory to God. Glory to God. Glory to God. My emphasis is on verse 2. I just read the Passion's Translation. I read Romans 8 verse 2 in the Passion's Translation. Glory to God. Glory to God. Glory to God. Hallelujah. Thank you, Mama Hadiza. Glory to God. Glory to God. Glory to Jesus. Yeah. In the King James Version, it says, there is therefore now no condemnation to them which are in Christ Jesus, who walk not after the flesh, who walk not after the flesh, but after the Spirit. For the law of the Spirit of life in Christ Jesus hath made me free from the law of sin and death. Hallelujah. Hallelujah. Hallelujah. Hallelujah. Glory to God. Glory to God. Look at what it says here. Look at what it says here. It says, so now the case is closed. There remains no accusing voice or condemnation against those who are joined in life union with Jesus, the anointed one. It says, for the law of the Spirit of life flowing through the anointing of Jesus has liberated us from the law of sin and death. Kalabayadada, mandelebo shaparata, kandile brazoto. The law of the Spirit of life flowing through the anointing of Jesus, flowing through the anointing of Jesus, has liberated us from the law of sin and death. I'd like you to lift your voice. Father, I thank you. I'm no longer subject to the power of sin. I'm not subject to the power of spiritual defeat or death. I declare that the higher law, that is the supply of your spirit, the law of the Spirit of life in Christ Jesus, is at work in me today. I declare it that life is at work in me. The Spirit of life in Christ Jesus is at work in me today by the power of the Holy Spirit and your divine anointing. Oh, I declare it that I've been set free from every bondage in the name of Jesus. I break every fear, every bondage, every fear, every bondage, condemnation, corruption, I break from them by the supply of your spirit. I walk in freedom in the name of Jesus because your anointing flows in me. Lord, I walk in spiritual authority and total vitality. My whole life is vitalized knowing that the Spirit of God lives within me and sustains me in my daily work. I so give you thanks, my God. I so give you thanks, my Father. I so give you thanks, my Father, for the law of the Spirit of life flowing through the anointing of Jesus has liberated me from the law of sin and death. It has liberated me from the law of sin and death. In the mighty name of Jesus,
I give you the thanks, Lord. I bless your name this morning in the mighty name, Jesus. I thank you, Lord, I'm no longer subject to the power of sin. I'm no longer a slave to sin. I'm no longer a slave to defeat and disappointment. For the supply of the anointing of the Holy Ghost, my God has set me free from the law of sin and death. In the mighty name of Jesus, I declare I now have a higher life. And I live a higher life in the mighty name of Jesus. Because there is a higher law, the law of life in Christ Jesus. That law is at work in me, producing in me life unto life. In the mighty name of Jesus. There is a powerful supply of the Spirit of God, the anointing of the Holy Ghost, flowing in my life in the name of Jesus. The anointing of the Spirit of God is flowing upon me. It's flowing in my life. It's flowing in my vicinity. In the name of Jesus, it's flowing around me. In the mighty name of Jesus, it produces a different dimension of God's presence. Produces a different dimension of miracles. Produces a different dimension of life. In the mighty name of Jesus, this is a higher life. The life that is above death. In the name of Jesus, the law, the life, and the spirit. That's what I operate by. In the mighty name of Jesus. Thank you, Father. In Jesus' awesome name we pray. Amen. Amen. Amen. Glory to God. John 5:21. I'll also read John 5:21. I'll read King James and then I'll read the Passion Translation. John 5:21. Hallelujah. Hallelujah. Hallelujah. Glory to God. John 5:21. Glory to Jesus. Glory to God. Hallelujah. Thank you, Jesus. Thank you, Jesus. The Bible says, thank you, Mama Hadiza. It says, for as the Father raised up the dead and quickened them, even so the Son quickeneth whom he will. I don't know how many sons of God are here. The Bible says, as many as receive him, to them gave he power to become the sons of God. As many as received him, to them gave he power to become the sons of God. Are there sons of God in this house this morning? Are there sons of God? Look at what the scripture says. In the Passion Translation, that scripture says, for just as the Father has power to raise the dead, the Son will also raise the dead and give life to whomever he wants. Are you a son? Are you a son? Are you a son? The Bible says we are co-heirs. We are co-inheritors. We are co-inheritors. We are co-inheritors. How many sons are here this morning? How many sons are in the call this morning? Look at what the scripture says. It says, even as the Father raised up the dead and quickened them, even so the Son quickeneth whom he will. Hallelujah. Referring to what Jesus does. I want you to know that you have Jesus in you. The same things that Jesus does is what you will do. Jesus said, he said, greater works shall you do. Greater works, greater works, greater works. Anyone who believes in me, greater works. When the scripture says, the Son will also raise the dead and give life to whomever he wants. This morning, I want you to know, you have the life-giving authority. You are a life-giving spirit. You are a life-giving spirit. In the name of Jesus, you are a life-giving spirit. I want you to declare it. In the name of Jesus, Heavenly Father, I declare this morning that the ultimate power over life and death, Jesus has it. In the name of Jesus, Jesus has the full authority to give life to whomever he chooses. Today I stand in faith and I declare that the resurrection power of Jesus is actively working in my life. In the mighty name of Jesus, the resurrection power of Jesus is actively working in my life. The resurrection power of Jesus
is actively working in my life. In the name of Jesus, I speak divine life into every dead or dormant situations around. I speak life to every dormant situation around. I speak life unto every failing area around. In the mighty name of Jesus, in my spirit, in my mind, in my body, in circumstances around me, I speak life in the mighty name of Jesus. For as the Father has power to raise the dead, the Son will also raise the dead and give life to whomever he wants. My God, your word makes me understand that greater works than these I will do. My God, I so declare this morning in the name of Jesus, standing in faith, I declare that the resurrection power of Jesus is actively working in my life. In the name of Jesus, I speak divine life to every dormant situation, every failing area around my life. In the name of Jesus, in my spirit, in my mind, in my body, and every circumstance around me, I speak life to you now. In the mighty name of Jesus, I speak life to you now. In the name of Jesus, every hopeless situation, every dry situation, every form of stagnation, I speak life now, because the word of God says that as the Father has power to raise the dead, the Son will also raise the dead and give life to whomever he wants. In the mighty name of Jesus, I decree that Christ is releasing his life-giving authority to restore and to renew, to awaken everything that aligns with his divine will in my life, in the life of my brothers, in the life of my sisters, in the mighty name of Jesus. My God, we call for life. We call for life. We call for life in the name of Jesus. Your river flows. Your river flows. It begins to bring life to everything that it touches. Your river that flows from your presence, oh God, it brings life to anything that it touches. In the name of Jesus, my God, we declare it this morning that in the name of Jesus, my God, by your spirit, you are supplying life to every situation around us, my God, every circumstance, Lord, that seem to not have a way forward. My God, today there will be a way forward. We speak life now in the mighty name of Jesus. We speak life now in the mighty name of Jesus. We speak life now in the mighty name of Jesus. We speak life today in the mighty name of Jesus. I speak life. 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In the name of Jesus, we speak life right now. In the mighty name of Jesus, I speak life right now. In the mighty name of Jesus, I speak life right now. In the mighty name of Jesus, I speak life. I speak life. In the name of Jesus, I speak life. In the name of Jesus, I speak life now. In the name of Jesus, I speak life. I speak life. I speak life. In the name of Jesus, every circumstance that needs the presence of God, every circumstance around, I speak life to you. In the mighty name of Jesus, I speak life to you. I speak life to you. In the awesome name of Jesus. Makata la baragada, libra vara zunte libra zota lekadish. In the name of Jesus Christ of Nazareth, thank you, awesome God. We give you glory this morning. In Jesus' awesome name we pray. Amen. Amen. Amen. John 7. John 7. I read 37 and 38. John chapter 7. 37 and 38. I just read the King James Version. Glory to God. John 7. John chapter 7. The King James Version. John chapter 7. Hallelujah. Thank you, Jesus.
Thank you, Jesus. Thank you, Jesus. Hallelujah. John chapter 7. Thank you, ma'am. The Bible says, in the last day, the great day of the feast, Jesus stood and cried, saying, if any man thirst, let him come unto me and drink. He that believeth on me, as the scripture hath said, he says, out of his belly shall flow rivers of living water. The scripture that we've read in Ezekiel, it speaks to the presence of God flowing out and giving life to anything that's around it. Child of God, I want you to know that the Bible says that if the spirit that raised Jesus from the dead is in you, if that spirit is in you, he said that same spirit will quicken your mortal body. When the spirit of God is upon a person, it produces a quickening anointing, produces a quickening power. It produces a quickening power. See what the scripture says. It says, he that believeth on me, as the scripture hath said, out of his belly shall flow rivers of living water. Shall flow rivers of living water. Shall flow rivers of living water. But I wanted to know, I wanted to know that you as a person, Jesus, the anointing of the Holy One, is right inside of you. It's right inside of you. It's flowing in you. In the name of Jesus, it's flowing in you. I want you to lift up your voice this morning. My God, my God, my God, my God, out of my belly, let it flow rivers of living water to touch my life, to touch people around me in the mighty name of Jesus, to affect my circumstance. In the name of Jesus, I call forth the rivers of living water. I call for the rivers of living water. I call for the rivers of living water. I call for the rivers of living water stored up in my belly. Lord, let them come forth in the name of Jesus. Out of my belly, let the rivers of living water flow. Let rivers of living water flow. Let rivers of living water flow out of my belly. In the name of Jesus, let your rivers of living water, let it flow. Let it flow in the name of Jesus. Let your Holy Ghost, the Holy Ghost presence, my God, let it ooze, let it come forth, let it flow in the name of Jesus. Let your life flow through me. Let your life flow through me in the name of Jesus, my God. The life of Christ, it flows within me. It flows within me. Your Holy Spirit dwells in me. I thank you, Lord God, because, Lord, you have given me the fullness. My God, the fullness, the fullness. I carry your presence. I carry your life. Carry your grace and power. In the name of Jesus, I carry the evidence of your goodness flowing out in the name of Jesus. My God. Oh, all the deposits of heaven that is right inside of me, Lord God, that is meant to affect my word, meant to affect my life. My God, let that river flow now. Let that river flow now. Let that river flow now. Let that river flow now. In the name of Jesus, river of God, flow through my life. River of God, flow through my life. In the mighty name of Jesus, my life. You are a channel of blessing in the name of Jesus. My life is a channel of blessing. My life is a channel of encouragement. My life is a channel of restoration in the mighty name of Jesus. My God, my Father, Lord, my life, let it be a channel for people to encounter Jesus. Makato librase telema ekoto mananzede lebelegede lebra ka ba ba ba ba ba ba ba. In the mighty name of Jesus. In Jesus' awesome name we pray. Amen. I want you to notice what it says in that verse 37. It says, in the last day, that great day of the feast, Jesus stood and cried, saying, if any man thirsts,
Glory to God. If any man test, I don't know how many people are testing here this morning. I don't know how testy you are. Matthew 5 verse 6, the Bible says, blessed are they that hunger and thirst after righteousness. He said they shall be filled. He says they shall be filled. He says they shall be filled. He says they shall be filled. Revelation 7, 16 and 17. Revelation 7, 16 and 17. He said they shall hunger no more. They shall hunger no more. Revelation 7, 16 and 17. The King James Version. He said they shall hunger no more. Neither thirst anymore. Neither shall the sun light on them, nor any heat. For the Lamb, which is in the midst of the throne, shall feed them. And shall lead them unto living fountains of water. And God shall wipe away all tears from their eyes. Look at the progression. It says they will not hunger no more. They will thirst no more. Neither shall the sun light on them, nor any heat. It says for the Lamb, which is in the midst of the throne, shall feed them and shall lead them unto living fountains of water. I am led to the fountains of water. I am led to the fountains of water. I am led to the fountains of water. My God, I thirst after thee as the deer panteth for the brooks. My God, so my soul longeth after you. My God, oh God, when shall you come and fill my thirst? In the name of Jesus, my Father, feed me, oh God, that I will thirst no more. Feed me, oh God, that I will thirst no more. Feed me, oh God, that I thirst no more. Lead me, oh God, to the fountains of water. Feed me, oh God, with your fountains of water. Feed me, oh God, in the name of Jesus. Feed me with the fountains of your water, fountains of your living water, fountains of your living water. My God, I am fed by the fountains of your living water in the mighty name of Jesus. I am fed by the living water which you provide in the name of Jesus. Makatuli brazia manande legede eparozoto zadia enekoto baranana. In the name of Jesus, your word says it in Revelation 22, 17, and the Spirit and the Bride say, come, and let him that heareth say, come, and let him that is athirst come, whosoever will, let him take the water of life freely. Child of God, open your mouth, take the water of life freely. My God, give us the water of life, which you give freely. Let the water, let it flow into our spirits. Let it overflow into our spirit, the water that brings life, the water that resurrects, the water that restores, the water that rejuvenates. My God, let it flow. Let it flow in the name of Jesus. Out of my belly, let it flow in the name of Jesus. My God, let it flow. Let it flow. We come to you, Lord. My God, we bring our thirst, Lord God, to you. My Father, Lord God, we want to take the water of life. We want to take the living water into our soul. In the name of Jesus, my God, quench every thirst in the name of Jesus with the living water, for an abundant supply of the living water. My God, every thirst, my God, we are thirsty of you. My God, we ask, let the living water, let it flow into us. Let it flow in us. Let it flow out of us in the name of Jesus. Let it flow from us in the name of Jesus, affecting our world. My God, fill us to the overflowing in the name of Jesus. My God, we are thirsty. We come to you. We are thirsty. We want to receive your living water. We want to receive your living water in the name of Jesus. We are hungry, Lord God. We are thirsty, my God, for the living water. My God, give us satisfaction, my God, from your living water in the name of Jesus, from an overflow of your living water in the name of Jesus. My God, give us an encounter of your living water in the name of Jesus. I come to you today, Lord, I test, Lord, for your living water
in the name of Jesus. My God, I pray then also, my God, that my generation will encounter the fountain of life. My generation will encounter you. My generation will encounter your water. My brothers, my sisters, they will encounter your living water in the name of Jesus. My God, it will refresh every weariness. It will refresh every weariness.

It will heal every broken one. It will heal every broken heart in the name of Jesus. Let that supply, let it come upon us in the name of Jesus. Let it come upon us in the name of Jesus. My God, as we test after righteousness, as we test after your spirit, my God, let there be an overflow. Let there be an overflow. Let the rivers flow. Let it begin to give life. Let it begin to give life. Let it begin to give life. E peparu sutula, e pele pele kuteye, e ye baratu zata, e la baba baba baba, e la brakata baba, e la brakata baba. Quench every thirst with an overflow of the living water in the name of Jesus. Lord, quench every thirst, Lord, with the overflow of the living water. Let the water flow, let it overflow, let it bring life to anything around us in the name of Jesus. Mandele barusutaya yeke tulumananda and the lebarasuta, a fresh hunger, my God, a fresh thirst, let it come upon your children, a fresh hunger and thirst, Lord God, for the living water. My God, let there be an overflow, a supply of your living water, the overflow of the Spirit of God. Let it come upon your people this morning in the name of Jesus. Makandelebo shataya, zikamayananananana, ezebrakete verotozuta labarataya. In Jesus' awesome name we pray. This fresh overflow of the living water, it will bring about sensitivity. I want you to pray. Hey, Job 32 verse 8. Job 32 verse 8. The scripture says in Job 32 verse 8, it says, but there is a spirit in man. It says, but there is a spirit in man. And the inspiration of the Almighty giveth them understanding. There is a spirit in man. The inspiration of the Almighty, the flow of the river, the flow of the water of life, gives him understanding. The flow of the river, the water that flows from God, the water that flows from his altar, it gives them understanding. In the name of Jesus, I want you to declare with me, in the name of Jesus Christ, my spiritual eyes and ears that perceive what God is doing in the name of Jesus. Because there's a spirit in man, the inspiration of the Almighty, the flow of the supply of the Spirit gives me understanding in the name of Jesus. My God, as your spirit flows on the inside of me, as your water flows on the inside of me, let it bring about understanding. Let it bring about clarity. Let it bring about a fresh sensitivity. In the mighty name of Jesus, sensitivity to perceive what your spirit is doing. My God, in the name of Jesus, kapare to zutulaba, ebrakata labababa, elebrakata bababa, elebrakaba bababa. In the name of Jesus, my God, thank you, Father. In Jesus' awesome name, child of God, do you know why we are praying this prayer? You know why we are praying this prayer? In that scripture in Ezekiel, you will see the Spirit of God saying to Ezekiel, come and see. He will always tell him, come and see. When he has seen this one, then he takes him deeper. When he has seen one level, he takes him deeper. When he sees one level, he takes him deeper. Until there is an overflowing, until he became totally submerged, until it became a river that can be swum. Today, we are going to pray. That's why this prayer is important. We're going to pray again. My God, the spirit that is in me, receive inspiration from you and receive sensitivity to see what you want me to see, to know what you want me to know, in the name of Jesus Christ, to perceive what your spirit is doing, in the mighty name of Jesus. Lord, I perceive in the name of Jesus. I'm not dull of hearing. In the name of Jesus, I do hear with clarity in the name of Jesus what your spirit is communicating to my heart in the mighty name of Jesus. My God, I do understand. I have understanding, supernatural understanding in the name of Jesus. Thank you, Father. Makandala bayada, libra katoze dede, mazota libra

9. 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It says, for with thee is the fountain of life. For with thee is the fountain of life. 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With thee is the fountain of life. With thee is the fountain of life. With thee is the fountain of life. With thee is the fountain of life. In thy light, oh, I see light. 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In your light, I see light. For with thee is the fountain of life. For with thee is the fountain of life. In your light, I see light. In the name of Jesus, open your mouth, child of God. Declare it. Oh, Father, you are the fountain of life. You are the fountain of life. I drink from you. I drink from you. I drink from you. For with thee is the fountain of life. No man who drinks of you who will thirst again. My God, with thee is the fountain of life. 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I draw from you. I draw from you in the name of Jesus. I draw from you. I draw from you. Your life flows into my spirit. Your life flows into my mind. Your life flows into my family. Your life flows into my work. Your life flows into my calling. Your life flows into my ministry. Your life flows into every assignment you have committed into my hands. For with thee is a fountain of life. In the name of Jesus Christ, with thee is the fountain of life. In the name of Jesus, my God, you are the river that never runs dry. You are the river that never runs dry. You are the river that never runs dry. I receive fresh strength. I receive fresh grace. I receive fresh wisdom. I receive fresh joy. I receive joy. I receive vitality from the fountain of life. In the name of Jesus, I receive vitality from the fountain of life. In the mighty name of Jesus, I receive vitality from the fountain of life. In the name of Jesus, for with thee is the fountain of life. With thee is the fountain of life. Lord, in your light, I do see the light. In the mighty name of Jesus, in your light, Lord, I do see the light. In the name of Jesus, with thee, O Lord, is the fountain of life. In your light, I see the light. In the mighty name of Jesus, in your light, I see light. In your light, I do see light. In the name of Jesus, in your light, I see light. In the name of Jesus, in your light, I see light. In the name of Jesus. With thee is a fountain of life. In the name of Jesus, I am overflowing, Lord, with your light. In the name of Jesus, I overflow with your light, O God. In the name of Jesus, I overflow with your light. In the name of Jesus, Makonde Libara, Zimana Talabaya, Libra Kabaradoza, Ekalabra Dada, Makandele Busha, Makandele Busha. Iparato zumanante letete ragada baba zito zito zito. In the name of Jesus, my God, you are the fountain of life. You are the river that will never run dry. You are the river that will never run dry. In the name of Jesus, I declare, Lord, that I carry your light. I carry your light everywhere I go. I will be a source of life. I will be a source of encouragement. I am a source of hope. I'm a source of godly influence to those around me. In the mighty name of Jesus, no one will come to me without joy. No one, Lord God, will leave me without joy. In the name of Jesus, as your river flows through me, my God, everything, everyone connected, Lord, to my assignment will experience the life of God. In the name of Jesus, everything around me doth experience the life of God. In the name of Jesus Christ, I give you praise and honor you. In Jesus' awesome name we pray.
In Jesus' awesome name we pray. Glory to God. Glory to God. Glory to God. How time flies. Hallelujah. Hallelujah. Hallelujah. Hallelujah. Isaiah 44. Isaiah 44, verse 2 and 3. King James Version. Isaiah 44. Isaiah 44, 2 and 3. Hallelujah. Glory to God. Isaiah 44, verse 2 and 3. The Bible says, thus said the Lord that made thee and formed thee from the womb, which will help thee. Hallelujah. Fear not, O Jacob, my servant. And thou, Jerusalem, whom I have chosen. Verse 3 says, for I will pour water upon him that is thirsty. Glory to God. And floods upon the dry ground. I will pour my spirit upon the seed, upon thy seed, and my blessing upon thy offspring. With this in mind, I just want you to declare that I receive the water of God. I receive the water of God. I receive the flood of the spirit. I receive the blessing that is from above. I speak this blessing over my life. Today, as I step into my day, I receive the overflowing presence of God. Everywhere I will go, everyone I will speak to, as I speak today, my voice will reflect the mind of the Spirit. I will not speak things that will not edify. I will not speak words that are not gracious. In the name of Jesus Christ, because the Lord has poured water upon me. He has poured his water upon me. He has brought his floods upon any dry ground around me. I declare that my day is fruitful. I declare my day is flourishing. I declare my day is fruitful in the name of Jesus. The Spirit of God is poured upon every seed that I have sown, every seed in righteousness. The water of God, the Spirit of God is poured upon my seed, and his blessing is upon my offspring in the name of Jesus. Father, I give you praise, Lord, today. Blessed be your holy name this morning. We give you thanks and praise you because you are the mighty God. Blessed be your holy name. In Jesus' awesome name, we have prayed. Amen and amen. Thank you, saints, for joining the prayer this morning. Believe God that there is already an outpouring of his spirit in Jesus' name. Amen. The next voice you shall be hearing will be the voice of the presiding bishop of the Redeemed Evangelical Mission, Trent, your father, my father, as he takes us on Power for the Wise. Do have a great day and rejoice in Jesus' mighty name. Amen.

It's a new season, and God is set to bless us more than we can imagine or think in the midst of the economic hardship causing fear all over the world. Anxiety, depression, frustration, even suicide. Child of God, be rest assured that your case is different. You see, you are operating from the point of knowing. You are not in the company of those who are in doubt. God had already, ever before you came on the scene, you started this journey, He had already predetermined your end. And your end, I can assure you, is very glorious. Your case is absolutely different. Don't put yourself in the company of failures, the company of those who do not know which way to turn. Jesus is still the way. No matter the string the enemy pulls at you, you will surely attain that blessed position. The man of God by the name Jehoshaphat, the scripture said to the people of Judah and the inhabitants of Jerusalem, when in 2 Chronicles chapter 20, when he was under siege, nations came against him. He was overwhelmed by the circumstance he was facing. But the good thing is that he ran to the altar of God. He ran to God in prayers. He declared a fast all over the land, and from the place of prayer, he received a revelation, powerful revelation that brought about a complete victory for him. Believe in the Lord your God, so shall he be established. Believe his prophets, so shall he prosper. Believe in the Lord your God, so shall he be established. But believe his prophets, so shall he prosper. It's very important that you believe God's word is irreversible, it's irrevocable. God's word is ironclad, blood-bought. You see, it's validated in the blood of the Lord. And forever, his word is settled in heaven. Heaven and earth will pass away, but the word of God will never pass away. So shall my word be that goeth out of my mouth. It shall not return unto me void, but shall accomplish that in which I please and prosper in that way unto I have sent it. God is not a man that he should lie, neither the son of man that he should repent. If he has said it, he will do it. And if he has spoken it, he will bring it to pass. I want to encourage you that whatever God has spoken concerning you will surely come to pass in your life. It must find expression. There is so much we can talk about the word of God. That's why it's important to believe. Believe God's word. And not just to believe God's word, believe also his prophets. God's word from the lips of his prophets often come to pass. So I want you to believe the day of deliverance for you has come.

I want you to make this declaration. Say it out loud, boldly. Believe it. There is something about declaring God's word to yourself. Prophesy to yourself. Because the Bible says where the word of the king is, there is power. So declare it with me. I believe in the word of God. And his word works wonders in my life every day. My feet are planted by the riverside and watered by the Lord. The Lord is my shepherd to feed me, clothe me, guide me, shield me, and prosper me. I will not lack. Lions are falling unto me in pleasant places. I have a goodly heritage. I refuse to fear in any form or shape. As I go about my business today, favor will attend my ways. Every day and in every way, I am getting better. Spiritually, fiscally, financially, mentally, morally, and in all my endeavors, I am called for a purpose. I will fulfill purpose. And I will arrive at God's ordained destiny for my life. Nothing will cut me short. I will make a formidable impact in my world for the kingdom.

Our scripture for today is taken from the book of Joel. Joel chapter 2 verse 26. Joel chapter 2 verse 26. And ye shall eat in plenty and be satisfied and praise the name of the Lord your God that hath dealt wondrously with you, and my people shall never be ashamed. Beloved, his plan for you are all that, and all that is yours is of good. Stand in faith and know that God is for you and God is with you. If God be for you, who or what can be against you? Let us pray. Father, in the name that is above every name, I want to thank you for this day. I thank you for everyone under the sound of my voice. And I ask, oh God, that every word spoken over their lives will come to pass. In the name of Jesus Christ of Nazareth, grant them the grace to rest in that which you have spoken. And rebuke every anxiety and every pressure coming against them. Let today, oh God, bring the goodness that abound in it to them. In Jesus' name, amen and amen. Don't ever forget this. There is power in the word.

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Trem, power in the Word.

0: Good morning. It is a great and a mighty day that the Lord has made, and we will rejoice and we will be glad in it. Hope you slept well, and hope the entire family also did sleep well. Welcome to Wisdom for the Day. Wisdom for the Day, the daily devotional of the Redeemed Evangelical Mission Trem. It is offered by the presiding bishop of Trem, Dr. Mike Okonkwo, and it is reviewed by Pastor Chinwendu Yvonne Obiwankwo. This is for Tuesday, 29th September, 2026, with the topic, Get Ready for Vision Helpers. Our foundation scripture is taken from John chapter 6, verse 2. John chapter 6, verse 2. The King James Version says, And a great multitude followed him, because they saw his miracles, which he did on them that were diseased. A great multitude followed Jesus. In other words, significant helpers and vision allies are drawn to you. So prepare yourself. Have you made space for them? Have you positioned yourself to receive the people whose lives are divinely connected to the vision God has entrusted to you? They are men and women of influence scattered across nations, specifically designed and marked by God to come alongside you. They are destined to gravitate towards you. Those whose destiny align with yours, whether they are friends or previously adversarial, they will converge upon your path. You will no longer be isolated. You will no longer feel stranded. Provision is coming for your projects. Doors will open on their own accord. It is a new season. You are entering a realm of favor and recognition. Even those who once despised you will now seek your counsel and court your influence. Consider the example of Jephthah in Judges chapter 11. Judges chapter 11, he was rejected, sent away from his home, and overlooked by those around him. Yet he did not allow his circumstance to define his future. His story transformed, and the very people who has cast him aside returned with cups of blessing, seeking his intervention and pleading for his leadership. Never expect the ordinary. Things have shifted. The former limitations no longer hold sway. God has gone ahead of you to make crooked paths straight, to break the gates of brass and the bars of iron. Those who will uplift you, advocate for you, and partner with you in high places are already moving towards your life. A great multitude followed Jesus, because they witnessed his miracles, the tangible signs of his power working among the diseased. Likewise, your gifts, your God-given influence, and your divine favor will make room for you, and a great multitude will follow you. In Jesus' name, amen. Further reading, Judges 11, 1 to 10. Judges 11, 1 to 10. Exodus 17, 11 to 13. Exodus 17, 11 to 13. It is time for daily confession. This is a time where we use the word of God to create and frame the world that we want. You do this with every sense of belief, not doubting in your heart, but knowing that every word of God is full of power. So with that understanding, I want you to decree after me. In this year 2026, I am settled. I am 1,000 times more. Yes, indeed, God's decree. Things are happening for me so fast. I won't be able to keep up. And everywhere I look, blessings. Blessings pouring off the mountains and hills for me. It is my time of restoration. Everything that the locust, the cankerworm, the palmerworm has stolen from me is restored unto me. I pursue, overtake, and recover all. The Lord is indeed mindful of me. He blesses me and increases me and my children more and more. The young lions do lack and suffer hunger. But because I seek the Lord, I lack no good thing. The Lord delights in my prosperity. and Abraham's blessings are mine. I am a firm believer in the word of God, and I know that whatever the world cannot give me does not exist, and I do not need it. I stand boldly on the word of God, and the word will produce in my life. Therefore, I'm convinced beyond every shadow of doubt that every word of prophecy and every declaration that has been made over my life this year for good will come to pass. I live under an open heaven, and I am an overcomer. I'm a follower of Christ, therefore I'm committed to excellence in all I do. I am a diligent worker, and I'm dedicated to service in full understanding of God's call upon my life. I achieve results because God prospers the works of my hand. I treat everyone who comes in contact with me with courtesy. I let the light of God shine through me because I'm the extension of God to my world. Every day and in every way, I'm getting better, spiritually, physically, financially, mentally, morally, and in all my endeavors. I am called for a purpose. I will fulfill this purpose, and I will arrive at God's ordained destiny for my life. Nothing will cut me short. I will make a formidable impact in my world for the kingdom. Therefore, I declare boldly that as I go about my assignment this week, favor will attend my ways. I attract favor everywhere I go. Evil bows before me. The wicked bows at my gate. Everywhere I go this week, I carry the goodness of God because there is power in the word of God. Amen, amen, amen, and amen. God has put you where you are for the singular purpose for you to rule and reign in that place. So today I charge you to take charge. And while at it, no, forget that you are settled. God bless you.
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My name is Jude Akele, aka PJ. Thank you for the consistency of your connection, friends. 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Our Bible anchor is Acts chapter 10 verse 38, Amplified Classic. How God anointed and consecrated Jesus of Nazareth with the Holy Spirit and with strength and ability and power, how he went about doing good, and in particular curing all who were harassed and oppressed by the power of the devil, for God was with him. There you have it, friends. God is with you, not for some time, but for all time. He's with you always, eternally, permanently, forever. God is with you. Today, I'll continue the series titled Focus, and this is part 4. Our text is Paul's admonition to the Church of Christ at Thessalonica, 1 Thessalonians chapter 4, verse 11, New Living Translation. Make it your goal to live a quiet life, minding your own business and working with your hands, just as we instructed you before. Oh my God, what an admonition. Make it your goal to live a quiet life. Some of us are too loud for comfort on the road to greatness. The English dictionary defines focus as concentration of attention, something to which activity, attention, or interest is primarily directed. Where is your focus, friends? Focus is consistent in its consistency regardless of the season. The consistency of focus is such that no matter how beaten and battered you are, you will never abandon purpose. Very important. Focus is a covenant with purpose that there is nothing on this side of eternity that will beat the journey out of you. Nothing will be able to beat the journey out of you. That is focus. Focus is a covenant with purpose. Focus is such that the storms do not have the final say, because your storm is not your benediction. No, your storm is not your benediction. So your storm does not have the final say. Hallelujah. Focus does not forget why you started, even in the heat of the challenges. There will always be challenges on your road to greatness. But focus does not forget the reason you started the journey in the first place. Focus stays even when all have deserted the camp. Focus does not desert the camp. Focus stays. Focus remains. You see, friends, you were never created to be in every place and engaging in every business. No. You were never created to mind every business. No. You were never created to be all over every business on earth. No. There is a custom-made trajectory for your purpose here on earth. Your trajectory is custom-made. Your purpose is custom-made. You see, friends, true fulfillment and satisfaction will come from the consistency of focus. Very critical. True fulfillment and satisfaction will come from the consistency of focus. Friends, where is your focus? Focus doesn't deny the intensity of the challenges confronting your journey, but focus believes that the hands are already on the plow, so no going back. Focus does not go back. It's always a journey of advancement, regardless of the setback. Focus doesn't lament in the negativity of yesterday, but anticipates the possibilities of today. Hallelujah. There is no profit in lamenting over the so-called setbacks of the yesterdays of life when there is so much prospect in the todays of life. Focus believes in the greatness of today, and it pays attention to the uniqueness of today. Focus pays attention to the uniqueness of today. You see, friends, sometimes the miracles of the now are overlooked because eyes are so set on the next big thing. There is no next big thing without the essence of now. Now is very powerful, and you have to be conscious of that. Never get too stressed about the next big thing that you lose the wonders of the now. There is no tomorrow without the now.
Your promise is now, not tomorrow. Tomorrow is an addition, you know. So what do? Learn to maximize the now. Focus is fully aware of the now. Focus, invest in the now. Focus, expect so much from the now. Focus celebrates the now. Focus helps you to maximize the now. Focus is so consistent in the daily investment of what is needed. Very important. Focus is so consistent in the daily investment of what is needed. You see, friends, focus doesn't forget why you started. It does not. Focus doesn't lose guard of what the journey is about. Focus follows through and stays with the call regardless of the unreal and real distractions along the road. Friends, where is your focus? Let's go for a break.

Welcome back. 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We are here 24/7, giving you the best of the world, music and entertainment. This is Reflections with PJ, and I am your host, Jude Akele, aka PJ. Please remember, there will be a replay of Reflections with PJ at 9 p.m. West African time today, here on Grace Impact Radio. This is the part 4 of the series titled Focus. Focus is expectant of the harvest of his gaze. Focus doesn't despair because things seem not to be going as planned. Focus is consistent in his expectation of good. Very critical. Focus is consistent in his expectation of good. Focus is always open to creatively try again, no matter how many times doesn't work. Focus is always open to creatively try again, no matter how many times it did not work. Focus does not resign to fate, to lick the wounds of defeat. Never. Focus doesn't resign to fate. Focus consistently bounces back from setbacks with a determination to do it better. Focus doesn't see setbacks as permanent situations, but opportunities to do it better. Focus is never ashamed of doing it again to get it right. Never. Friends, where is the concentration of your attention? Where is your focus? Focus is never in competition with the next person, because the next person is not your standard. The next person is not your standard. So focus is never in competition with the next person. Focus is always looking unto the caller, because faithful is he who has called you, who will also do it. Hallelujah. Focus looks to Jesus Christ. Focus looks to Jesus Christ, the beginner and the perfecter of your journey of purpose. Friends, keep your gaze on Jesus Christ. Hallelujah. May you never lose the courage to stay where God has put you for his glory, even when it is tough in the natural, in the name of Jesus Christ. May you not be too timid to confront mediocrity on your path to greatness, in the name of Jesus Christ. May your life be so full of positivity that negativity will never be able to thrive in your arena, in the name of Jesus Christ. May your satisfaction in life be rooted in Christ alone, in the name of Jesus Christ. May you look back and be glad that you focused on what God made you to focus on in life, in the name of Jesus Christ. May you look back and be glad that you focused on what God made you to focus on in life, in the name of Jesus Christ. You are blessed forever, in the name of Jesus Christ. Hallelujah. Please do not forget to remember that Jesus loves you. You are too powerful to be powerless. Look after your well-being, because you need to be all right to chase your dreams. Your peace of mind is priceless. Guard it intentionally. Friends, please remember, there will be a replay of Reflections with PJ at 9 p.m. West African time today, here on Grace Impact Radio. Thank you for today, friends, and let's meet again next Tuesday at 7 a.m. West African time, here on Grace Impact Radio for Reflections with PJ. My name is Jude Akele, aka PJ. 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

0: 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This is your number one station for word, music, entertainment, and like we always add, edutainment. How are you doing? How has it been from your end? We must say, how are you doing? Because right now, for us here in the River State, rain has been falling consistently. I don't know, some parts of Lagos, some parts of everywhere in the whole world, wherever you're listening to us from, how is the rain around your area? We do hope that you are taking care of your home, your space, and, you know, keeping your family in good shape. And we want to commiserate with those that, you know, are having flooding experience at this time. It's not good for health, and we know that it's not really easy. We commiserate with you, and we pray that God will actually put things in place and help everybody to be all right at this time. So we do hope you are all right where you are. And it's another time to talk about things that concern health. And at this time, it's really, really important to hear what we want to discuss today, because we are discussing the center of everything we do in our body, in our decision, in everything, the center of it, the center of it. And the center of it, like, you know, is the heart. This time, nobody's heart should fail them. And for that reason, we are commemorating this year's World Heart Day with the Medical Women's Association of Nigeria to bring to you what we have to discuss today. So call up everyone, call up your friends, call up your loved ones, let them connect. We have this important information to come your way this morning, and we don't want only just a few to hear it. So if you're aware, you can even increase the volume of your device. Please do so. Do so, so that all of us will hear what we have to discuss today. So today we are talking about it's World Health Day 2026, and the topic is don't miss a beat. Know your heart, know your risk, recognize the warning sign. Don't miss a beat. Know your heart, know your risk, and recognize the warning signs. So you see how important it is. And with me in the studio, like you know, is our dearest Dr. Betsy Agala, Executive Secretary RIFCHIP and the 24th National Coordinator of M1. Dr. Betsy, welcome to Health Affairs with Dr. Betsy.
1: Hello, everyone. I'm excited to be here again and again. Thank you, Chizzy, for having me. Good morning, everyone.
0: And welcome. It's so good to have you here today. In fact, it's so good for me to be here today. I wasn't here last week and I missed everyone. And also is Dr. Ifeanyi Maureen Okeke, who is the chairman, Medical Women's Association of Nigeria's National Outreach and Community Engagement Committee, and also our co-host and Health Affairs with Dr. Betsy. Dr. Ifeanyi, you're welcome to Health Affairs.
2: Thank you very much. And Chizzy, yes, we missed Dr. Chizzy last week. Welcome, everyone.
0: Yeah, okay, so for our special guest today, I'm going to be reading his citation a little bit, and then you're going to hear his voice. And with us today is Dr. Chuka Timothy Onyama. He is a consultant cardiologist at the Alex Ekweme Federal University Teaching Hospital, Abakiliki, and an adjunct lecturer at Alex Ekweme Federal University in Dufu, Aliki. He is a fellow of the West African College of Physicians in Cardiology with additional training in critical care and cardiovascular emergency care. His clinical and academic interests include hypertension, heart failure, echocardiography, cardiovascular prevention, and emergency cardiac care. Health Affairs with Dr. Vetti, with a rumbling ovation. Welcome, Dr. Chuka Timothy Onyama, to Health Affairs. Doctor, you're welcome.
3: Good morning, everybody. I'm glad to be here. Thank you for having me once more, Dr. Vetti and Chizzy. It's good to be here. It's good to see you too, Dr. Ife.
0: It's so good to have you here. I'm seeing all the love and all the shaka-shaka going on the Zoom here. You're welcome, sir. It's so good to have you here. And I'm going straight to what we have to talk about today. We are commemorating World Health Day. And, you know, it started from the 22nd of September and is ending with this World Health Day today being the 29th of September. It's a global event, right? And so we are here on Health Affairs to talk about it. And so, Doctor, I want to start with the theme that says, know your numbers, don't miss a beat, know your numbers, know your risk. What does the theme of this year really mean to the common man?
3: Thank you very much. Well, okay, right. Now, the official World Health Day theme for 2026 is Don't Miss a Beat. Now, the message is this. The heart is means that heart disease can sometimes hide in plain sight. So warning signs are ignored and some important risk factors are overlooked, especially high blood pressure, and this may cause no symptoms at all. And when we say know your heart, know your risk, we simply mean don't wait until you develop chest pain or collapse before thinking about your heart. Know whether you have high blood pressure, diabetes, cholesterol, excess weight, or family history of heart disease, or habits such as smoking and tattoo that increases your risk. Now, in Nigeria, this matters enormously because Dr. Jesu explained that about 20 million Nigerian adults aged 30 to 79, which is most of us, have hypertension. But only about half know they have it, and only just about 13% have it under adequate control. That's crazy. It's like having a room of 10 people, and it's about 10 people that all have hypertension. There's only 5 of them who know they have hypertension, and just about 1 or 2 that are actually treating it adequately out of the 10 that all have hypertension. That's crazy. So the simple message is this. You need to know your numbers, know your risk, recognize warning signs, act early. Feeling well does not necessarily mean your heart is well. Take a pause at this point.
0: Thank you so much. Thank you so much. I believe that we heard that clearly. If you're just joining us, this is Health Affairs with Dr. Vetti, and we're talking about the heart. And the topic is don't miss a beat. And please, you know, you can always send in your question and your contribution on the comment section, and we will be able to read it. We're here to discuss the heart, and Doctor has started giving us numbers, and it's going to be an informative one today. So, Doctor, let me ask this question, because you've started mentioning the numbers of people that are likely not knowing their numbers. Let's talk about those that are at risk. Who is at risk of having a heart disease? Is it people with just people with hypertension, or who is actually at risk?
3: Everybody is at risk. See, no, not really. Something about the truth is this: heart disease is not only for the old, for the rich, or people who are overweight. It is for every single person. Now, see, yes, age increases risk, but cardiovascular disease can affect people at different ages. Some children are born with heart disease. Yeah, the congenital disease, they are born with some, my friend will say, now follow come. You're born with the disease. Some children are born with conditions that require surgery to fix. some not quite such a thing, but they are born with it. So even as a baby, as a neonate, you already have the problem. Now, diabetes, young adults can have inherited conditions like hypertension, diabetes, and blood cholesterol, which can make it, may they have any, they can manifest different things in childhood. Some can then grow up to become teenagers. And then people who look slim can still have high blood pressure and even high cholesterol, no mind that they are slim. I remember one of time I had a man, very, you can call him like by and he looks like a stick, but I was shocked that his cholesterol was 3 times the normal level. It was in the roof. And he virtually had like plaques everywhere during the imaging we did. It was shocking. So the fact is not about being fat or thin. The fact is that it can happen to anybody. And just that the risk becomes clear if you have hypertension, diabetes, established high cholesterol levels, obesity if you smoke, and if you are physically inactive. If you have kidney disease, it goes up too. And if you have a strong family history of early heart disease, maybe somebody in your family, your parents, your siblings, someone else in the family has these conditions, then your risk also shoots up. So the point is this, cardiovascular disease can affect people regardless of age, how fit you are, all your lifestyle. Instead of saying, I'm a young person, oh, I'm not fat, oh, I'm young, ask yourself, what are my actual risk factors? I'm asking myself now, what are my actual risk factors? Not just saying you look fine. So looking healthy is not the same thing as being free of cardiovascular risk. Know that. It's not the same thing. They are two different things.
0: Thank you so much for that answer. And it's so good that we are getting this information so that we know what to do. So you've said something about not being your numbers, and which is, I believe from your explanation, is where the whole thing starts from, knowing your numbers and your risk. Now, what are those numbers that people are supposed to know? Because when anybody connecting now may not know what is know your numbers. What are these numbers? I also understand that there are basic 5 numbers that people should know. Please, doctor, can you let us know about those numbers?
3: We say that is where the problem is. So the issue is this. There are 5 basic numbers that everybody should know. List. Not only the 5, but at least the basic ones. So I want every adult to know these 5 basic things. First of all, your blood pressure. What is your blood pressure? When was the last time you checked your blood pressure? See, high blood pressure is called a silent disease, a silent killer, rather. That's what silent killer, because it basically has no symptoms whatsoever. The symptoms you get from high BP are symptoms of end organ damage, meaning that you're not having complications. Okay, it's like a house that is about to fall. You don't have any sign of the house. The only sign is the house falling. When the foundation is being broken down, when the damage is being done, no sign until the house just one day. Okay, so that's high BP. No symptoms. So the only way you catch it is by checking and knowing your blood pressure. Some people never check. Okay, if I ask here and I take a poll here, when was the last time you checked your blood pressure? I'm surprised some have not checked this year. Someone will tell you, I don't want to check. Once I check now, it will be high. And they'll start giving me drugs and they'll start telling me I'm hypertensive. So you don't want, you'd rather be afraid and not check it, because the one you believe, you don't need to check it. But you need to check your bank account to know whether your money is there or not. Okay? So the truth is this. It is one of these numbers that you must check. That's number one. Let me not waste time on that. Now, secondly, the other number is your blood sugar. Yeah, your blood sugar. To be more specific, I would advise do your HbA1c, which is, long-term, is your glycated hemoglobin concentration. Now, unlike the normal fasting blood sugar, a random blood sugar that we check, you see early in the morning, you go and check. That can be affected by the food you took, how you ate and how you lived the previous day. Take, for instance, someone takes the dinner around 12 midnight and goes to check the fasting blood sugar around 6 a.m. the next day. It may be high, doesn't mean anyone has diabetes, or somebody takes the last meal the previous day around 4 p.m. and doesn't eat till around 10 a.m. the next day, you'll be shocked that, yeah, the sugar may be normal, but person may be a hypertensive patient, okay? So we prefer to check the glycated hemoglobin, which gives an average of your blood sugar over the past 3 months, at least, sometimes the past 4 months. So it is more accurate. If you have diabetes, it pops up. If you don't have it, it pops up. If you are within the range, you are about to cross over the fence or sitting in the fence, it shows up. Not what where you took the previous day does not affect it. It's something that takes charge of what you've taken over the last, how your sugar control has been generally in the last 3 months. Leaving that, your cholesterol level is the next thing, particularly your low density lipoprotein, or we call it, that's the bad cholesterol. Yeah, it's vital. That is the main thing that leads to most of the problems you have in the heart. Think of the heart like a pump that is pumping water through pipes to places. Problems can be that the pump is not working or that the pipe is blocked. Okay, now cholesterol is one of the things, the main ingredients that leads to those pipes being blocked. If the pipe is blocked in the brain, that's a stroke. If it's blocked in the heart, that's a heart attack, and it can be blocked in other places. Okay, so LDL is one of the main ingredients that leads to most of the problems with cholesterol. Now, the fourth thing is your weight or your body mass index, preferably. Now, the body mass index has to do with the calculation that is done using your height and your weight. Now, for your height, your weight matters. For instance, a man that is about 180 centimeters high, that's 1.8 meters, can weigh 80 kg and he's fine. But another person that is about 150 cm, who is shorter, at 80 kg is already obese, because your weight is dependent on your height, as in what is good for you. So the taller you are, the more leeway you have to have more weight, because you have heavier bones and other things compared to the person that is short. So John was telling me that I'm now weighing 80 kg from 90 kg. You may still be obese. So check your body mass index, know your weight, your height, even your waist hip circumference. That's a fourth number. And then the fifth number is your resting pulse or your heart rate, and if you have symptoms of cardiovascular disease. But this, I would emphasize that blood pressure, blood sugar, cholesterol are especially important, because all three can be abnormal without making you feel ill at any time. You know your phone battery percentage and your power bank, your bank balance. Yes, everybody knows that. You should know your blood pressure too. Just like you always check your battery, know when you can, so you should go and charge your phone, or when to know what's happening in your account. That's the way you should be conscious about what your blood pressure is. So your blood, for blood pressure, one essential reading is not just always enough to diagnose hypertension, by the way. It should be measured properly and interpreted in the actual context, in the proper context. I think I'll stop at this point.
0: Please, Kaz, you just gave us two basic numbers, and that's the BP and the blood sugar.
3: Now, for
0: okay,
3: your blood pressure,
0: is that all?
3: The normal blood pressure should be. There's a new guideline that came up now that has to do with Nigeria and Africa as a whole, and we are trying to peg it for being in the home. Your home blood pressure should be, there are two things you mentioned, the systolic, the diastolic. Systolic is the upper value you see in the machines you use. Diastolic is the lower value you use. You can use your electronic machine to check your blood pressure. You can also use the manual machine to check, okay? Now, the upper value, I'm trying to make it in layman's, make it as simple as anything. The upper value should not be more than 135 when you're at home. Or in the hospital, in the office, not more than 140. While the lower value should not be more than 85 if you're at home, rested in your comfort zone, or not more than 90 when you're in the hospital or in the office. So you're looking at 135 to 140, 85 to 90, depending on whether you're in the house or in the office. Once you have values higher than that, you have hypertension, okay? And some will say, even when you're taking drugs, and then your BP drops to less than that value, should you continue, should you stop? I will tell you, do not stop. That your BP is normal when you're taking drugs means that your drugs are working. If you stop that, taking those drugs, you're looking for trouble, okay? So you don't stop taking your drugs. Okay. Now, you come into the blood sugar. Your blood sugar, depending on whether you are checking it in millimole, there are two for the normal fasting blood sugar we do. We most times the machine check it in milligrams per ml or millimoles per liter. And for your fasting blood sugar, your fasting should not be more than 127, 28, but I would say keep it less than 110. That's the best. If you 110, I don't say above 110, you are going towards diabetic danger. By the time you're getting above 126, 127, 128, you are looking for, you're already in diabetic range, okay? You want it less than 110, that's the optimal level you want it to be. And then, if you are using millimoles, the liter, that's the difference, about 6.1 thereabout. Okay, however, what I advocate is using the glycated hemoglobin to check. And for that, the percentage is 6.5%, because this is a percentage of your red blood cell that is kicked or covered with sugar. Okay, so in this case, you don't want it above 6.5. Ideally, it should be less than 5.5, preferably around 4.5 thereabouts. That's beautiful. But if the, you have more than 6.5% of your red blood cells covered in sugar, then you are most likely diabetic. And you don't want to be around 6 thereabouts. So what is the number? So I would advise, check your blood pressure. If it's above 135, if you're in the house or preferably optimal standard, where we go to check, above 140 for the systolic or above 90 for the diastolic, whether both of them are both high or one of them is high, is hypertension. And the same thing with your glycated hemoglobin. If you check your glycated hemoglobin and you have the values more than 6.5%, then you are likely diabetic. You need to go check, see your doctor. Then for the LDL, somebody will say, what is the normal value for LDL? Many of our labs give you more than 3 point something, but I tell you that is not right. It depends on your risks, okay? Someone that already have hypertension has more risk factors. We want to, sure, the mantra is the lower the better. I don't want it above 2.7 for most of the persons that I see who already have some other problem like hypertension, and they have that piece, I want it to be closer to 2. So coming with me with an LDL value of 3.0 and tell me that the lab says it's 3.3 is normal, that's bullshit. You need it lower than that. The lower, the better. You want as low as possible. The lower, the better. If it's less than 2, beautiful. The lower your LDL cholesterol is, the better. Don't get fooled by the numbers and saying, yes, it's just about 3.2. It's still within normal range. That's not it. Okay, and mind you, many of their laboratories have changed their values to reflect these changes.

0: out, Doctor. These tests, all these tests that you have mentioned, how easy can someone get them? Assuming you don't have the equipment in your house, how easy, how accessible are they when you get walk into the hospital? Is this something you can do at your local health center, or there are special places to go for such tests?
1: Looking at that, number one, for your blood pressure, I advocate that everybody should get a blood pressure machine. You can get their cheap machines. You don't need to go for the manual ones. The electronic ones are very, very good. Contrary to what people say, most of the current guidelines you put it in that they are quite good. The oscilloscopic electronic speed manometers. Just make sure you have a good battery in them. There are some of them that are cheap as 20,000. If you want the high-end ones like Omron, I don't want to advertise any model. There is about 50,000 can get you the lower low range ones. Then 50,000 plus minus, and then you can also go to high-end models. But the point is this: if you can, 50,000 is less than what most people use to charge their data for a month. In I know 18 fiber X now for a month. 100 megabytes per second is about 45,000, okay, which is about the same thing as a BP machine. You get a BP machine. So your 1 month data is enough to give you a BP machine, and you can have that, you can use that in your home. You can now get to have the world that can get more bigger machines that are there, but the important ones are okay. Don't have to be the manual one, but you need to be able to check it yourself while you are in the house, or even if you're alone, and then you can always check it yourself, on yourself, okay? To get a running machine to your house. Yes, there are many stores, many pharmacy shops in town, many almost every hospital have a big machine. You can walk in house and say, please check your blood pressure, and they will check it for you. Most pharmacy shops in town will have big machines that can check for you, but I advocate you get your own machine. Okay, have your own, but if you choose to go out, fine, go out, but at least try to check your BP at least once in a week. It's not a bad deal. Okay, just like you can check your battery many times in a day to know when your phone is running down, you can check your blood at least once in a week. And if you have hypertension, then more frequently. Daily is not a bad idea either. Okay, but I won't push it on daily for you. Now, for the blood sugar, the normal random blood sugar, fasting blood sugar we do, point of care glucometers that you can use for that, which you can get in the market. I know a glucometer machine should be between around 20,000 to 10,000 plus minus, and get you a good glucometer machine you can use for your own personal use. But if you go to the shops outside, with 1,000 naira or 500, depending on where you are, most 2,000 naira, you can have them check your blood sugar. That's the random or the fasting. For getting hemoglobin, you need to go to a visit a standard auto lab or standard laboratory, where they can do that. See, the prices go between 10,000 plus minus for that, but it's more accurate and gives you an idea of what your blood sugar has been in the past 3 months, and it's more accurate in making a diagnosis for someone that may have hypertension, might have diabetes or not. The cholesterol level too, there are some point of care machines too. That's just like equipment that you can use and do that at your home, at the comfort of your home. But then you can also walk into any lab, and then most of the point of care do total cholesterol, but you need to walk to any laboratory. Here you can do that with between 6,000 to 10,000, at most 15,000. Okay, and you know all, and the good thing about the laboratory is that it will not only show you about the bad cholesterol, but also your good cholesterol, the age, identity like protein, as well as other cholesterol ranges you have in your system. But you have a whole picture of what your number is. For your weight and your body mass index, that you can do in your house. You can get a weighing scale. The normal bathroom scale you can do, and get the electronic one or the spring-loaded ones. That shows you your weight. Your height doesn't always, except you are a growing person, most times your height does not change. But you can always check your height, standing the standing meter, standard, or mark and what you take to measure your height. And then with your height and your weight, you have many calculators on you. If you have a smartphone, then you don't have any problem with this. Your smartphone, I'm punching the number. There are apps in the smartphones that can do that. This is your body mass index. Okay, you can even do it online. There are signs online that can do that for you. Calculate your value using your weight and your height, and you know whether you are overweight, obese, or normal weight. You can even be underweight too. Now, most of the toning BP machines can count your resting pulse or heart rate. So that's so your BP. If you have the toning machine, can do two things that will take your blood pressure, take your heart rate. Your heart rate is going high more than 100, then you need to do something about it. Or going low, less than 60, then you need to see a doctor to do something about it, because there's a point that something is happening and making the heart either go too fast or go too low. Okay? I think that's can address that.
0: Where we are capping it, because the next question I want to ask is the early signs, the early warning signs of heart attack. And you have started by saying checking the heart rate and the numbers that when you look at, you need to get to see the hospital. So let's talk about these warning signs. What are the warning signs that will tip you that there's a problem with the heart, or someone is at risk to have a stroke?
1: Like I mentioned sometime earlier, that when the pipe supplying blood to the brain gets blocked or ruptures because of high pressure, you have a stroke. Because then that happens because the part of the brain they supply stops getting blood supply and starts dying. The same thing with the heart. When the part of the heart that is being supplied by a particular pipe is blocked, that part of the heart starts dying, and that is called a heart attack. And these are the two common causes of this common issue you're having now, slump and die. If I shout now and say, do you know someone that has slumped and died in the last 6 months? Everybody will raise their hand and say, yes, I agree that. Yes, that's true. Okay? So it's a common, these are four of the things that these are the two common things that causes those slump and die. And the other causes as well are richer than the rest of them. Now, for heart attack, the classic warning sign is when you have this feeling of a pressure or heaviness or some form of tightness, squeezing, or discomfort at the center of the chest. It may spread to the arm, to the, especially the left arm, the left shoulder, the left jaw, the neck, or back. It can also go to the right side too, but most times, commonly going to the left, okay? But with that feeling of that pressure, heaviness, as if they are squeezing, they are pressing in your heart, and then just discomfort at the center of your chest. You can come with the person being breathless, not being able to breathe. You may have a certain sweating. You may even feel like vomiting. You may even get dizzy, and they have a feeling that something is very wrong. That says this thing not depending, that something is going wrong, something is happening, you are going, okay? And some of them, the first time is them dropping and collapsing, telling some diabetics too. I've seen that when the first time just them collapsing, bam, because they had a silent attack. Okay, so the when you have that symptom of that chest pain, please, if you have chest pain, see your doctor. Don't only, yes, there are many other things that cause chest pain, including ulcer, but we've had many people who had a heart attack misdiagnosed to have been having an ulcer pain until it's too late to do something about it. Okay, so you having a chest pain, please go see a doctor. Get an EKG or an ECG, whatever you find, call it. It's cheap, less than 10,000, at most 15,000. Less, okay, some places may make it higher, some bigger hospital, but can get it with 10,000 plus minus, and you know what, can give you a clue. There are some tests that can do, but get to your hospital as fast as you can when you have that kind of gripping chest pain coming like that. Do something fast, because time is fast. The more you waste time, the more chances you are looking at getting down. And important, not every heart presents as dramatic with this crushing pain. Some of them may not have any sign except that you're feeling unwell and then person is getting dizzy and may want to fall. That's much why you need to, because sometimes it gives no warning. So don't, because you are feeling fine, assuming all is well, please know your number, check yourself. Now for a stroke, I want to remember this acronym, FAST. FAST, F-A-S-T. FAST, the F there is this. One, look at the face. A person suddenly has one side of the face drooping. You see the face, the mouth moving to one side, the one side of the face sagging, the eyes of saliva starts trickling down the mouth, or person is now having slurred speech, which is the S. Okay, well, I'll come to that. So first of all, look at the face. the sudden dripping of one side of the face or the mouth going to one corner, that's a warning sign. Number two, A, the arm. If one arm suddenly becomes weak or numb, one arm or leg becoming weak or numb, you see that suddenly you can't move that arm well, the arm starts getting weak, or the patient will complain that the arm is heavy, that they feel like the arm is heavy, you're carrying a load, you can't lift the arm, it's very heavy. That is a one, that's a sign. Then look at the speech. Suddenly, the speech becomes slurred or difficult. The person can't speak or is speaking like someone that is carrying a lot of water in the mouth. You see the speech slurred, suddenly happening, and this will be happening suddenly. Then something is happening. And the teeth in the fast is time, telling you that time is brain, time is life, time is fast. Seek emergency help immediately. And act fast. That's why the word there, fast. You need to act fast. You see the face drooping or the arm getting weak or speech, or all of them may be there or only one of them. Please act fast. Get to hospital fast. See what is happening. See, if a patient can present with a stroke to the proper center, a proper center with the right facilities within the first 3 hours, 2 to 3 hours, some extent up to the first 4 hours, you can actually reverse the problem almost 100% completely, so that it's like nothing happened. But how many of our people come with a stroke within the first 24 hours? I don't want to say the first 2-3 hours. Most of them come after a week. They have gone to some places, done some nonsense, and say there's not something for the hospital. So they come after a month of being in a prayer house or a healing home before they are brought to the hospital. Okay, the same thing. So the stroke allows you time to play around. A heart attack does not give you time. You have a heart attack and you don't get to the right place on time, you're dead. So the point is this, time is important that you act fast. So in both the heart attack and the stroke, time matters. Don't wait for the symptoms to settle, because they certainly may be you dying or dropping. So if you have sudden loss of vision, severe imbalance, confusion, or a sudden severe headache can also be a sign that you're having a stroke, okay? And if somebody just suddenly can't stand, keep staggering, or sudden severe visual, just so you say that, when you say that all of a sudden everything black, I can't see, and then maybe it comes back, whether it comes back or not, that can also be a stroke. So the truth is this, time loss is heart muscle loss. For stroke, every minute matters because brain cells are also being lost. So these are the two. Time is important in both times. The more you waste time for a heart attack, heart muscles are going, and most times, if enough goes, person, the heart stops, shuts down, person is dead. The thing about the heart is this. Every other organ can fail, but once the heart is still pumping, the person is still alive and medically certified to still be alive. As long as the heart is still beating, the person is still alive. The brain can, person can be brain dead, but heart is still beating. You can't classify the person as dead. You can just say brain dead, but the person is still alive. You can't say person, you can't go try to go and bury, because the heart is still beating. The kidneys can shut down, heart is still beating. The same with every other organ. But the moment the heart stops, bagam, and you are not able to restart it within the appropriate time, forget it, the person is dead. Every other organ can be 100% working, but once the heart stops, it don't be. Matter don't end, the person is dead. Okay, so that's the idea. So you need to act fast, don't waste time for both the stroke and the heart attack. I think I'll pause.
0: Thank you so much. You need to act fast, because once the heart stops, and that's what we're talking about, so don't miss a beat. We don't want anyone to miss a beat. Don't miss a beat, because once the heart stops, everything packs up if not helped or revived at the appropriate time. Thank you so much, Dr. Onyema. It has been an awesome discussion so far. And if you're just joining us, this is Health Affairs with Dr. Vetti, and today we are talking about the heart as we commemorate World Heart Day. Today actually is the day of World Heart Day, and we have discussed quite a lot. If you missed it, well, we still have a few minutes to go just listening, but you can get the full gist when you tune in to Grace Impact Radio by 8 8 p.m. West African time. West African time, 8 p.m. And you will hear from the beginning of what Dr. Onyema has actually, you know, told us everything and what we should do by ourselves. And so now I'm going to be asking back to you, Dr. Chuka. I'm back to you now. And you really said a whole lot. I'm listening, and I heard when you said that people confuse people is ulcer pain. You said something about ulcer pain that can contribute to heart. This is my first time of hearing it, so I want you to talk about it. Do they have something in common? Is there a time that people can now confuse maybe gas in the stomach, gas pain, that ulcer pain, or even anxiety with heart pain? Does it happen?
1: Yes, like I said, most times I've had the best thing to get the person to help you. This is one of the most important questions we ask, because unfortunately there's no perfect way to distinguish them at home. Palliative discomfort is often described as pressure, heaviness, tightness, or squeezing rather than just a sharp pinpoint pain. It may be brought on by exertion, activity, stress, and misfit to the arms, the jaw, the back. You can have the person sweating with difficulty breathing, some nausea, feel like vomiting, or even some fainting, may be there and ashamed with the pain. However, ulcer or reflux may cause a burning discomfort related to food or lying down. Okay? Why anxiety can cause chest tightness, palpitations, and rapid breathing too. So what I mean is that the person is having this burning discomfort because of the food or the pain they are, may have taken some pain, there's no food that increases acid production in the stomach, or when they are lying in some positions and then they're having this pain, and because they are anxious and afraid, could this be a heart problem? They may now have some kind of chest tightness, some palpitations as increased beating of the heart, and then maybe some rapid breathing. So you see that the two can mimic each other. Okay. So there's a considerable overlap between the two basically. So heart attack can feel like indigestion for some people, and someone with known ulcer can still have a heart attack and assume the same ulcer pain that they've been having. So the best thing is, if the chest discomfort is new, is significant, persistent, occurs with stress, exertion, or is accompanied by difficulty breathing, sweating, faintness, or radiation to the arm, jaw, please don't diagnose yourself and say it is ulcer. Get to a hospital urgently. Short, when in doubt, it's safer to rule out the heart than to assume it's an ulcer. So don't wait in the house. Go to the hospital.
0: Get to the hospital. When in doubt, it is better to rule out that it is not heart. Let it be other things. You know, some of us, we have that mind when we get to the hospital. Go to the hospital and you'll be like, they will still see something, or they may not see something. I'll just go and waste my time. It's better you get there and it's nothing, and you go home with assurance, please, because we don't want anybody to miss a bit. Don't miss a bit. And so let's go. We are big on prevention. We want people to prevent this, and that's what Health Affairs is about. And so, Dr. Chuka, let's talk about the daily habits that are damaging the heart daily. And also, I want you to cap it, because our time is really running. I want you to also, side by side, say the habits that should help our hearts, especially including food that we need to eat to maintain a healthy heart, and those that we shouldn't be playing around with, no matter how they are our favorites. Right. That's all, man.
1: Thank you very much. I'll try and cap it and keep it brief as possible. Now, some of the biggest problems are ordinary habits that we repeat every day. too little physical exercise. I call it the onion or so syndrome in my local language. As in, who is there? Who is there, Abel? And you are sitting in the sitting room. You want to get your remote that is in the table for you. Who is there? Somebody comes. Say, okay, yeah, get me that. You know, the I like using that example, okay? But the truth is that most times we have too little physical exercise. Most of our daily routine just gets up from the house, go to the office, sit in a chair. Maybe you get up, go to the restroom, get to pick a fire, come back. Most of the time, we are sedentary. Too much physical inactivity or too little physical activity is one of the problems. Too much salt. Many of the beverages we take are salted. I was looking at the pack of Indomie, the normal beverage, and I found that seasoning that is there, the amount of salt in it is more than the daily requirement. So when you put one of the seasoning in the bowl of Indomie you make, you've taken more than the whole quantity of salt you are supposed to take for a day in just one meal. Some of us cannot eat. The advice is remove all table salt from your house. No added salt, whatever you do, because too much salt is part of the problem. Now, frequent highly processed foods. Sure, that's junk. That's most of the thing we take most of the days. Most working class citizens don't have time to go prepare a meal. You resort to all these processed foods. That is what part of the problem we have. It messes up the system, okay? Smoking, bad, bad, bad. There's never a time that smoke, sure, there's no condition that you can't find smoking as a problem that causes it, okay? That is just one condition that it's not linked to directly. Almost every other disease in the world, smoking is a problem with it. Excessive alcohol intake. Alcohol is toxic to the heart. There's actually a condition called alcoholic cardiomyopathy. That is alcoholic heart muscle disease. Because alcohol is toxic and has been known to actually mess up the heart and can cause grave damage to the heart. Actually, if your body does not handle it and mitigate the problem. So some we say a little alcohol is good. So, but the question is, your system, what is it for you may be good for me. Okay, so the best is to moderate, if not stop. Okay, but excessive alcohol has been known and is documented as a cause of cardiac failure, cardiomyopathy that will cause heart muscle disease. Gradual weight gain is another problem. The more you gain weight, for every kg you add, you are adding excess load to your heart, your cardiovascular system. And the reverse, weight loss is helpful because for every kg you lose, you are increasing your cardiac heart, your cardiac lifespan. Okay, you're helping your heart. So you that is obese, you feel you're rubber, you are big, I beg you, are clean yourself. Go lose those weights. Go burn those fats. Get rid of those excess weights. Now, poor control of diabetes or blood pressure is another major issue. Like I said, you have 10 people in the room, all 10 has hypertension. That's a Nigerian problem. Only 5 of them know they have the problem. The other 5 are allowing it to go mess up their system. Out of that 5, only 2 has good control. It's a terrible thing. The truth is this, the commonest and highest cause of end-stage kidney disease or kidney failure in our environment is actually diabetes and hypertension, these two numbers. And you know what it means to be going for dialysis? No dialysis now is less than 100,000. And somebody needs at least 2 sessions per week minimum. How many can afford that? Or even to get a kidney transplant. It's a terrible way to live. Okay, and all this can be avoided if only the person has good control of the diabetes and the blood sugar. And very importantly, people stopping their medication whenever they feel well is a terrible, terrible thing. Don't stop your drugs when your BP and your sugar are fine. It is those things that are the drugs that are keeping them fine. You stop the drugs, they go back the way they are. You keep the drugs on. Stress and poor sleep can also worsen cardiovascular health, partly through their effects on blood pressure, eating habits, and other behaviors. Truth be told, if you can cut down on your stressors, you better do. Because stress can make things worse. Some people say stress causes BP. It's not that it causes BP, it can make things worse. BP is already there, it's just that it makes it worse. I teach this, whatever you can delegate that you must not do, delegate. Do the ones you can do. And the ones you can do. Have the ability to accept what cannot be changed. and then the ability to change what we can, but know when to delegate and when to move forward. Okay, you have to find a way to address stress in your life. The dangerous part is that the damage that you have with all these things is often gradual. You don't eat one salty meal today and have a heart attack tomorrow. The problem is what happens after years of dead exposure. So the good news is that the reverse is also true. Somebody happens repeatedly taking place in your life, and being consistent with repeated bad habits can also substantially reduce your risks. So the truth is that the foundation knows that most of these deaths, the cardiovascular deaths, most of the people that die from cardiovascular disease would have avoided that death if only they made the right decisions and made these changes. But you can actually reverse and prevent these deaths. These are all preventable deaths. Coming to the foods that you can eat, I want to use locally. I don't know where you are staying, but you do not need foreign foods to eat for your heart. Many traditional Nigerian foods are very heart-friendly when prepared sensibly. Think more vegetables, beans, fruits, fish, whole grains, and minimally processed foods. For someone living in a place like, let's say, Port Harcourt, for instance, or even here in the East, good options include fresh fish, beans, moi moi, okpa, vegetable soup, by this Bambara not all, so there's many names people call it, okay, vegetable soup like the local ugu and ugu that's bitter leaves or kazi, garden eggs, fruits, any fruits whatsoever, fruits like oranges, purple, watermelon, all these moderate portions, they are good, they are beautiful, okay, moderate portions of yam, yes, plantain, some other steps alongside plenty of vegetables. And sure, the idea is to have lots of vegetables in your food. Okay, this issue is often not the same. This is not often the name of the food, but how we prepare it and how much of it we eat. You take a lot of starchy things, you're looking for trouble. Okay, cut down the starchy ones, increase the vegetable aspect of it. Okay, cut down excessive salt, multiple seasoning cubes. All the seasoning things we have around, they are crazy and they are dangerous. Processed meats, your hot dogs and the rest of them, instant noodles, sugary drinks. If somebody will take one crate of Coke in a day, somebody drinking a bottle of Coke every hour, okay? And then a lot of fried foods, oversized portions, they are not helping us. Palm oil is not something people should not declare poisonous. Yes, it has a certain quantity of calorie, dense fat, but it is not bad, okay? I won't declare it poisonous, okay? So, the company will ask me, what about palm oil? You can eat palm oil, but don't take a lot of it. Excessive quantities is where the problem comes in. So, don't take excessive quantities of palm oil, okay? And remember, most of our salts may already be hiding in seasoning cubes and processed food. Most of those seasoning cubes have a lot of salt in them, okay? The recommendation is that you just take 5 grams of salt total per day, which is not 1 teaspoon from all food sources combined. So that means you can imagine 1 teaspoon for the whole day. So how much, if you put that 1 teaspoon in one food, you are taking more than you need in just one meal. You have to cut down on those, some of these things. See, the truth is this, healthy food does not have to be imported. Our local foods can be excellent, and I mean excellent. We just need better portions, less salt, less processing, more veggies in our food, more green in our food, okay? So I think I'll stop at that. But the point is that you have to just start somewhere, credit habits, and know your numbers, go to check yourself, and then watch what you do, avoid this risk, avoid these habits, and you should be good.
0: Wow, thank you so much. Thank you so much. That was so elaborate. And when you were concluding and you mentioned Coke, I said my heart wants to skip.

0: assuming you have someone that have it in your lineage, is there a way you can prevent it from happening to you? So one, the first one is, what of those that have low BP, are they at risk? And can someone actually live without having heart disease, even though it runs in the family?
1: Now, for the first question, yes, some people can have low BP, but then you are prepared to use them that is dependent on your lifestyle and on you. It's a personalized thing, okay? Low BP officially is when the systolic BP is less than 90, and then for that less than 90, it depends on the person, okay? Some people, for what you may think is low, is fine for them and they are good. So where that comes in is for the person that is hypertensive, is on treatment, and you say you are taking your drugs, and then after some time, the BP is not going low. What do you do? Do you stop? Or some people will have BP that is at 100 and say less than 110, and they say it's going low. 110 is not low. Low is less than 90. Less than 90 is low. So 100 is still not low. However, we have the optimal range, which is in 110, 120, that is optimal. Okay? So, and I will advise you, when you see your blood pressure going down, your medications, see your doctor, find out why. Is there something else happening? For someone that used to have a normal BP on the optimal range of about 110, 120, now it's going to 100, there's less than 90 something. Something may be happening that needs to be checked out. If you have been on drugs, the doctor may need to change or adjust your medications, but not stop. It only stops when it's obvious that the BP is going to low, and then, or consistently being low, and then there's something happening that needs to be corrected. Okay, so that's it for low BP. No, 100 is not low. 110 is not low. Low is less than 90. And then on the other issue, you asked about the issue of being genetic. Someone that's family has BP. Yes, it's a genetic thing. Can have someone that they tell that their mother is in her 80s and she doesn't have high BP. Her father said, how come she doesn't have BP? And I'll remind you, that's your father or mother. They have been very active at your age. I have patients who, their father is in the village, walks several miles to the farm, to the market, comes back home, very active in the house. Your job is just to wake up in the morning, take your bath, enter a car, drive to the office, sit down in one place, and eat all you need, all the junk you eat, then with all the stress at the other night, and then in the evening you go to a bath, sit down, drink a bottle of beer, come back home. Why wouldn't you have hypertension? Your lifestyle is different. Okay, yes, you can have the gene, but your lifestyle, your habits determine whether it will manifest now or later or whenever. If you're able to observe someone, so you see your mom is very leper, you are horrible, you are 3 times her size, why wouldn't you have hypertension? You are 3 times her size, she is not obese, okay? So the lifestyle you take can determine whether it's going to manifest or not. What you take, how you live, can play a role in whether it will manifest or not. There are a lot of factors there, and there's it depends on a lot of things, but your lifestyle matters, okay? And then, okay, take an example. Another example is a young man in the village. You go to the farm, and then when you get there, you eat like the food for five people, and then you start walking by. Evening, you've burnt everything. You come back to the town. Now, you are staying in the town as a shop, a businessman in the shop, and eat a certain amount of food. What all you do is sit down in the shop and do nothing. You gain weight fast, and in a short time, you have hypertension, have diabetes, have everything high because you're not burning it the way you used to burn it. So your lifestyle plays a role in when it will manifest and whether it will not manifest. There are some genetic factors, yes, but then your lifestyle is the major part that you can see. It's like two baskets. One you can do nothing about, being genetic, being a woman, being a man, women, yes. Being a man, men have more risk factors, and then some other things that they have been black, but there are also the ones that are in the basket that you can actually change, are your habits. You can actually change your habits, and that can influence whether you have it, if you have it, how it manifests, how high, how severe, and then how you control it. So your lifestyle matters.

0: Evilis 1-2-2-2 for emergencies too. Then start chest compressions if you are able. Place your hand on the center of the chest and push hard and fast. Allow the chest to compress if you are able. Place your hand on the center of the chest and push hard and fast. Allow the chest to come back up between compressions. Or this is CPR. Start CPR. If you don't know how to do CPR, please look for a place to train yourself on how to do CPR. We have centers. We are great. The Nigerian Society has a program, the Bring Back to Life program, that is aimed at expanding basic life support instructors in every part of Nigeria. Last year, we trained about 60 instructors. This year, to bring our conference, we trained some extra instructors, and we keep doing that. And also, have an instructor in every part of the country. Look for them. They are cheaper than the American Association team, but then you can also have the American Association team if you have the finances for that too. But the point is, get the skills, because you may be able to save the life of your loved ones. That your loved one may be, because for the ambulance, we all know that ambulance don't come very fast here in Nigeria. Okay, that CPR is different between life and death when the person collapses and is unresponsive. If you start compressions immediately while you call for help and reach the emergency and get the emergency services, and then if you and public spaces should have AEDs, if you have an AED, automated external defibrillator in our public spaces, there are shopping malls, our banks, our supermarkets. Every public space, the ministries, they should have an AED in every single one. I think in Nigeria now, there are less than 10 public spaces that have that. I'm aware of about 2 or 3 public spaces that have that. One is a hotel, one is the National Park that was placed by us, NCS, 2 years ago, and then one other place too. So almost every other public space, there's no AED, don't work in AED, apart from hospitals. You have that, but that may be the difference between the person living or dying. Okay, do not pour water into the person's mouth, force food or drinks, or put objects to the mouth. Early CPR and early intubation can make the difference between the person living or not. So, if the patient is unconscious and not breathing normally, call, compress, and use an AED if available. Start CPR. If the patient is conscious and talking, please move the patient to a hospital fast for urgent assessment. Don't waste time trying to do any other thing else. Get us into a place where I can get help urgently.
1: Thank you so much. Urgently, everything has to be fast. Everything has to be fast. And I'm coming to you, Dr. Ifeanyi, before I get to Dr. Vetti. Dr. Ifeanyi, today is World Heart Day. And I know that what we are doing is part of what the M1 is doing. So, what is the plan? Are there other activities that people should look out for in their environment today? Dr. Ifeanyi, please.
2: Thank you very much, Dr. Nyema. Well done. Okay, people that are in Nigeria should actually watch out for free screenings, especially as regards blood pressure, blood sugar, and then your BMI. Okay? So you need to pay attention to other radio stations. You're going to be hearing that lots of organizations, including the Medical Women's Association of Nigeria, are doing some of this in the communities. And apart from that, even in churches and in mosques, we're going to talk a lot about how you can take care of your heart health, as well as how you can prevent and control even if you're already having heart diseases. Dr. Nyema said a lot of the things that we're going to be talking about. And I love the fact that Dr. Nyema also brought it down to those of us in Nigeria by talking about our local foods. Please, please try to stick to our local foods. I know some people think that if you don't go to eateries, you're not rich or you're not a Gen Z parent. But remember that the more plants you eat, the better for you. And we're also encouraging us to have small gardens in our compounds. If you're a tenant like me, you can actually have gardens in your broken plastic bottles and put your soil and plants, even if it's water leaf, your ugu, they grow. They grow in all those buckets. So please try as much as we can to be as natural as we can when we are eating, especially, and drink water. Water is the best drink that nature, that our dear God has given to us. So M1 will be out there talking to all of us on the need to protect our heart health. Thank you very much, and over.
1: Thank you so much, Dr. Ifeanyi. Thank you so much for that information. And back to you, Dr. Vetti. I will be asking one question. When Dr. Onyema was talking about the test and I asked how easy people can assess them, and he told us those that we can walk in and get done, and some of them he mentioned some amount. For someone that is under a scheme, a health scheme in any of the states in the country, what is covered? Are some of these things covered? Because, I mean, you know how we do. So are some of these things covered in a HMO, or is something you have to pay out of pocket?
3: Thank you very much. And thank you, Dr. for an insightful session. I've also learned quite a bit. And yes, the health insurance, especially the one covered by the River State Contributory Health Protection Program, actually covers quite a lot of heart health-related investigations. So, of course, when you get a consultation, you can have your screening done, whether it's blood pressure, whether it's any of the works, renal function, whatever function, and then you can have an ECG. Even echo, we are able to do for those that are enrolled in the scheme. And I want to believe that different packages of the scheme can also afford people some higher level of investigation. But these are available. And of course, he talks about the CAT scan and all that. By the time we get to that point, those are not even really, really available everywhere. You know, but those common ones and regular ones that are needed are available. Whether it's X-rays, whether it's ECG, whether it's echo, those are available. Treatment for heart failure. You know, most of the things he has talked about are actually covered under our scheme here in River State. So if you live outside of the state, find out what is covered in your state package. Or in the HMO that you want to sign up, we can actually find out. Thank you, and over. And just to mention,
1: so much.
3: One of the ways to take care of your health is to get a health insurance. That is one. Are you covered? Are you insured? Because it's insured. I don't know whether you can hear me at all. Can you hear me?

0: Bit of network challenge, but she is asking a question that one of the ways to keep fit, to take care of yourself, is to have a health insurance. We heard from Dr. Onyema when he said you need to check. You just need to go and check, because sometimes there's no symptom at all. And so how do you do is for you to regularly walk into the hospital and make some inquiries about the things happening into your heart, just the way you walk in to check, press your phone and check your bank account, check your balance, check what is happening around your money in the bank. That's the same way you have to, get into.
1: To walk in and check. Thank you, Cheesy. I hope you can hear me. Thank you.
0: Episode of Health Affairs with Dr. Betty, and I want to hear of your final words, Dr. Onyema, as we
2: Thank you
0: conclude.
2: very much. It's been a delicious time. These are the last things I'm going to say. Feeling well does not necessarily mean that your heart is well. You cannot feel your blood pressure. Measure it. When in doubt about significant new chest pain, don't assume it is gas. Family history is a warning, not a sentence. It just means you have to start checking yourself early and more frequently to avoid having the same problems that your parents may have. That they don't have the condition doesn't mean you may not have it, but that they have it is a warning that lets you know you start early to change your lifestyle. Do not wait for your heart to shout before you start listening to it. Start now to listen to your heart. Don't miss a beat so you don't become late. Thank you.
0: Thank you. Don't miss a beat. And to cap it all, get yourself a health insurance so that you can always walk in to check, question what is going on in your body. You may not be in river state to do reef chip, but find about the HMO that is available in your state and be part of it. It gives you the confidence to walk in at any time to do some examination of what is going on in your body. All we want you to do is to stay healthy. Thank you to everyone that has joined us today. Thank you, Dr. Betty. I don't know if you can talk, because I love when you conclude us. But network has been awful.
1: It's okay. I think I can manage.
0: Dr. Betty.
1: The rains and the network have just been jamming. But yeah, we are getting into October. When we say October, where my local assembly is, I know what it means. But for the general public, for everyone in the world, when we say October, October is Breast Cancer Awareness Month. And so we're going to be looking at prevention of cancer, especially breast cancer, what people can do, and all of that. So keep your fingers crossed. Stay healthy. Ensure that your heart doesn't skip a beat while we wait for October. Know your numbers. Thank you, everyone, for being a part of today's conversation. And until we come your way again, same time, same station, do stay healthy. And remember, you can log on at 8 p.m. for a repeat broadcast of this show. Thank you all, and stay blessed. Bye, everyone.
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2: Lift up your hands and shout hallelujah. If you are the one that will be blessed tonight, only one person. And if you are that person, shout the loudest hallelujah. Glory to God. Well, turn around to the kings and the queens and the excellencies, CEOs, ambassadors, governors, governors' wives, diplomats, chairmen of conglomerates, billionaires, presidents. Welcome them to the service. Give Jesus a warm welcome. Come on. While you're still standing, let's celebrate the conference host and the Metropolitan of the House on the Rock, international around the world, Pastor Paul and Pastor Ifan. We love you. We celebrate you. We thank God for your life. And I truly, truly love and appreciate both of you for what you stand for in the body of Christ, your commitment, sacrifice. And it's so interesting and more impressive when you think of the fact that a lot of people only think of their own personal ministries, but your impact in the body, your desire, your hunger to see the body fulfill the purpose of God is something that cannot be denied. Let's celebrate Pastor Paul once again. Glory to God. All right, you may be seated. It's certainly a joy to be part of this great and auspicious gathering of God's people. I can't believe it's already 1 year that since the last World Celebration. The time is just moving very fast. So that's why transformation must take place. Please, praise the Lord. I enjoy the ministry of the psalmist. Eben and Samuel also and Nathaniel Bassey. How many of you enjoy them? Go ahead. Each time I hear them, I think I've never heard them before. It's always fresh, and that's what we need. We need ministries and not just entertainers. People who can minister and bring down the presence of God. Celebrate them once again. All right. Those of you in the control room, you've got to help me. We are going to read two scriptures for our foundation. One is 1 Corinthians chapter 2. We're going to be reading from verse 10. 1 Corinthians chapter 2. From verse 10. Okay, yeah. Go. For God has revealed them to us through his Spirit. For the Spirit searches things, yes, the deep things of God. Next. For what man knows the things of a man except the spirit of man which is in him? Even so, no one knows the things of God except the Spirit of God. Now we are received, not the spirit of the world, but the Spirit which is of God, that we might know the things that have been freely given to us by God. You don't struggle to get it. They are freely given. Verse 13, these things we also speak, not in words which man's wisdom teaches, but we the Holy Spirit teaches, comparing spiritual things with spiritual. 14, but the natural man, I want to pay very close attention to that, does not receive the things of the Spirit of God, for they are foolishness to him, nor can he know them, because they are spiritually discerned. 15. But he who is spiritual judges all things, yet he himself is rightly judged by no one. Next. For who has known the mind of the Lord that he may instruct him? But we have the mind of Christ. Praise the Lord. I said praise the Lord. Let's go to the book of Philippians 2 verse 5. Don't give me new King James. I want King James. I know we read different translations, but for the purpose of our tonight's message. Thank you. Let this mind be in you. Your mind has to do with it, which was also in Christ Jesus, who being in the form of God, thought it not robbery to be equal with God, but made himself of no reputation, took upon him the form of a servant, and was made in likeness of man, and being found in fashion as a man, he humbled himself, and became obedient unto death, even the death of the cross. Wherefore, God also has highly exalted him, and given him a name which is above every name, that at the name of Jesus every knee should bow, of things in heaven, of things on earth, and things under the earth, and every tongue should confess that Jesus Christ is Lord, to the glory of God the Father. I'll be speaking to you, interrogating what I've titled the transforming power of the Word of God. The transforming power of the Word of God. Let's pray. Father, we thank you. Thank you for clarity of thoughts. Thank you for precision of expression. Thank you because hearts, eyes, and ears are open to receive the mysteries of kingdom. Thank you because this time around, oh God, no violence will be done to your word. That even as I speak, do that which only you can do. We covenant that the glory, the honor, the adoration is ascribed to you. Everyone that believes the prayer, shout aloud, amen. Yeah. A believing amen. Yeah. Go ahead, put your hands together as you get seated. Dr. Chiroma, you really blew up this place. What a revelation of John 2:11. Come on, celebrate. Always fresh. May God continue to increase you more and more. You see, when man was made, he was made with a dominion mandate over his life. And not only dominion mandate, but he was made to function like God. But the fall of man reduced us, and then when man fell, but it was restored in Christ. When Christ died, was buried, and resurrected, what we lost in the first Adam became restored to us. And as a result, but you will notice that a lot of people who have been restored, not many, actually are walking in that restoration. It's not enough to be born again to know that you're a child of God, but there is something that took place that affected our thought pattern through the fall, which has to be reprogrammed in such a way that we'll be able to function in the purpose of God concerning our lives. Very, very critical. And until you are able to understand the transforming power of God's word, you continue to remain a cheap victim in the hands of the devil. Yes, you're a child of God, but the truth is that the devil will play ball with you. He will push you here and there because there are things you are supposed to know which you don't know. So it's important that our belief system has to be dealt with. Our warfare since the fall had been that of believing. And all through the scriptures, you will see God making an attempt to cause us to believe. To believe in. The Genesis chapter 1 verse 1, it says, in the beginning God, he didn't try to explain where he came from. I exist in eternity past. So I don't have to explain to you. It's either you believe it or not. If you don't believe it, that's your fault. Praise God. In the beginning, God created the heaven and earth. It introduces God to you as creator right away. Not only that, he said, and the earth was without form, and darkness was upon the face of the deep. And the Spirit of God began to move upon the face of the water. But nothing happened. The Spirit was moving, still nothing happened. And then the Bible says, and God said, God spoke. And that gives us the importance of the words that God speak. When he spoke, the scripture tells us that immediately there was response. Spirit moving, nothing happened. God spoke, everything had to respond. Hallelujah. So you discover several things in God there. He's existing eternity past. He's a speaking God. Spirit will not do nothing except you speak. And so there is power in the word of God. Can I hear a loud amen? Everything in this world exists because of God's word. You know that. Colossians 1:17 tells us that by him all things consist. In other words, without the word we will dematerialize. Everything will melt away. Hebrews 1:3 says he upholds all things by the word of his power. His word is infallible. His word is errorless. It's impregnable and authoritative. It's creative. When it's spoken, nothing can withstand it. It is the transforming agent, the word of God. So you can't just play games with your Bible. The Bible is not given to you as a history book just to read and then celebrate yourself. You read 10 chapters. It's meant to tell you your true image. Who you are, really. You have to see it. That's a picture that God wants you to see concerning your life. And until you see it, you can never actualize it. You know what God said to Jeremiah one day? He said, Jeremiah, I've set you above nations and kingdoms to pull out, to pull down, to root out. That's Jeremiah 1:10 to 12. To plant, to eradicate. And when God finished speaking, he said to Jeremiah, now that I've spoken, what did you see? Because what you see will determine what you get. And Jeremiah said, I saw a rod of almond tree. In other words, he said, I saw authority. And God said, you have seen well. And because you have seen well, I will hasten my word. It is what you see. When you see well who you are, God will ensure that what he made you will materialize. Somebody shout hallelujah. I said shout hallelujah. The word transformation, just to remind us, Ryan, I know you already know, to change in form, appearance, or structure, metamorphose, to change in condition, nature and character, to convert, to change into another substance. In electricity, to decrease or increase the voltage. In physics, to change into another form of energy. In mathematics, to change the form of a figure, expression, etc., without changing the value. And when you look at the synonyms, it's to alter, to convert, to reconstruct, to shift gears. Some of you are going to shift gears after this conference. You cannot remain in neutral. That's not what God called you for. You are better than that. Are you hearing me? By the time this conference is over, the devil will be afraid of you. In fact, you will be the one looking for him. I say you will be the one looking for the devil. Glory to God. To turn around. To switch over, to renew, to revamp. And when you search the scriptures, you see all these things plastered all through God's dealing with man. From Genesis to Revelation. You see it all over there. How God dealt with man. The problem we have is you keep on looking at yourself in the flesh. And God is saying no. Paul tells us in 2 Corinthians 5:16, he said, henceforth know we no man after the fleshly manifestations. This thing is of the spirit. And one of the things that God intends to deliver us from as new creation is to deliver you from yourself. You are too enamored with yourself. Get rid of yourself. The Bible says, let this mind be in you, which was also in Christ Jesus. even though he was in the form of God, thought it not robbery to be equal with God, made himself of no reputation, decided to lose himself, died the death of the cross. Wherefore God also has what? Exalted him because he got rid of himself. When you look at yourself, you will see weakness, you will see shortcoming, you will see disappointment, you will see failure, you will see inability. And God said, no, henceforth no wind, no man after the flesh. Said, now let me tell you how you should see yourself if any man be in Christ. It's a brand new species of being that has never existed before. You are not a Gentile, you are not a Jew. You're a new creation. And God deals with you on that basis. What's wrong with you? I don't know what is a man that we cannot simply believe what God say we are. The fall of man has done damage to man. And so we are struggling to believe. It's simple. Believe. All things are possible to him that what? Believe. Believe what? What God said you are. Every word of God has within it the capacity to produce what he says. It does not depend on you. Your path is to what? Believe. It's the word of God alone that has the capacity to penetrate both spirit, soul, and body of man. Every aspect. For my words are alive and powerful. Hebrews 4:12. Sharper than any two-edged sword. Piercing to divide and asunder of the soul and spirit, joints and marrow. Is a discerner of the thoughts and intents of the heart. In other words, nothing can escape it. Are you hearing what I'm telling you? So when you depend and stake your life in the word and believe what God said about you, that's what Jerome was talking about, laying hold to the future. You are laying hold to what has been perfected in eternity, bringing it to this very present time so that it will manifest. It had been concluded. God finished it. Some of you have an idea that God is in heaven scratching. What am I going to do with you? That's the type of impression we have about God. Now, he allowed you to be born. And after you are now born, he's scratching his head. What will I do with this one? No. For he who made it for no, he did previously. To be conformed to the image of Son, that he may be firstborn among many brethren. And those whom he predestinated, he called. Those he called, he justified. Those he justified, he glorified. In other words, your end is glory. I say your end will never be shame. You will never see reproach in your life. It is glory. The other day he said to Jeremiah, for I know the thoughts I think towards you, thoughts of peace, not of evil. To give you what? Unexpected. What end are you expecting? Tonight, receive it now. I said, receive it now. That's why you must be careful what you're expecting. Because he will give you the expected end. Whatever is good, that's what you should be thinking about. Can I hear loud amen? Amen. So you see, the Bible says that by faith we know that this world was framed by the word of God. And the things that do appear, that we see, are not made out of the things that do appear. Hebrews 11:3. Numbers 23:19. It says, God is not a man that he should lie, nor the son of man that he should repent. If he said it, he would do it. Spoken it, he will bring it to pass. Psalm 89 verse 34. It says that his covenant he will never break nor alter. what is gone out of your mouth. You see, the promise of God to you is a covenant. It's a covenant, and God can never lie. He can't lie. It's not part of him to lie. Whatever he says, listen, God is not a comedian. He does not crack jokes. He says exactly what he wants to do. Praise the Lord. I was telling, preaching in one conversion, and I told them that many of us are so great at calling God's covenant name. And when we say it, Jehovah Sikenu, Jehovah Mekadesh, El Elyon, as if you want to knock him out of his seat to do something. Glory to God. But studying the scriptures, Mark, I found out that actually the reason why God was giving them his different fathers' names is simply to cause them to believe. Not because he wants to do something. He's trying to arouse their belief system. He's not doing it because he doesn't know what he has done. God believes in himself. Whatever he has said, he knows that that's what it is. But it's because of you. You find it difficult to believe. Somebody was called the other day, came to us the other day, wanted prayer. And that's why I laid on him. In Jesus' name, whatever is harassing you is gone. In Jesus' name. See, is that finished? I'm being honest. Is that all? I said, what do you mean? Say, where is the psalm? I have to read psalm. You didn't tell me to fast. And that's, you see, I am concerned about the Christians in this country. Honest, I'm concerned. And it makes my heart bleed because we are not fulfilling our destiny because of this thing we are discussing in this convention. Transformation. We're not largest gathering of saints all over the world than anywhere in the world. Largest buildings. Great preachers. But look at our society. Look at the society. You know why? Because of the type of teachings. He says, you sang it, I'm no longer a slave to fear. We have a slave mentality. And it's as a result of the teaching. There's this struggle. I must do this so that God will do this. Who told you that? Before you came on board, he has done everything. Whatever you are doing is a response. You are responding to what he has done. Positive response. Grace has supplied. Faith takes. So it is easy to exercise faith. Now I understand why the Bible says if you have faith as a grain of mustard seed, it's not how big your faith is. It's about how much revelation you have about what God has already done. When I know that if I go to your house, I will eat garri if I'm hungry. I don't need faith. All I need to do is to get to your house. Hallelujah. Psalm 138 verse 2 says he honors his word above his name. Psalm 1199, wherewithal shall a young man cleanse his way by taking heed to the word of God. 11, thy word has I hid in my heart that I may not sin against you. Psalm 119 verse 18, open my eye that I may behold the wondrous things. The word of God is full of wonders. Wonders. Any way you turn it, it's filled with wonders of what God can do in our lives. What he has perfected. 19 say, I'm a stranger in this earth. Show me your word, because your word will help me to navigate, more especially in Nigeria today. Psalm 119 verse 67 says, Before I kept thy word, I went astray. But now have I kept your word. Psalm 119 verse 89. Forever. Everyone say forever. That's for eternity. So I like to stand on what has no margin for failure. Time does not change it. So when I stand in the word of God, what will change is my circumstance. Because what I'm standing on is fixed. There is nothing that can change it. Are you hearing? Praise the Lord. The word is settled. So you don't have to be afraid whether they are going to doctor it. They won't doctor it. This is not Nigeria. They won't. I'm telling you, it's fixed. You can't change it, but rather it will change your situation. It says to us in Psalm 119 verse 97, he says, oh, how I love thy law. It is my meditation every day. In 98, he says that he makes us to be wiser than our enemies. Because they are always there. 99, verse 99 says, it gives you more understanding than your teachers. So it's not about your age. We're talking revelation here. Verse 100, he says, I have more understanding than the ancients. At times, you see, our culture at times puts us under. Even when as a young man, you know what to say. Culture. You know that as an old man, where you are going is going to lead us into the... Somebody shout hallelujah. That where you can use analog to propel the digital age. One of the things that culture has dealt with us in this country is that God is speaking something fresh, which young people are catching. But because of culture, even though you know what to do, you close your mouth. Because we don't speak before elders. If you're a young person here, you better wake up. Wake up. Are you hearing what I'm telling you? What I'm telling you is scriptural. Job was going through some experience. Old men started to distort the story. Elihu knew what to say, but he kept quiet. But God was watching him. Say, if you fail to say something, I will change it. I will hand it over to somebody else. So he quickly opened his mouth and spoke. When you get to go and read it in Job. It's time to open your mouth and speak. Are you hearing me? Longest time I have enough sense to know that God deals with each dispensation differently. Whether we like it or not, there is a change in baton. Are you hearing me? And until that baton is turned over to the people who should run now, we'll be crawling. Hallelujah. He said his words are sweeter than honey to my mouth. Psalm 119, 103. Psalm 119:130. Entrance of thy word gives light and gives understanding to the simple. 119:133. Order my steps in your word, and let not iniquity have dominion over me. 119:162. I rejoice at thy word as one that hath findeth great spoil. 119:165. Great peace, shalom, nothing broken, nothing missing, have they that love thy law. Nothing shall offend them. There is nothing that will offend them. Glory to God. So shall my word be that goeth out of my mouth. It shall not return unto me void, but shall accomplish in that which I please, and prosper in that whereunto I have sent it. Speak it out to produce what he said. A closed mouth is a closed destiny. A closed mouth is a, if you fail to speak to yourself, self-talk, so that your mindset will change, you remain in the same place. I've told you before, prayer is not only about lying down and rolling on the floor. You wake up at times, begin to declare the scriptures. Put the devil on the run. Are you hearing what I'm telling you? Heaven and earth shall pass away. My word shall never pass away. One day, the angel came to Mary. Hail Mary, you are blessed and highly favored. You are blessed among women, empowered. She didn't look like it. Tucked away in a small town called Nazareth, where miscreants run to from Jerusalem when they have committed crime. No one believed any good thing will come out of the place. But here comes the word to her. Are you hearing what I'm telling you? And the Holy Spirit spoke to her, said, yeah, the Holy Ghost is going to overshadow you. And now, I don't believe, some people believe, but this is my conviction, that Mary did the same thing that John, like Zachariah. No, they didn't say the same thing. It's not the same. Zachariah, you have been praying to God. That's my own understanding. You've been praying to God for a child. And angel said, your prayer has been answered. And you say, prove it. That's what happened. But in case of Mary, Mary didn't say prove it. Mary said, I don't have a husband. Because naturally, the way you have you produce a baby is with the husband. And then she was told, the Holy Ghost, he became, they compounded it more. Did you see that? It was further compounded. He was expecting to say, okay, you and your husband. He said, no, the Holy Ghost. Do you know what he said? Be it unto me. That is what happened. That's what produces transformation. When you don't understand, natural man does not receive the things of the Spirit of God because they are foolishness to him. He cannot know them because they are spiritually discerned. You see, so when God looks at you and says you are righteous, how can I be righteous? Before I came to church, I was upset. And you are calling me righteous. No, I'm not righteous. You know what you've done right away? You have made it impossible for Holy Spirit to work out what he says you are. Every time you reject what God called you, what he said you have, and the things he says you can do, the Holy Spirit will have no ingredient to work. We all with open face, beholding his image as in a mirror, his glory as in a mirror, are being changed into the same. In other words, as I keep beholding it and saying, that's me. This is not me. That's me. This is not me. That's me. The Holy Spirit takes it over, being changed into the same image from glory to glory by the Spirit Not by you, by the Spirit. Don't try to understand. What he says is already validated in the blood. Nothing can change it. Can I hear a loud amen? So what you need is mind renewal to what God said. I beseech you therefore, brethren, by the mercy of God, that you present your body as a living sacrifice. Body, a living sacrifice. Not as a living. You're already a living sacrifice. You're already holy. Holy. You are not going to be. Present your body a living sacrifice. Holy. You are already holy. First holiness, second holiness, third holiness. Look at you. Somebody shout, I am holy.
3: I am holy.
2: I am right now holy.
3: I am holy.
2: First Corinthians 1:30. Christ has been made unto us wisdom, righteousness, sanctification, and redemption. They have been made. God put you in Christ. How can you water go through a pipe and the pipe not fill water? You are put in. The reason God put you in him so that you will disappear. So when he looks at you, he's looking at Christ. That's why you will never see, catch God calling you any negative name. Even when you mess up, he will still not call you that name. Even when the devil comes to show him the mess you have made, he will say, I didn't see it. Why? You are. Are you hearing me? That's the purpose of my renewal. To change your mindset which you imbibed from the first Adam. He said, wherefore lay aside all filthiness and superfluity of nothingness, and with meekness receive the engrafted word which is able to save your soul. James 1:21. Whosoever looketh continuously into the perfect law of liberty, and he who be not a forgetful hearer, but a doer of the work, that person shall be blessed in his deed. Blessed is the man that walketh not in the counsel of the ungodly, stands at the way of sinners, sits at the seat of scoffer. His delight is in the law of the Lord. I'm looking at the word, that's my image. I'm looking at the word, that's my image. In the law, he meditates day and night. He's like a tree planted by the rivers of water. His leaves will never wither. Whatsoever he doeth shall prosper. The other day, God said to Joshua, let me show you the formula. Stop crying about Moses. Moses is dead. For some of you who are still running after Moses, leave Moses alone. He's dead. Says Joshua, let me give you the formula to take them there. This book of law shall not depart out of thy mouth. Thou shalt what? Meditate. Therein when? Then. To observe, to do whatsoever is written there. Then you will make your way what? And have good success. Think on these things. Whatsoever is true, honest, just, pure, lovely, of good report. If there be any virtue, praise. Think! Don't think any negative thing. That's what brings transformation. If it says you are rich, you are rich. Isaiah 33:24, it says, we do not say we are sick in this kingdom. Isaiah 33:24 is there. And the inhabitants shall not say, I am sick. The people that dwell therein shall be forgiven their iniquity. We don't say we are sick. Let the sick say what? I am healed. Let the poor say what? I am. Let the weak say what? Let the redeemed of the Lord do what? Say.

When you start saying what God has perfected concerning you, the manifestation will show. I'm telling you, it will show. He said to Abraham, Abraham, let me tell you, he said, Abraham, let me tell you something. I want to show you how to change from menopause and sperm count is dead to being productive. From now, begin to call yourself Abraham, father of what nation? Don't think it's easy. That's where faith comes. You don't need faith to say you are sick. You don't need it. Because it's obvious. Are you hearing me? But it takes faith to say you are healed, even when the pains are there. Think of how they were laughing at Abraham and Sarah in the city. You think that it was just easy. This, I think old age has messed these people up. But he said that's how it will happen. They kept on saying it. And Genesis 21 says, and God visited Sarah as he has said, did unto her as he has spoken. Learn to speak the word every day. Speak it to yourself. Also, we need it in Nigeria. Speak it to yourself so that you can stay above water. That's what will place you on superior platform. Declaring your future by yourself, carving it out because you represent God. Can I hear loud amen? Amen. Very important. Very important, very critical. He said to Moses, go and tell Pharaoh, let my what? And Moses just kept on going. Let my people go to serve the Lord. And Pharaoh, that despot, would not let them go. But Moses kept on saying, go and study it. I think in chapter 12, the last two verses. And Pharaoh said to Moses, you go. Take the children of Israel, take their children, take their flocks, go as you have said. Not as God has said, as you have said. Go as you have said. So what are you saying? What are you saying about yourself? You are loaded and you don't know it. God is seeing you in Christ. And one thing the devil doesn't want you to show him is that you're in Christedness. I've decided to be Christed in my walk with God. That's why I cannot sin. Whatsoever is born of God does what? Sinneth not. Oh yeah. The Bible says he came to take away sin, and in him is no sin. So I'm not sin conscious. When I wake up, I'm righteousness conscious. Because it's a gift that's given to me. And if I must rule by one man's offense, death reigned by one. Romans 5:17. Much more, those who receive the abundance of grace and the gift of righteousness shall reign. So if you fail to accept it, you won't reign. You won't. That's the truth. So you must begin to see the word of God in the light of who you are. Blessed be God who has blessed us with all spiritual blessings in heavenly places in Christ. Somebody shout it, I am blessed. Say it again. Say it again. That means you are empowered to succeed. Empowered to overcome anything the enemy throws at you. Are you hearing me? He said, he blessed them. He said, be fruitful, multiply, replenish the earth, subdue the earth, have dominion. That's your heritage. Anything less than that is unacceptable. Don't compromise your stand with Christ. Listen, he knew no sin. 2 Corinthians 5:21. Did no sin. 1 Peter 2:28.
No sin was found in him, 1 John 3:5. So, but why did he pay that price? So that we can be beneficiaries of why he died. So it's the greatest insult in redemption for you to accept anything less than why he died. What's wrong with us? The greatest honor you can do for him is to renew your mind to what he has done for you. And stand there, that's who I am. You sing that song, you don't even know what you're saying. We are a chosen generation. You'll be jumping up and down. Jumping up and down is not the point. Call for to show his excellence. All I require is that has given me. I know who I am. I know who God says I am. You know many of us, borrowing the word of one of my sons, he was preaching somewhere. What we have is mental assent, no revelation. Mental. Brother, my, what do you mean? He was sharing a place and very good illustration. A child goes to school, comes back, begin to recite 2 times 2. 2 times 1, 2. 2 times 2, 4. 2 times 3, 6. 2 times 7. I mean 6, 12. And on and on. And he finished the 2 times. The father said, you are wonderful. You are very brilliant. You are great. And the father turns around. What is 2 times 6? He said 2 times 6, 2 times 6. 2 times 1, 2. Hallelujah! You know why? Mental asset. Many of us only have Christ in our mentality. We've not graduated to that point where Paul says, not that I've attained or yet made perfect, but this one thing I do, forgetting the things that are behind, reaching forth. I want to apprehend that for which I've been apprehended. Yes, if anyone is to go about establishing his righteousness, I will go about because I have credentials. I can flaunt it anywhere. Circumcise the 8th of the stock of Israel, of the tribe of Benjamin. When it comes to righteousness by the law, I was blameless. Yes, if I be talking about the law, I was a Pharisee. Concerning zeal, I persecuted the church. He said that one day on the road to Damascus, I had that encounter. That encounter was real. Bigger than anything I've ever seen. It's heavy and it's huge. He said, when I encountered him, every other thing was of no more value. I counted my credentials as dung for the excellency of the knowledge of the Lord and Savior Jesus Christ. He said, you know what is making me think I'm pursuing that righteousness. He said, I now receive the righteousness which is of faith, not by works. How many days you attended church? How many we have been there more than God for himself? What's wrong with us? He said, the righteousness we are talking about is of faith in Christ. He said, now that I may know him, the power of his resurrection, the fellowship of his suffering, that I may be made conformable unto his death. Child of God, when you study, epistle is written for us to know. That's the reason. Not to guess. Not to assume. To know what Christ has done for you. You can do all things through Christ that strengthens you. The greater one lives in you, greater than he that's in the world. Whatsoever is born of God overcome the world. Oh yeah, greater oneness in me. We it's meant for you to know, including your eternal life. Some people are still wondering whether they will get to heaven. No, they are written that you may know. I will not serve a God that cannot secure my future. Come on. Hallelujah. My future is already secured. Wherefore, he's able to save to what? The utter.
those who come to God by him, seeing he ever liveth to make intercession. That's why your port of call is in Philemon 6. That the communication of your faith may become effectual by acknowledging, knowing it, exact knowledge, precise, exact, knowing what has been done. So no matter what comes, you are not moved. If anyone is to move, it's the devil. That's why for the saints, you will notice. You see, when you walk in this reality, there are things you don't pray about. The prayer, when I listen to your prayer topics and what you say during prayer, it betrays where you are. Father, give me. Give me husband. Give me wife. Give me job. Give me car. Now, is it wrong to have those things? No. He says, it's your father's good pleasure to what? To give those things to you. It's his good pleasure. But he says, seek ye first what? And his what? And all these things shall be.

0: What? Now watch, watch. What's the kingdom of God? Romans 4:17. The kingdom of God is not in meat and drink. It's righteousness, peace and joy in the Holy Ghost. In other words, you're approaching God, you approach God knowing that you have a right standing. He already gave you right standing. So I'm not coming with doubts. I have a right stand to enter into the presence boldly because of the blood. Are you hearing what I'm telling? Righteousness. No guilt, no condemnation, no accusation, no judgment. Case against me have been closed. I've been discharged, acquitted, closed. No appeal. There is nothing the devil can do about it. So I stand tall as if sin does not exist. Are you hearing what I'm telling you? You are already righteous. That's why I say not who should go to heaven, bring him down, or down to bring him. No. The word is nigh thee in thy mouth. The word of faith, which we speak, that if thou shalt confess the Lord Jesus with your mouth and believe in your heart that God has raised him from the dead, thou shalt be sozoed. Thou shalt be saved. For with our heart we believe unto right standing, and with our mouth. Do you know that scripture is not just about saving you to go to heaven? It's about everything you need in life. It includes saving you, giving you car, prosperity, peace and joy, giving you husband and wife, giving you a land, building. It's part of your salvation, inheritance. That's why Paul never taught us to pray for things. He taught us to pray to know. Pray that God will give to us the spirit of wisdom and revelation in the knowledge of him, the eyes of our understanding being enlightened to know the hope of his calling and what the riches of the glory of his inheritance in the saints, exceeding greatness of his power towards us. The power wrought in Christ when he raised him from the dead and set him at his own right hand, far above principality, power, might and dominion, every name that is named, not only in this world but in what to come. And put all things under his feet and made to be head over all things to the church, which is his body, the fullness of him that filleth all in all. Hallelujah. I said hallelujah. That's why the centurion said to Jesus, speak the word, my servant shall be healed. Don't go. You don't need to go there. The word has the capacity to penetrate everywhere. Are you hearing what I'm telling you? It's a new day. I say it's a new day. It's a new day. Whatever you desire that brought you to this conference, receive it now. Receive it now. Receive it now. This conference will not end without your testimony. Whatever altar of wickedness that have been serviced against you, they will never speak. The glory of God is upon your life. You will not see shame. You will not see disgrace. You will not be embarrassed. You will not be ridiculed. Somebody shout hallelujah. I release you from this conference as arrow of righteousness. Any ground you walk upon, you will take dominion. I say you will take dominion. I say you will take dominion. I speak the blessing of God over your life. Be blessed in Jesus' name.
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The one that shares his holiness like an endless ocean. And if I remember clearly, we all need to drown in that ocean. So this is my life. Yet he must increase, and I must decrease.

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1: My wonderful, wonderful villagers, how your side now? Na me, your confirmed party, mighty woman. Yes, sir. Today, na another wonderful day for us to gather and tanda for Village Square. Because the tori for ground today, it very, very interesting. And I know, say, it go make sense for you. You know how we dey do the matter now? Make you run, enter area, go call everybody, make them come sit down, gidiba. Because Village Square a day about to start. Oh yeah, make we take this music, take whole body as we enter the area, they go call every come.

yeah, now I don't see everybody as we just stand agidigba for village square. Yes, so now the right time we take gather like this, because the tori for ground today, as I tell you, say na interesting one. And what do we they talk about today? The topic for ground today now, make the right decision. One choice fit change your story. Yes, so now the tori for ground today, make the right decision. One choice fit change your story. Now the tori for ground be this, where we go talk about today. Because this now something where all of us they do every single day. Something where rich man they do, poor man they do, young person they do, even old person self they do. And waiting be that thing, na decision. We all they take decision at one point or the other. Every day we they make decisions of waiting we go chop, where we go, where we go follow, who we go trust, waiting we go talk, waiting we no go talk. Whether we go walk or we go sleep. Whether we go forgive or hold bitterness for our heart. Whether we go save or spend everything when we get. Whether we go take that opportunity or allow fear to stop us. But make I tell you something. Not be every decision get the same consequence. Some decision fit open door for you. Some decision self fit close door. Some fit move you forward. And some decisions fit make you spend many years trying to recover from one moment of poor judgment. So today for Village Square, we dey talk about how to make the right decision. Yes, make the right decision. Because sometimes the difference between where you dey and where you want to be na just one decision. Yes. Make we talk about every choice and in consequences. Every choice get consequence. My people, make we not deceive ourselves. So, you know, for this life, every decision get consequence. When I say consequence, you know me say it must be bad thing. No, every decision get result. Sometimes the consequences they come immediately. Sometimes it go take months, some na years. You fit make one wrong financial decision today, and na 3 years later, you go understand the damage. You fit choose wrong friend today, and now when your life begins scatter, you go realize, say, I don't follow the wrong person. You fit even make one emotional decision because you vex, and later, you go wish say you keep quiet. That is why we need wisdom. We need wisdom. Even Bible talk say, there is a way that seemeth right unto a man, but the end thereof are the ways of death. You hear me so? Something feel look right, and it go still day wrong. That is why appearance, wait till you see for eye, it not day enough. Feelings, no even day enough. Praise yourself, no day enough. Everybody they do am. It no mean say you go do am. If it be say na the day you do am, na everything go dabaru. Your friend they enter business, no mean say you must enter the same business. Somebody marry at the age of 25, no mean say you must marry at 25. Say person relocate, don't jackpa, no mean say not the same time or not your time to relocate. Person buy car, no mean say you must use your last money take buy car. You see, decision must come with wisdom. Yes, decision must come with wisdom. You didn't hear me so? Because if you no choose your direction, life go choose am for you. It go come be the matter of anywhere belle face. So you must deliberate to choose your direction so that life no go choose am for you. My confirmed party of life, my villagers, make we go on a music break. When we come back, we go continue this story of decision making.

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And it is Shelle on Top Grace Impact Radio, your number one Ogbonge online radio. Today we dey talk about decision. Make the right decision, because one choice fit change your story. Make the right decision. And we don't talk say, when making the right decision, we no need to deceive ourselves. Decision require wisdom. Decision must come with wisdom. Make we see why people they make wrong decisions. Make we see why people they make wrong decision, because the last time just now we talked say every choice get consequence. Now I want make we see why people they make wrong decisions. Now make we ask ourselves, why people they make wrong decisions, or they make decisions where later they bring regrets? Why people they make decisions where go later bring regrets? Number one, na pressure. Pressure for friends, pressure from family, pressure from society, pressure from social media. That one na baba. Everybody don't marry, everybody don't build house, everybody don't travel, everybody they make money. The only thing where they see na everybody except you. And because you feel say you dey behind, you go rush into something where you never prepare for, something where you never test the waters. You go rush into them because you get that feeling or notion say everybody except you don't hammer. No allow anybody timeline force you into decision where your own life no fit carry. No allow anybody rehearsed drama make you take decisions when it go affect your own real life. My people, my villagers, listen carefully. No allow anybody to pressure you like that. You not late. You know they behind. You know why? Because your journey, now your journey, they peculiar to you. So no allow pressure push you to making the wrong decision. Another thing where they make people, they take decisions when they go regret later. Now emotion. Yes, emotion. When anger, they control you. No make permanent decision, no, based on temporary emotions. You see, this our emotion. When it come, especially when somebody vex you, you go they shake like this. Your mind, your body go they vibrate. Your mind go they think 1 million and one things. Your mind, if you say, carry cutlass, carry gun, carry bottle, do this one. Or even your workplace self, your mind go tell you, just go house, no come back again tomorrow. In fact, just put your resignation letter. My villager, decision when person take in anger, most times, more often than not, they always they wrong. Because you know reason I'm through, you know think I'm through. Now the spur of the moment, the way the thing take hit you, you go react like that. So make you not make permanent decision based on temporary emotions. Somebody offend you and you say, I don't finish with this person, this not the last. You go come block everybody, or you resign from your job as I talk, or you destroy that relationship where you don't they carry come since, because of just the way body takes scratch you. My grandmother say, if you scratch your body the way it takes scratch you, you go end up peeling your own skin. You go peel your body. So, in essence, they know that you wear baby with the water when they take buffer. He went get here, make it here. You go talk things when you know fit take back because you dey angry. My grandmother also teach me, say, you see these words of the mouth, spoken words, it be like raw egg. Once that egg fall, come off for your hand, break for ground, it no gear you won't do. Make you pack them together, come fix the shell, come pack the liquid back inside the egg shell, make it come the hole. It don't break. You dey hear me so? So not talk things in the heat of the moment when you dey vex. No talk things where you no go fit take back, because you see words. Some words, it be like dagger. It dey chook person deep. It go put scars. Even when that
wound heal, the scar go dey there. It go always dey remind you say, now waiting you talk, now it cause this thing. You dey hear me? So, no talk waiting you know if you take back. Then later when your anger don't go, now then wisdom go come. No! Make you always let wisdom dey lead the way, even when you dey vex. Eh? Don't be when things don't dabaru finish, things don't scatter, now then wisdom go come. Sometimes the damage don't happen by then. My grandmama, when they speak English that time, go say the deed has been done. The deed has been done, oh! You dey hear me so? So mighty woman, they tell you, my villager say, pause before you act. Take a deep breath, breathe in, out. Do it like 7 times. Before you do that 7 times, breathe in, breathe out. Wisdom go down, they work out small. Before you go take action, wisdom go down, come. Sometimes, the most powerful thing you fit do, not to wait. Wait. As I tell you, breathe in, make you pray, reason the matter, then act. You see the sequence when I take, so wait, take a deep breath, make you pray, even if not 10 seconds under your breath, pray, then make you think before you go come act. You go see, say, before you follow this sequence finish, that thing when they tell you, kill him, because you dey vex, that thing go don't work, I come out. Number three thing, when they make people make the wrong decisions, now lack of information. Yes, you hear me? Lack of information. My people, ignorance fit cost person plenty, oh. Ignorance, they're expensive, oh. That one, when they talk, say, waiting person, no, they kill him. Not be now, oh. Ignorance, they costly. Before you enter business, make you ask question. Because if you use the format of waiting person, no, they kill, and you can't enter business when you never study, you never do underground work for, your money go enter fire. So before you enter business, make you ask question. Before you invest money, investigate. Before you sign documents, make you read them. Because some people don't sign documents when land them in jail. Then just do blind trust, say, now my person now. I hear story of husband and wife because of this blind trust. The man carry divorce paper, can't give the wife. Say, now business paper. Of course, your husband bring something. You not go feel, say, now waiting go harm you now. She carry her and just put for where signature, they sign them. You know, say, now divorce paper. Before you follow person, observe the person character. My daughter just started secondary school. When she did go, I carry him sit down like my friend. We talk. I tell her, I say, look, no run after everybody. Or no make everybody your friend. Week one, week two, they look people. They study them, their behavior, how them be, how then they take act, how then they take talk. They study you. Before you make anybody your friend, you need to be intentional. So before you follow person, make you observe the person character. Before you make any major move, make you seek counsel. Bible talk for Proverbs 15:22 say, without counsel, purposes are disappointed. But in the multitude of counselors, they are established. Make you write that scripture down. Make you go read them by yourself. Proverbs 15:22. Wisdom no mean say you know everything. No. Wisdom no mean say you know everything. Wisdom means say, you know when to ask questions. You know the questions when you need to ask. You dey hear me so? So make you always allow wisdom. Seek wise counsel. Not just the go be the blind, they lead the blind. No! Seek counsel. Not just any counsel. Seek wise counsel. I want to make we look this segment. The danger of quick decisions. The danger of quick decisions. I don't tell you, say, when you dey vex, not be that time you go take decision, no take permanent decision for temporary situation. So make we look the danger of quick decisions. Make I tell you something. Fast decision, not always means a smart decision. No, you dey hear me? So
fast decision no mean say na smart decision. Sometimes, the decision where you need to make today fit wait until tomorrow. Person they call you, hey my friend, make we invest for this thing now. This opportunity, they too good to be true. If it they too good to be true, then probably is a lie. The person they press you, make we invest now. Send this money. If we no invest today, the offer go close. It better say it close. Make you wait for the next one when you go observe. Say this one, if it invest, then say you rush enter. You never do your due diligence. You can't lose millions. If the matter no be emergency, make you give yourself time. If the matter no be between life and death, make you give yourself time. Think about time. Ask yourself, what will be the consequence of this decision when are they about to take? And who this decision when I won't take go affect? And if I take this decision, I go feel live with the result of this decision. The outcome of this decision go day okay. You go ask yourself again. Shey, I dey do this thing because I truly want them, or now because say somebody they pressure me. You dey hear me so, my villager. All these points when I dey make it. Wisdom is profitable to direct, oh. Make I take them again. Before you take any decision, I don't tell you, say, if not be emergency, no, take the decision immediately. Give yourself time. Time to think about them. And when you dey think about them, make you ask yourself these following questions. What thing will be the consequence of this decision when I won't take? This decision go affect anybody or who this decision go affect? And the result or the outcome of this decision, I go feel live with them. Share they do this thing because I truly want do am, or na because person they pressure me to do am. Then you go come ask yourself, am I acting from wisdom or from emotion? Share na wisdom they control me, they direct me, or na my emotions they control me or direct me? All these questions where mighty woman they ask you if he save you from plenty trouble. Because sometimes 5 minutes of patience will save you 5 years of regrets. Let this one, when I talk, enter your spirit, my villager. 5 minutes of patience will save you 5 years of regret. You didn't hear me so? My people, a word is enough for the wise. I don't talk plenty. Make we go on a music break. When we come back, we will continue this story of making decisions.

Yes, so welcome back, my wonderful villagers. I hope say that song cool your body well, well, and you dey reason the matter as we dey take the drop am like this. Welcome back. Now still Village Square with your confirmed paddy, Mighty Woman, and it is Shelle on top Grace Impact Radio, your number one Ogbonge online radio. Yes, so we still dey talk about the consequences of our decision. Waiting they happen if you take wrong decision. I don't tell you say if no be emergency, make you give yourself time to think am true. You dey hear me so? Make we enter another segment. This segment now, wrong decisions fit bring setback. Yes, wrong decisions fit bring setback. My people, make we talk true. Wrong decisions fit bring setback. You fit lose money. You fit lose opportunities. You fit lose trust. You fit damage relationship because of one bad decision. Because of one wrong move. You fit delay your progress. And sometimes, you fit spend a long time. You hear as I drag the long. You fit spend a very long time trying to repair just one careless decision. You don't hear me? But make I balance this matter. Wrong decision no mean say your life don't finish. Because sometimes we they genuinely they make this wrong decision. Obviously, we just open our two eye, waka enter. So I need to balance this thing. Say wrong decision no mean say your life don't dabaru or say it don't end. If you don't make mistake before, what make you hear me today? That mistake when you make, you no be your mistake. You dey hear me? You make wrong decision, you can learn. You don't learn, you dey learn from that wrong decision. You dey correct yourself from that wrong decision. And you fit rebuild, you fit start again. You fit ask for forgiveness. And you fit change direction. It dey hard. But you fit change direction. Because sometimes, the right decision after making the wrong one, they simple. Oh, you don't say, oh, I don't do well for here. Can't they clearer how you go take do well? You don't hear me so? Sometimes, the right decision after making the wrong one, they simple. So you go tell yourself, say, I don't go continue for this wrong direction. That one self, na decision. And sometimes, changing direction, no be failure. Na wisdom. You dey hear me so? I go also like to make you understand, say, no be every opportunity be your opportunity. Like how everybody, permit me make I use this example. If you they work out for the streets of social media like me, you go see say everybody don't be co-owner of Dangote. As that investment sweet reach, make I shock you. That opportunity no be for everybody. You dey hear me? So no be every opportunity be your opportunity. Say Mighty Woman, may we not invest? You dey discourage us? No, I just dey try and let you understand. Say, no matter how interesting something be, not be for everybody. No matter how sweet jollof rice be, you get some people when they no one take eye see jollof, they no like her. So no be every opportunity be your opportunity. This one dey very important, my people. Make you hear me well. No be every open door be your door. Say every door open, no mean say you go waka enter. Even the gate of hell they wide open, you don't go waka enter abina. So no be every open door be your door. Sometimes opportunity they come and everybody they shout go, but inside you something will tell you say wait. Even you say, we call the reason I say, so when the thing they tell me, say, wait, so even your own body, they tell you, say, go, but that still small voice, that little conviction go say, wait, make you listen.
Not be every opportunity they meant for you. Not be every relationship they meant for you. Not be every business be your own, oh. And not be every friendship supposed continue. Not be every invitation you go accept. Yes, you dey hear me. And not be every battle deserve your energy. Hey, if you street like me, you go hear say, choose your battle. Not be every battle you go chest. Choose your battle. You dey hear me so. So not be every battle deserve your energy. Not be everything like you get doing. So I just dey happen for my place of work recently. I just tell myself, say, mighty woman, just day your day, monk me, just day one corner. Not be everything you go dey chest. Just cack for your corner. So not be every battle you go dey waste energy for. You dey understand me so. You need wisdom to know waiting to embrace and waiting to work come out from. Open door fit still lead to the wrong room. Say door they open if it still lead to the wrong room. Say you see road where free. Not be every free road they lead to your destination. You don't understand me so. Say you don't understand waiting at the talk so my villager. If you they go US, you understand now. You day airport, you won't go United States of America. Your plane never land. The plane won't go carry you. They never call you to come board. Because the plane when they go Abu Dhabi or UAE, United Arab Emirates plane, they don't they call them to come board. You don't go get up say, ah, since United Arab Emirates plane, they don't they board. Make I go follow them. My paddy, then go carry you go where you don't know because your destination is America. So say your plane, they never call you to come board. No mean say, you no go fly. You go come say, okay, the one when they go UAE, they don't they board. Make I go follow them, waka. Yeah, you will hear story that touch the kidney. So my person, waiting at they try talk be say, open door can still lead to the wrong room. Make you reason this matter. An open door go fit still lead to wrong room. That is why we need God. Yes. That's why we need God. Before you make major decisions, make you pray. Ask Baba God for direction. Ask him for wisdom. Because even James 1:5 talks, say, if anybody, if you dey low, your meter dey low for wisdom, make you ask Baba God. He go fill you up. My people, sometimes, the answer where we need not be more money, oh. Not be more money, not be more connections, not be more opportunities. The answer where we need now wisdom. We need wisdom. So, how we go take make better decisions? Oh yeah, ask me, say, mighty woman, how we go take make better decisions? We can tell you how we go take make better decisions. Number one. No rush. Give yourself time to think. Reason the matter. No rush. Number two, make you pray. Pray. Take your plans to God. When you don't pray, pray. After you don't pray, pray again. Take your plans to God. Number three, make you ask question. My grandmother talks, a person when they ask question, no, they lost. They hear me? No, they shame. No shame to seek advice. It no reduce your rep in any way. It no derep you. You dey hear me? Number four, check your motive. Waiting be your motive. Waiting be the reason when they your mind. Why you dey do this thing? When you feel answer, you are one step forward. Number five, make you consider the consequences of waiting you won't do. Not only look today enjoyment, not look the game for today. Think about tomorrow, how it will be by tomorrow. Number six, make you learn from other people's mistake. You don't need to enter every fire before you know say fire they burn. At least you go don't see who fire burn or you go don't hear who fire burn. Make you learn from there. Another point. Listen to wise counsel. Yes, not be everybody deserve access to your decision. No, not be everybody you go to tell your decision.
listen to wise counsel. Choose people where go genuinely want the best for you. And finally, my villager, finally, make you trust God. Trust God. Because sometimes, even after you don't do everything what you feel do, you still need divine direction. And my people, as we dey round off this program, make I let you know, say, your next decision, it matter. It dey very important. Your next decision matter well, well. My people, as we dey close for Village Square today, I won't make you remember this one. Your past decision, fit explain where you dey. Decisions when you don't take in the past, fit explain your present status now. But, you no need to determine where you dey go. You dey understand me so? So if you don't make some wrong moves in the past, it can't land you for where you dey presently. But, you know, you get choice for where you dey presently to say, make I change the tide. Make I enter the right path. So say your decision of last year land you where you dey presently. No, allow that bad decision of last year carry you go where you go dey tomorrow. Mm-mm. Maybe you make that bad decision. Maybe you trust the wrong person. Or maybe you enter the wrong business. Maybe you walk away from something where you suppose hold on to. Maybe you stay somewhere where you suppose don't come out from since. Maybe you say yes when you suppose to say no. Maybe you say no even when you suppose say yes. Make you learn from all these things. No live in regrets. Use them take do life lessons. You dey hear me? Because life is full of decisions. And every new day, they give you another opportunity to choose wisely. So today, my villager, make you choose peace. Choose wisdom. 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Choose opportunities where align with your purpose. And choose God. Choose God. When you don't know waiting to choose again, make you pause. Pray. Think. Seek counsel. And then make you move. Because one decision fit change your direction. And sometimes one wise decision fit change your entire story. My people, make you hear me. No allow temporary pressure to push you into permanent problems. No let anger make decisions for you. No even let fear make decision for you. And no let comparison make decision for you. No allow desperation to make decisions for you. Make wisdom lead you. Make prayer guide you. And let the word of God instruct you. Because one wise decision today fit become tomorrow's testimony. Now me, your babe, your confirmed paddy, mighty woman, and I dey tell you, think before you choose. Make you pray before you move. And no ever dey afraid to change direction when you discover, say, you dey on the wrong road. My villagers, my confirmed paddy of life, until we meet again on another edition of Village Square, remember, say, your life dey too precious to leave your decisions to chance. Me, I love you. Make you stay wise, stay prayerful, and stay intentional. And continue to become everything where God don't create you to be. And me, your confirmed paddy, mighty woman. Until I see you again for Village Square. I thank all my people for studio. We make sure say Village Square holds today. God bless you. Nyafu, nyafu. I thank my oga at the top, Revo. Nothing do you, Revo. I go see you again. Una bye-bye.

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0: wonderful Lord.
1: Oh, this is just the beginning. You just came through the front door.

Contigo.

How y'all doing this evening? How y'all doing this evening?

Good evening, wherever you are, under the sound of my voice, from Port Harcourt in River State, Nigeria, Africa, Earth, and everywhere in the Milky Way. I bring to you once again the greatest show in teenage radio history. Ladies and gentlemen, this is Teenage Triangle, the show where we talk faith and keep it real about life and everything in between. And once again, I'm your host, Owen, aka Limona, and you're listening to me from Grace Impact Radio, your one stop for music, word, and entertainment. You open Instagram, somebody your age just bought a car. TikTok, someone is traveling. LinkedIn, somebody has become CEO of something you cannot even pronounce. WhatsApp, your friend just posted graduation pictures. Meanwhile, you're lying on your bed wondering, wait, am I behind in life? Today, let's talk about it. Welcome once again to Teenage Triangle, everyone. As we all know, we are in our new and improved way of doing our show where we do it segmented, three different segments. And for our first segment today, which is the triangle table, we will be dealing on a special topic, which is everybody is doing something except me. This is a comparison and pressure episode, and we've got lots in store for you as always. So when we come back from this music break, we're going to get into what we have today.

Welcome back to Teenage Triangle, the show where we talk faith and keep it real about life and everything in between. And once again, I'm your host, Owen, aka Limona. So before the break, I introduced the topic that we'll be talking about today. And, you know, it's a very special topic that says, everybody is doing something except me. And it's basically the episode where we talk about comparison and pressure and, you know, everything that has to do with it. So for our first segment, the triangle table, I have a question. Who decided what age success is and what age success is supposed to happen? That's my question. Basically, who is the person that, you know, brought down the letter of the law and said that this is the specific age that people are supposed to be successful, or is a specific age range that people are supposed to attain or achieve success within, and that if you don't achieve success within that age range, your success is completely invalidated? We are about to find out who made that statement and why the person made that statement. So there is a strange pressure that comes with being young today, as we all know. We are constantly being told you have time, but everywhere we look, we are being shown people who achieved something before us. So no matter where you look, there is a 21-year-old millionaire, a 19-year-old founder, a 17-year-old superstar, a 15-year-old writer, a 13-year-old scholar, a 9-year-old preacher, or, you know, pastor, whatever. And suddenly, because of all that, being a normal person at your age starts feeling like a failure. But here's the thing. Somebody else's timeline is information, is not a deadline. And I feel like that's one of the greatest misconceptions about this topic. The fact that we take the information that we're given about those people, the inspiration or the advice or the examples of those people, those, you know, 15, 17, 19, 20-year-old millionaires and founders and superstars or whatever, and we take them as like a deadline to say that, oh, because I've been given an example of a 21-year-old millionaire or a 19-year-old founder, I now have to be a millionaire before 21, or I have to be a founder of something before 19 or by 19 or 21. And the thing now is, their success doesn't mean that you missed your opportunity. So let's first of all get that clear. Their progress, it doesn't cancel yours. And not every impressive looking life online is as stable as it appears. Because that is another misconception. Because we are hearing that, oh, these people did this in this time, or these people did that in that time, we tend to assume that the life was like stable, or even though they went through certain hardships, that it was kind of like maybe they got through one hardship and then their life was smooth and like they just got all the way to the top just like that. And that doesn't actually make sense. So for our second segment today, we're talking about teen trend reports. And now, as we all know, this is the segment where we talk about things that are going on, things that are happening in today's day and age, and how they affect us. So for segment two today, teen trend report, we have young Nigerians are being told to build the future. Now, around youth focus programs and discussions this year, at least the ones that I've been able to witness or listen to or hear about, there has been a consistent message. Young Nigerians need skills, they need innovation, they need opportunities to participate in the future. And that's true, but I think we need to be careful about something here. There's a difference between inspiring young people and making them feel like they have personally failed if they haven't made it by 22, in quotes. You know, like I said earlier, it's about you recognizing that, yes, you have been given examples of people that have done or achieved a certain thing at a certain age or at a certain level, but also realizing that that is not to say that if you do not match or better the record time that those people have used to achieve that thing, that your own success is now invalidated, or your own success now doesn't make sense. I hope someone is understanding me. So ambition is good. Yeah, ambition is good. And, you know, it's very good to be ambitious. We all should be ambitious. I would advise everybody to be ambitious. But when there's pressure without direction,
that's something else. And I feel like this episode is even more so that the parents can hear it, or the guardians, because most of the times are the people that put this pressure on people. They're the people that put this pressure on different teenagers or young adults or whatever you want to call it. And yeah, like I said, ambition is good, but then it's just like they're putting pressure on you with that direction. They're telling you that, oh, Elon Musk did this at this age. But like, they're just telling you that, like, full stop. They're just giving you the information. They are not helping you, you know, put you through or help you get stuff that can teach you about how Elon Musk did this, the thing that they're talking about that he did. Like, nobody is paying attention to that. Everybody just focused on the fact that Elon Musk did this at a certain age. So it's pressure without direction, and that's not what we advise or what we're talking about today. So the triangle question that we have for today is, has social media turned ambition into a competition? Today's own is pretty obvious. It's pretty obvious. The answer is yes, but it's yes, but not in like every single scenario. It's yes in the sense that, yeah, because the information on social media now is like very easily accessible to anyone and everyone that wants to listen to it, yeah, it therefore has provided platforms where if I'm a person and I express my ambition, you know, I'd say that I am this, I want to be this, I want to be this, and I am taking these and these steps to get to the place that I want to be, yeah. Other people are seeing that. Other people on the platform are seeing that, and like when it now becomes more and more, they keep seeing people like that in that space, because you know that these social media platforms, they work with like algorithms or something. So like when you engage with something, it's things that are related to that thing that the algorithm will continuously feed you. So once people now look at that content and they keep getting that same content over and over again, it's now like, oh, if these people are doing this, I have to challenge myself to do better. So you get to, yeah, social media has turned ambition into a competition. And we have to understand that, yes, you would be able to recognize that it's a competition, or you would be able to recognize that you have ambition. But like I said before, you have to take it for what it is. You have to give that pressure direction. You have to understand the competition, weigh into it, and then find ways to make yourself better. Not just like walking into it, or just like hearing that, oh, you should be ambitious and just

sitting down on it like that, or just going into the ambition without proper direction or even passion for the thing that you're ambitious about. You just walk into it and you just say, oh, today I want to be, because I'm seeing plenty of people around me being videographers, let me just go and take one course online about videography and then just carry camera. And after my first deal with a client, if it doesn't work out, then you are just like discouraged, or you want to quit or something like that. No, it is expected that you would be able to, you know, be passionate about that thing, and you know, and have direction, have a plan. Oh, this is my plan. You know, if I do this and do this for this period of time, you know, and be consistent with it, I should be getting this number of reactions, I should be getting this number of traffic. You know, plan it out. You know, like for me personally, I like to do my own monthly at the end of this month, because I'm a musician, I'm a rapper, so like I'm like, at the end of this month, this is what I want to have achieved musically. And I make sure that every day, whether rain, whether sun, whether snow, although snow no day my side chat, but like whether snow, I actually achieve the things, or be very close to achieving the things that I set out to do for that month or for that period of time. So essentially, that's just what I'm talking about. So for our final segment, which is No Cap Corner, is where we talk about it raw. Like, this one, no sugar coating. Should you get me? Like, the way it is the way it should be expressed. I will give it to you the way I see them, the way it be, not the way you go see them. So think about this. Maybe you're not behind. Maybe you're just watching too many people. This is No Cap Corner, remember. Sometimes the reason you feel behind is because you have access to 4,000 people's achievements before breakfast. You wake up in the morning and you're on your phone and you have looked at hundreds of people achieving what they set out to do in your field or in your skill set. And that's even before you've even stood up from bed. That's even before you've, because when you get up from bed and you go and have breakfast, you still be on your phone watching others do the same thing. You know, your brain was not designed to compare your normal Tuesday afternoon, your normal Wednesday evening with everybody else's best movement, like, or their best moment, or everybody else's motion. You don't need to stop being ambitious. You just need to stop using other people's highlights as evidence against yourself. Like I said this in the previous episode, where you need to give yourself, you know, that time and set out a plan to achieve what you want. And then don't take it like because you're seeing somebody online, or many people online are now doing that same thing in like shorter period, that's when you not feel like, oh, because these people have done, I plan to do this thing in 3 months and I've been here 4 months and I've not still done it, and then this guy from nowhere, I just come and done it under 1 month. You're not using like as evidence, like, you know, put yourself in your own mental prison. So now be dejected and say that you have not achieved what you wanted to achieve in the first place. Like I said, you don't need to stop being ambitious. Forever and ever, no matter how you want to do it, you keep on keeping on. You keep on doing what you want. You keep on, you know, setting your sights. You keep on aiming for the best, aiming to try and reach the top. But genuinely, honestly, factually, anyhow you want to put it, you just need to stop using other people's highlights as evidence against yourself. It weakens you mentally, spiritually, physically, morally, in every single endeavor that you find yourself in. And there are different ways that it affects you. It's not even good for your health. You know, yes, you have to recognize, like I said, healthy competition, but then there's a difference between that and, you know, comparing yourself to people in the sense that you're now no longer appreciative of the work that you've done. And you're not all appreciative of the work that they've done without full knowledge of proper context. Like, the only context you have is your own. The only person's struggles that you have in your head, the only person's suffer that you have in your head is your own. You've not even asked yourself for once, see, how that other person take manage to them. All you're seeing is like them, that they have done it on social media. You don't know the stress that they went through. You don't know how much they've spent. You don't know what they've lost. You don't know their struggle. And even if they've not lost anything, you don't know the details of what they've been doing. You only know your own, you know? So that's the reason why all these things, they affect you. There's not even a proper context from on like

not a race against everybody you follow. Oh, see, you guys need to be appreciating me more. The kind of quotes I'm dropping for you guys. Oh, God. You should be calling me Owen Aristotle. Your life is not a race against everybody you follow. Please, and please, I beg. Everyone that's not at the sound of my voice, I beg. I beg. Your life is not a race against everybody you follow. You might think that because you people are in the same field, you guys are in the same industry, the people that you're watching, the people that you're looking at and comparing yourself to, that is now a race to who will blow first, who will become more popular, who will, you know, have more money first. No. Now only for secondary school, now life na race, because everybody they struggle to take first.

0: for yourself. It's like, you know, that's what your motto, your mantra should be in. And that's kind of like my closing word for you today. So I know that we've had a very special episode. I really enjoy talking about, you know, this topic. It's something that is so revealing, something that picks your brain, makes you really understand where you are now and understand what to do about the things that you're seeing online. So I really enjoyed it and I hope you did too. This has been Teenage Triangle and it has been on your favorite radio, Grace Impact Radio, your one stop for music world and entertainment. And I have been your host, Owen, aka Lumona. Remember, there is nothing too big for your God to do. And like I always say, there is nobody. Nobody.
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1: 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Stay with us.

to another episode of Healing Heart with Hadiza on Grace Impact Radio. How are you doing? Sincerely, I'm asking, how are you doing, especially in this season? And specifically, my heart goes out to everyone in Port Harcourt, but most especially to those seriously affected by the floods. I know a lot of families who are displaced, you know, as a result of the flood in different areas of Port Harcourt. And my prayers are with you. I pray the comfort of the Holy Spirit rest with you, and the Lord himself help you through these difficult times. It is well with us all in Jesus' name. Amen and amen. Once again, welcome to Healing Heart with Hadiza. And we are on Grace Impact Radio, your number one online radio station for the world music and for entertainment. Now, today is a special episode of Healing Heart with Hadiza because it is sort of personal to me. Yes, it is special. Today is the 29th day of September 2026. But you know what? 29th of September holds a memory for me, and I'll be sharing with us in that line. So call up your friends, your loved ones, and ask them to join in, because it's Healing Heart with Hadiza O'Clock, and it's a special edition. I will take a short music break, and I'll be back to get the program started. It's Healing Heart with Hadiza.

Welcome back. If you're just joining us, the program is Healing Heart with Hadiza on Grace Impact Radio, a program designed to heal, inspire, encourage, and strengthen. And today is a special edition, like I said, because it is sort of personal to me. I hope you've called your friends, you've shared the link, because I have a testimony, so to say. I have titled today's episode as From Ashes to Beauty. Yes, Ashes to Beauty. Isaiah 61 verse 3, the Bible says, to console those who mourn in Zion, to give them beauty for ashes, the oil of joy for mourning, the garment of praise for the spirit of heaviness, that they may be called trees of righteousness, the planting of the Lord, that he may be glorified. I'll take that reading again. I want you to pay attention and follow me closely. Isaiah 61 verse 3, the Bible says, to console those who mourn in Zion, to give them beauty for ashes, the oil of joy for mourning, the garment of praise for the spirit of heaviness, that they may be called trees of righteousness, the planting of the Lord, that he may be glorified. Today has a mixed feelings for me. I don't want to pretend that there is no hurt at all. Ashes are real, and ashes can be different things to different people. You know, to some, it's disappointments from unfulfilled, goals, expectations. It can be heartbreaks or maybe a loss of properties or loss of a loved one. For me, it's a loss of a loved one. My beloved husband of blessed memory, Deacon Dr. Enosakaye Pedro Ifese, who went to be with the Lord over 12 years ago. So today, 29th of September, would have been our 25th wedding anniversary. Yes, our Silver Jubilee celebration. But here I am holding a program with memories of our time shared together. And this scripture is so real to me because our God has truly, truly comforted, he has consoled me, such that in a day like this, instead of mourning, he has given me beauty for ashes. The beauty of the Lord is upon me. He has given me joy instead of mourning. He has given to me a crown of glory upon my head. I am standing tall, I am standing strong in him. And I will say, indeed, our God has exchanged the spirit of heaviness with his garment of praise. I have become the tree of his righteousness, his planting. I am planted by God's design. I am crafted, and he is glorified in my life today. Today, I testify that God is true to his word. And he is faithful in all seasons. God does not waste ashes. What do I mean? Ashes is what is left after the fire has burnt everything. I mean, if you have ever seen something burning, when it is completely burned, what you are left with is with the ashes. But we have a God who specializes in using the leftovers, including the ashes, to make something beautiful. If God can make something beautiful out of me, out of my story, he can do the same for you and even more. The God we serve does not manage ashes. When the enemy comes against you like a flood, the Bible said the
Spirit of the Lord will lift up a standard. And even today, I can assure you that God is exchanging every ash and is making something beautiful out of it. But you must be willing to release the ashes to Him. You cannot hold on to ashes and expect beauty to come out of it. Let go of the hurt. Repeat. Let go of the hurt. Let go of the pain. Let go of the bitterness. And let God do for you what He specializes in doing, because He's the God who takes the remnant. He's the God who takes what is left and He makes something beautiful out of it. The program is Healing Heart with Hadiza.

0: The program is Healing Hearts with Hadiza, and today we are talking on the subject From Ashes to Beauty. I said today is personal to me because 29th of September holds a memory for me. Today would have marked my 25th wedding anniversary. I mean, my silver jubilee, and my husband of blessed memory has gone to be with the Lord on the 11th of April, 2014, which is over 12 years ago. But right now in the studio, I am not alone. I have a guest with me on this special episode. She's not a visitor to me. In fact, she's that little girl who was turning 9 in the year 2014, but is here today, 12 years after, as a final year student of pharmacy, actually a PharmD, in the person of Hephzibah Amezenusa Ifeseyi. And she will be sharing a little memory of what she remembers about her dad, how the journey has been, and what his absence truly means to her. So you are going to be hearing the next voice of Hephzibah Nosa Ifeseyi. Say hello to my listeners.
1: Hello, everyone. This is Hephzibah speaking to you from the studio. Thank you for tuning in to Healing Hearts with Hadiza on this very special edition, From Ashes to Beauty.
0: Okay, thank you. So, Hephzibah, I just want to ask, you know, everyone has their feelings and it's different. As a wife, I have my memories, I have my journey, and today, I know you were young, just turning 9, and today we are here 12 years plus after. How has it been for you? What are the memories that you remember about your dad?
1: Okay, so like you said, I was quite young when he went to be with the Lord. But one significant thing I know I can remember about my dad is that he was a very down-to-earth and very supportive person. I know that there was never a time where it felt like anything was, he was ever too busy to, you know, speak to me or speak to my brother or engage with us concerning school activities. I remember then we were learning karate. That was one of our primary activities. Every Saturday we walked to the stadium because then we were living close to the stadium. So we walked to the stadium and we have our karate lessons, and my dad was always very interested in us learning how to, you know, do self-defense and stuff like that. So it has actually been a whole lot. I mean, like you said, 12 years ago, that's a lot of time, a lot of changes. But I believe that the memories which we were able to create, I still hold them very fondly and dear to me. So, yeah.
0: Okay. So what would you say about his absence? From when he was there, his absence, how has it been for you?
1: Okay. By God's grace, I'll say that God has really expanded my mother to fill into a lot of shoes. So I know that, you know, growing up, I've actually been able to speak with and meet a lot of people who have unfortunately lost their fathers as well. And it's quite obvious that there is a gap that is always left there. But somehow, the absence has not really been so, when I say significant, I don't know if the word I will use is significant, because definitely there are some things that you're just like, oh, I wish my dad was here. I would like to get like a male perspective on this. But to a very large extent, I feel like that gap has not been so much felt like when you speak to other people that have probably lost their father figure and what they've maybe had to go through. So I'll say that God has been indeed very, very faithful to our family. And, you know, he has just really coming for us in different ways, in the form of my mom, relatives, uncles. You know, God has just been faithful. So I'll say that it has been a long journey, definitely, but somehow God has always put someone in the place to just fill that gap at every point of my life. So I'm just grateful.
0: Oh God, it's been God and God alone, the help of friends, families. So how has the church in particular impacted you in this journey? Has the church played a role in your journey? Actually, I'd like to know.
1: Okay, just for confirmation,
0: yeah,
1: the church as in like scripturally, or the church as in like Trem, my home church?
0: Yes, this is home.
1: Okay, so for those of you that are joining in and maybe you're not aware, I'm a member of the Redeemed Evangelical Mission, that's TREM, and this is the church where I was born and dedicated, brought up and everything. And I'll say that definitely the church has played a major role, you know, being a member of this family, just like my mom has said, from the early formative years till the time of when my dad passed away, and even till now, you know, there has always been that love that you can always feel whenever you're around. Especially for me, let me speak like from my own experience, there's always that love that is felt whenever I'm around. You know, being a student now, I'm barely at home most of the time, but every time I come back to church, I'm always met with so much love, so much happiness, so much joy, you understand? And it's very comforting. Yeah, it's very comforting to know that like there's always someone you can there's always someone that is going to be excited, has played a role in, you know, my upbringing, even having the absence of it, that just knowing that there's like a community of people that are always willing to stretch out a hand to you, that has genuinely been a great help for me. So I am very much grateful to Trem Port Harcourt. Thank you.
0: Okay. Thank God for a family. We have a family. The church is our family, and we are grateful to God for the role of the church in our lives. So, what do you think would have been different, assuming your dad is here? Do you think, you know, is there anything that you think would have been done differently? Like, yeah, so let's get that.
1: Okay, that's really an awkward question, to be honest, because I don't know what I'm supposed to say. Definitely, things would have been different, honestly. I feel like a lot of things would have been different, in the sense that having, like, you know, sometimes... I cannot ask my mother for everything. You know, when you have two parents, you know that when one says no, the other will say yes. But this one now... his final answer, if she says no, what's the law? But like, I feel like definitely things would have been different, but I don't know what I would say, oh, this would have been different or this would have been better, because like I have said, God has really just always found a way to fill in the gap. I don't think there's anything I've really wanted or I've really desired for since his absence that somehow God has not made it available to me, that I'll be like, oh, if my dad was around, definitely there would have been a higher level of ease and, you know, less stress and stuff like that. But it's not something I can hold on to and be like, oh, if he was still around, this, that. So I don't really have any like strong points to give on that note.
0: Okay, thank you. And then, you know, the program is Healing Heart with Hadiza, and it's a program that is here to heal, to inspire, to encourage, and to strengthen. So you've been on this journey, and there might be someone out there who is listening to us right now who may be going through this path and like is not seeing the way out of it. Do you have a word for such a person? What word of encouragement can you give to such a person?
1: Okay, so what I'll have to say to that is, it's okay for you to feel alone sometimes. There's not a point where you should be like, oh, I should have gotten past this by now. Because there are sometimes when genuinely I just sit with myself and I just remember that, oh, this is somebody that I would have loved to share most of my life experiences that are occurring now with. So there's no point in your life that you should feel like, oh, I should have moved past this now. So anytime you get those flashes of, you know, soberness and sobriety, sorry, and remorse, it's okay to sit with those feelings. But you should always know that that is not the end. Like, find your comfort zone. Like I said, Trem, my loved ones, my relatives, they have been a huge support to me. I don't know what your own family background might be like, but God does not just leave us alone like that. There's always that one person, there's always that one voice, there's always that one friend that is always going to be there to, you know, encourage you and build you up. So my advice would be to connect with those people and keep them close to yourself, so that at any point in time when you're feeling like, or what could have been, you know, that's not really a good headspace to be at. It's always best for you to sit and understand where you are in life right now, because that's the only way you can build to move forward. So it's best for you to just understand that this is the point in life you are in. Sit with those feelings, come to terms with it, and then connect with the people that will build you up and help you to make what you can make out of life from this starting point. So God has got you, and you will come out of it better than you thought. Thank you.
0: Okay. On that note, God has got you, and you will definitely come out better than you thought, because the program is Healing Heart with Hadiza, and today we are moving from ashes to beauty. I will be right back.

Welcome back. The program is still Healing Heart with Hadiza on Grace Impact Radio, your number one online radio station for the world music and for entertainment. And today is a special edition, if you permit me to say, a special tribute to the man of blessed memory, Deacon Dr. Enos Akaye Pedro Ifeseyi, who has gone to be with the Lord. And today, 29th of September, ought to have been our Silver Jubilee celebration. But who says that we cannot celebrate even in absentia? Exactly what I'm doing. I'm actually celebrating my Silver Jubilee. Yay! Okay. So I want you to know that no matter the ashes you have experienced or you are experiencing, the beauty will always be greater than the ashes. What the enemy meant for shame, God is making a testimony out of it. Remember the scripture in Isaiah 61 verse 3. It says that they may be called the trees of righteousness, the planting of the Lord, that he may be glorified. You know, our God is a God who knows the end from the beginning. God got you covered. I would like to read that particular scripture in the God's Word translation. And this is what Isaiah 61 verse 3, God's Word translation says. He has sent me to provide for all those who grieve in Zion, to give them crowns instead of ashes, the oil of joy instead of tears of grief, and clothes of praise instead of a spirit of weakness. They will be called oaks of righteousness, the planting of the Lord, so that he might display his glory. In the midst of the ashes, there's a beauty out of it. I am standing as a living witness to testify that God got you covered. Just like you heard from Hephzibah, no matter what the ashes may be, the beauty will always be greater. And I say that to say to you because, like I said, Hephzibah was just turning 9. He passed away in April, and she turned 9 in the month of July. And she was in primary 4 as at then. But today, she has gone through secondary school. She has gone through the university. I mean, she has spent 5 years already in pharmacy and, you know, is going into her 6th year as a PharmD. I mean, you can agree with me that that is far more beautiful than being in primary 4. And then her brother was just 11. He turned 11 in January. And in April, the father passed away and he was in JS1. And this young man today is 23 years old, a graduate already of computer science. So has God not been faithful? He has indeed been faithful. And what do I have to say? God has proved himself time and time again. Just like you heard Hephzibah say, that there has never been a time where there is a need that God did not show himself so strong. Yeah, we are on radio, so you can't see us in person. But if you see us, except we share our story, you will not see. You will know that indeed our God, instead of weakness, he has given us his praise. Instead of tears of grief, he has given us, you know, he has clothed us with his glory. We're standing strong. We're standing tall. And today, looking back, all I can say is that God has truly, truly been faithful. And we give him all the praise and all the glory. Today, we are just here to, you know, go through the memories of this period that we have spent together. And I have a tribute
which I have written for my husband. And I would like to read that tribute to us. And I said, today would have been 25 years together in marriage, our silver jubilee. If you were still here, we would have been celebrating together that God called you home 12 years ago and our journey took a different turn. I woke up this morning with memories, not tears of pain, but memories of the good times, the laughter we shared, the love we had. I remember them and I smile. When you left, they were just little children, 9 and 11. I was a bit scared of what the future holds for us. I wondered how I will do it alone. But look at us today. See what the Lord has done. God did not just keep us. He carried us. He has been our father and strength to me. The two little ones you left are now young adults, making me proud and making you proud too. So today, I am not mourning. I am just grateful to God. I am grateful for the years God gave us together. I am grateful for the years He has kept me and our children after you left. I am grateful that even in the ashes, He has given us beauty. You may not be here to celebrate 25 with me, but your love still lives in our heart, in our children, and in my heart. Happy Silver Jubilee anniversary to us, my dear. Continue to rest in the Lord. And to God, the immortal, the invisible, the only wise God, be all the glory, honor, and adoration forever and ever. In Jesus' name, amen and amen. Okay, the program is still Healing Heart. We had Hadiza on Grace Impact Radio. I'll take a short music break and I'll be right back.

0: But the program is still Healing Heart with Hadiza on Grace Impact Radio. And today's special dedication, a tribute to the King Dr. Enosakaye Pedro Ifeseyi of blessed memory. So today I want to say to you that God will turn those ashes into beauty. The same God, the Bible said, God is no respecter of persons. What he has done for one, he's able to do for another. So I want you to know that no matter the ashes you have experienced or you are experiencing, the beauty will be greater than the ashes. What the enemy meant for shame, God is making a testimony out of it in the name of Jesus Christ. And in your life, God will be glorified. God's plans and purpose for your life is bigger than your pain. The next chapter of your life will erase the past chapter in the name of Jesus Christ. I will once again call on Hephzibah to just speak a word of prayer over everyone that may be going through that season of ashes, or probably you are in that, you have had that experience. Maybe your experience is still quite young, 1 year, 2 years, 5 years, I don't know where you are, but wherever you are, I believe that God's word of healing is being released. And God is no respecter of distance. So the words that we speak to you today, the Bible said, the word that I speak, they are spirit and they make life. And God's word will never return to him void, but will always accomplish, and it will prosper in that which it is sent into. So Hephzibah, I want you right now to speak a word of healing to everyone that may be going through their own season of ashes.
1: All right. So to everyone who may be experiencing a season of loss, a season of pain, you know, just like what was said, your ashes can come in different forms, unfulfilled goals, you know, loss of a loved one. I just want to pray with you today. I want you to just, you know, close your eyes and feel in tune with your spirit. And I pray that the Holy Spirit comforts you, the Holy Spirit guides you. I pray and ask that even in this time of, you know, unclarity, in this time of confusion, that the Holy Spirit bring peace into your heart. Amen. And the Holy Spirit bring, you know, comfort to you. May there be clarity. I come against every form of confusion, every form of, you know, dejection right now. And I pray that the peace which passes all understanding may rest upon you in the name of Jesus Christ. I pray and ask that every cloak of depression be lifted from your shoulders in the name of Jesus Christ. The joy of the Lord, which is your strength, it rests upon you right now. The joy of the Lord, which is your strength, it rests upon you right now. You are coming out of this situation greater, better, stronger, bigger than you ever expected, because the Lord is with you. And just like the Bible has said, he that is with you is greater than he that is against you. You are more than a conqueror. And so with this belief, I want you to have the understanding that no matter what may come against you, no matter what your ashes may be, you are an overcomer, and you have already overcome, because you stand and you fight from the point of victory. You are not the defeated, but you are the victor that the enemy is trying to defeat. So with this understanding, I just want to encourage you. I just want to pray with you. I just want to hold your hand and just let you know that you are coming out of that situation. And just like the teaching has been, from ashes to beauty, a greater glory than you ever expected, it rests at the end of this tunnel in the name of Jesus Christ. Amen. May the Lord glorify you to the point that those that laughed at you will laugh with you. Amen. May the Lord glorify you to the point that those that see you will only see the glory of the Lord revealed in you. Amen. There will be no evidence of shame, because the Lord has turned around the captivity of Zion to the point that you are like them that have dreamed dreams. Thank you, Heavenly Father. Thank you, Lord. Because I know that whoever has you know, tuned into this program has been blessed. Whoever has been looking for a form of strength, whoever has been looking for a reason to just like move on, for a reason to continue, Lord, I thank you because I know that this has not been a coincidence. They are finding that strength from deep within. They are connecting with the people that are helping them to pass through this phase. And you said in your word, oh Lord, that when we walk through the water, you are there with us. Through the fire, you are there with us. Thank you, Lord, because we shall not be overcome by whatever circumstances we are facing. Thank you, Heavenly Father, because we know that we are more than conquerors. Thank you because you have said that you will never leave us, you will never forsake us. Thank you, Heavenly Father, because we know that we have a helper. We have a high priest who is not untouched with the feelings of our infirmities. Thank you, Jesus, because we know that with you, we can do all things. Thank you, Lord, because you are changing our ashes to beauty. In Jesus' name we have prayed.
0: Amen. Amen. I just want to join my voice and say amen to this prayer. From us to you, we are giving you a big, big hug. Wherever you are, whatever is that pain that you're feeling right now, the comfort of the Lord rests upon you. The beauty of the Lord is upon you. And I tell you the truth, He's giving you a crown of glory against every shame, against every ashes. Until I come your way again on another episode of Healing Heart with Hadiza, this is me saying, remain blessed and be strengthened in Jesus' name. Amen.
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Well, thank you, Jesus. Anybody out there ever been in a storm and you didn't know how you were going to make it out? I came to tell you today, just hold on. Yeah. Have faith in God. He's never failed.

So don't you worry, and don't you fret. 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Just have faith. In God, never mistrust him.

Talahabrazindeliba, Jendaleta tatata bozantali cabrazundeliba, Brondolebo zundeli talaka brosunta bahanda, Malebo Santa Father, we appreciate you. We worship you this day, Katole Brazendelebo. This is the day you've made. We're already rejoicing and we are glad in it. Mandala Brozundeli Talahabra, Likatala Cabra Zanta Levo Boshendeli Brazindeli Baba. Lift your voice and begin to appreciate God for today's service. Declare that today's service will make impact in the life of everyone that will be part of today's service. In the name of Jesus, the psalmist say in Psalm 122 verse 1, I was glad when they said, let us go into the house of the Lord. Dogma Santala declare that everyone will come with gladness, excited to receive from the throne of grace. La la la la la la la la la. Branda la bra ba ba ba ba ba ba. We will come with open hearts to receive from God in the name of Jesus. Man santale bro bo bo bo bo bo bo bo. A teachable heart. Nambo santale bro bo bo bo bo bo bo bo. Malandale bro zundeli bra zanda la baba. An understanding of what God is going to tell us today in the name of Jesus. Sikatala bra ba ba ba ba ba. La la la la la bo zanda la ba ba ba. Pray that the word will come in accuracy in the name of Jesus. In the simplicity of his word, the God will release his understanding to us in the name of Jesus. Maso telebro zunde la la la la bo shandali katala kabra zinde li baba branda la bo si katala kabra. We thank you for your servant today, Lord Father, that you will use kabo shundeli kabra baba baba baba namo santale kebro bo bo bo bo to bring the undiluted word. Kadolo kobro zinde li baba. He will speak like an oracle of Christ.

will release to the church, that we will receive power for our daily living as we gather in your presence today in the name of Jesus. From the inception to the benediction, we declare, Lord, you have your way in the name of Jesus. The choir will sing to your glory in the name of Jesus. Our offering shall please you. Your word will transform us in the name of Jesus as we behold you today, as in the mirror of your word, Lord. We are being changed, we are being transformed in the name of Jesus. We are moving from one degree of glory to the other in the name of Jesus. Our lives will be lightened in the name of Jesus. The light of your word will shine in our hearts in the name of Jesus. An understanding of what you're going to release to your church today will come afresh upon everyone tonight in the name of Jesus.

0: Father, we honor you. Can we lift up our hands and let's honor him? Let's honor him. Hallowed be your name forever. Thank you, our King. Thank you, our Father. We honor you today. We glorify your name. Thank you, Lord Jesus, for your goodness, for your mercy, for your love. Thank you for acceptance in the beloved. We are grateful to you, King of glory. Thank you, Father. Thank you. We are expressions of your grace. We are living proof of your testimony. We are expressions of your grace. Thank you for saving us. Thank you for paying the price in full. Thank you for redemption. Thank you for acceptance. Thank you for sending us as your ambassadors. We glorify your name. Blessed be your name forever. In Jesus' glorious name we worship. In Jesus' glorious name we worship. Amen. Amen. Amen. Put your hands together to the Lord. Amen. Awesome God. Hallelujah. Let's appreciate our worship team. Thank you. Hallelujah. Welcome. Please be seated. Welcome those of you online. Thank you for joining. Thank you for connecting to this service. And those of you on site, thank you for coming. Praise God. Hallelujah. I had to remind somebody this morning, I said, the Lord has sworn he will not destroy the world again with flood. Amen. Amen. So I say, let not your heart be troubled. Amen. He has sworn, and I know him he keeps to his word. He will not destroy us with flood. Amen. So let not your heart be troubled. And someone say, is it the end of time? Say it's not. Amen. Praise God. Hallelujah. Before we get into the word converse this evening, I want to send our love and prayers to some of our members that were affected by the flood. Our thoughts, our prayers are with you. The Lord is with you. He will strengthen you. The grace of God will be sufficient for you. Praise God. The peace of God that passes all understanding will surround you. In the name of Jesus. There is something the Bible called joy unspeakable. In the midst of this devastation, joy unspeakable will be yours in Jesus' name. Say louder, amen. Amen. Amen. Praise God. All right, welcome to Word Converse September edition. Praise God. All right. Over to you guys.
1: Good evening, church.
0: Good evening.
1: And welcome to Word Converse. Welcome, Revo, to this edition of Word Converse. We have very mind-blowing questions, and I know that you are ready, by the help of the Holy Spirit, to help us.
0: Yes.
1: This question. All right, moving on from question number one. It says, how can we ensure that ourselves are focused on discipleship and not just meetings? I go again. How can we ensure that ourselves are focused on discipleship and not just meetings?
0: All right, praise God. How can we ensure that ourselves are focused on discipleship and not just meetings? How to do it is what we are doing. There is something about bringing something to the focus of a people, bringing the intent or purpose of a thing to people. It happens as we walk through life. Sometimes we forget the purpose or the reason we even started something. And that's what we're doing with this month's or this year's bash, this year's missions month. What we want to do is to refocus. Let's even understand, why do we have cells? So one way to ensure that it's not just gathering, but it fulfills the purpose of God for it, is to remind us, and that's what we are doing. There is a template. One of the things I love about this ministry, not because I'm a pastor here, what I love about this ministry is that everything, and when I say everything, I mean everything we do is predicated on the word. You can't just wake up and start doing something. Everything you see us do, there is a place for it in the word of God. And that's why it can endure. Because it didn't start with us. It's not our innovation. So there is a pattern for selling scriptures. And we studied it in the course of the month as we studied. I want us to look at it. All right. Are we good? Okay. So, I want us to look at it again. We had studied it in the course of the month. I want us to look at it again because this is where the concept of what we call sell came from. Acts chapter 2 from verse 32, from verse 42. Acts chapter 2 from verse 42. Acts 2 from verse 42. We're reading from New King James for those of you on Grace Impact Radio. We're reading from New King James. And they continued steadfastly in the apostles' doctrine and fellowship, in the breaking of bread, and in prayers. Then fear came upon every soul, and many wonders and signs were done through the apostles. Now all who believed were together and had all things in common, and sold their possession and goods and divided them among all as anyone had need. So continuing daily with one accord in the temple and breaking bread from house to house, they ate their food with gladness and simplicity of heart, praising God and having favor with all the people. The Lord added to the church daily those who were being saved. So from here we understand why we are there in the cells and what we should be doing in the cells. And if you stay with what the Bible's prescription of gathering, if you stay with what the Bible has prescribed that we do when we gather, which is what we do in our gathering, there are about 10 things. We studied it in the course of the month that we're supposed to do in every cell that makes a cell fellowship. Word of God, prayer, care. You deal with, if you do all of that, it will not be mere gathering. There is nothing like mere gathering for God's children. There is nothing like that. Anywhere God's children gather, do you know God is there? Where two or three are gathered, anywhere God's children are, God is there. And so it cannot be casual. It cannot be anyhow, he said he has never asked us to seek him in vain. So one way to ensure that it's not mere gathering Sunday evening, you know, you just throw there and or whatever day you choose to have yourself. One way to ensure is that let's stay with what the Bible says we should do when we gather. Once you do it, the Bible said here that miracles were wrought by the apostles. Once you do it, there'll be testimonies from that cell. I'm telling you. Praise God. So one way to ensure it is to let's stay with the Bible prescription of a cell. Praise God. Praise God. All right.
1: Thank you very, very much, sir, for that response. One way to ensure is to stay with the prescription of the Bible.
0: Yes.
1: For cell. Moving on to the second question. According to Matthew 28:19-20, what role does discipleship play in the purpose of a cell? I go again.
0: Yes.
1: According to Matthew 28:19-20, what role does discipleship play in the purpose of a cell?
0: Thank you. So let's read Matthew 28:19-20. Let's have that on the screen. Matthew 28:19-20. According to this verse, what role does discipleship play in the purpose of a cell? Matthew 28:19. Go therefore and make disciples of all the nation, baptizing them In the name of the Father, and of the Son, and of the Holy Spirit. 20. Teaching them to observe all things that I have commanded you, and lo, I am with you always, even to the end of the age. Amen. Praise God. So, it says, go therefore into all the world and preach the gospel to all creation, baptizing them. This is what cell does, and this is where discipleship comes in. There is one word used there I want to emphasize, and that's what we do in cell. We've said it in the course of this month's teaching, that you don't disciple in a crowd. You don't disciple in a crowd. You can't be wiser than Jesus. He had crowd, but the crowd were not called his disciples. His disciples were called, the disciples were 12. The 12 were the people the Bible regarded as disciples. The word disciple is a student. And I've said, unless what we see today in some of our public schools, there is a particular number you must not have in a class.

0: even in this church, we baptize people. But it's beyond the immersion. It's beyond dipping somebody into water. The people Jesus spoke to understood what he meant when he said to them, baptize them. That word baptize is to indoctrinate. Is to make them, give them me, make them become me. The word is indoctrinate. And that can only be done in small units. You cannot indoctrinate by congregational teaching or something. It has its place. We've explained it in the course of this teaching. But what Jesus said, and this is the place of Matthew 28 in what we do in ourselves. What we do in cells is that we teach the nation in church. When we come to the cells, we baptize, and then we begin to teach them to observe. And that's where one-on-one comes in. That's where your role as... So there are two sets of people we have in cell. You have those who are learning, and you have those who are mentoring them. Now, it's not only the teacher or the leader of the cell that is there to influence or mentor people. So sometimes you are in a cell. You must understand your role. You don't have to be the teacher to be the one mentoring somebody in the cell. So you must always have these two sets of people in cells, students and teachers. And in this instance, the teacher must not be that person who sits. We'll come to it. I believe we'll have some questions that address that. The teacher is not the person who sits in front or at the middle of the people and begins to teach. Everybody who has matured, who has grown, is meant to find somebody in the cell that you are pouring yourself into, and the person is becoming all that God has ordained the person to be. So that's the role of Matthew 28, 19 and 20 in the way we run ourselves. So we teach, we baptize them, and teach them to observe. There are things, so don't be afraid in yourself to make corrections. There are things that we may not correct in the church. We may not even see it. But this person, for some reason, for proximity, they are close to you. So there are some things we may not see in the big church that you will see because of the person's proximity to you, and you make that correction. And when you are doing that, you are teaching them to observe. You are teaching them to observe and to do the purpose which we saw in the first question, the purpose of cell. Praise God. That's the response to your question. Praise God. Amen.
1: All right. Thank you very much, sir, for that. Moving forward, because we have lots of questions that requires answer. Number three, what practical steps can we take to make ourselves a place where people experience the word, fellowship, prayer, worship, evangelism, care, discipleship, and multiplication? I'll go again, sir. What practical steps can we take to make ourselves a place where people experience the word, fellowship, prayer, worship, evangelism, care, discipleship, and multiplication?
0: All right. The practical steps we are going to take, we've taught it in the course of the teaching. Ephesians chapter 4, verse 15 and 16. Let's read that. Ephesians chapter 4, verse 15 and verse 16. Ephesians 4. But speaking the truth in love, may grow up in all things into him who is the head, Christ. Verse 16. From whom the whole body joined and knit together by what every joint supplies, according to the effective working by which every part does its share, causes growth of the body for the edifying of itself in love. Praise God. It cannot be more practical than what we've just read. So the practical steps to take to make ourselves a place of the word, fellowship, prayer, and all of that, the practical steps is to make yourself. I'm saying this to us. I believe most of us here are cell leaders. And if you are not, you are a potential cell leader. You will lead tomorrow. Make yourself participatory. Did you hear the word I used? Make yourself what? Say it one more time. Make yourself participatory. There must not be any idle person in your cell. Make yourself participatory. In fact, I expect cell leaders to be more facilitators than lecturers. I expect cell leaders to be more facilitators. And I get reports, some cells are doing it, when you meet, discuss. As a church, we intentionally create the last Tuesday of the month to be for word converse. The way teachings are done is that when you teach, you expect people to ask you questions. The first time Jesus was found in the temple, what was he doing? What was he doing? He was asking and answering questions. That's what teaching is meant to be. That's what it's meant to be. So, don't assume. Sometimes, as a teacher, as a pastor, as a preacher, sometimes I hear people say something accredited to me. I can't remember where I said it. Amen. Amen. Did you hear what I said? I hear people quote me that I'm saying, where did it come from? You know why? That's what they heard. That's not what I said. Are we together? That's, you can be saying something and people are, there is this thing they do. I don't know whether it's a challenge or something. I see it on social media where you have, and I don't know why they always do it with old women. Where you have like 10 people and you tell the first person, if you do it here this evening, you'll be surprised. You tell the first person one word. Before it gets to the last person, you are wondering, where did they pick it from? Are we together? This is exactly what happens in teachings. And that's where the place of interaction is very important, participatory. Whether it's for teaching, it's for prayer, make sure people are involved. You never can tell. I believe, John chapter 6, the miracle that happened there, the miracle of 5 loaves and 2 fish. I believe, I believe the disciples must have entered the crowd, interacting with the people, and somebody must have seen the lad with 5 loaves and 2 fish. Sometimes, it's in such interaction you get to know what people need. It's in such interaction you get to really know what people actually want. So, the practical steps to make ourselves what it should be, I wish, I pray. We try to do it in church, but the truth is that we cannot achieve it in the church. Personally, that's the kind of leadership I want. Participatory leadership, where everybody is involved. Can you imagine us trying to have 10 people involved in a service here on Sunday? It will be chaotic, I'm telling you. So, but where you can have it is in your cell. Is in your cell. And that's where this our cell is where discovery is meant to happen. It's meant to happen. Our cell is where the discovery part of our ministry, we discover, we develop, and we deploy. The discovery part and some level of development is meant to happen at the cell level. So the practical steps to do is to make it what? Talk to me. Let's have that English again. Make it what? Participatory. Make it participatory. Let people be involved. And I can't remember how many times we read this Ephesians 4. How many times we read this Ephesians 4? Every joint, until every joint supplies, is not a cell, is not a church. Every cell, every part, every joint must supply. Praise God. Right.
1: Our cell church should be where discovery happens. Make it participatory. That was very insightful. Thank you very much, sir. Yeah. Question number 4. I am not a people's person. Why do you think relationships are important for spiritual growth? I am not a people's person. Why do you think relationships are important for spiritual growth?
0: Okay, let me get it. Is the person asking, this person is saying that the person is not a people's person?
1: Yes, sir.
0: Okay.
1: The person is saying the person is not a people's person. Then why do you think relationships are important for spiritual growth?
0: Okay. One of the verses I believe we read over and over in the course of this teaching was Psalm 68 and verse 6. That God puts the solitary in families. Are we together? We read that verse many times. Thank you. God sets, I love that, sets the solitary in families. If you read the preceding verse, it says that God is the father of the fatherless, husband of the widow, and that he puts people. So no matter your status, verse 5, a father of the fatherless, a defender of widow, is God in his holy habitation. And he says that God sets people, he places people in family, the solitary, the lonely, the isolated. He said, no, don't be isolated. Get into family. If he sees any isolated person, he picks the person and put them into family. The miracle in John 6, I keep referring to that miracle, I don't know why, I believe it's God. The miracle in John 6, somebody will get multiplication, amen. So the miracle in John 6, what? The moment they told Jesus, there is a lad here with five loaves and two fish. You know what Jesus said? He said, make them sit down. And they should sit down in 50s. They should sit down in 50s. I mean, why? Because there is something about small groups. There were about 5,000 men. So 50 should be like 100 groups. He sets people in solitudes in families. In families. He puts them, the isolated, in families. See, this thing of I'm not a people person. What do you mean by being people's person? Now, I'm not saying you should be an extrovert. You know, if that is the nature God gave you, you don't have to be an extrovert. But what do you mean by people person? You a snob? Is that what you mean? What is a people person? A people person, is it that you don't like people? Now, the Bible says anybody who desires to have friends must do what? Show himself friendly. Show yourself friendly. So, Jesus will always leave the crowd and go to his, withdraw himself. But that doesn't mean he doesn't have relationships. So, I understand it. I understand maybe you've been hurt. Maybe you've experienced the wrong people. Please, there are right people. Are we together? Amen?
1: Yes, sir.
0: There are right people. So, open yourself, because you will not maximize the gift of God, and you will not maximize the gift of God and the family God has placed you in if you do not relate with people. I don't know who this is for, but this will be for you. Please join cell. You never can tell. Listen to this. You never can tell where your helper is. I'm telling you. You never can tell where you will meet your helper. I know you have everything. I'm not saying you need money. Not money. You never can tell who you will meet in a cell, in a group, in your ministry. Please learn to relate, learn to associate. Let's go.
1: Thank you very much, sir. Learn to relate, learn to associate. So, Rebel, we have an interesting question here.
0: Okay.
1: Moving on to number 5. Peace, he said, God didn't call us to be peacekeepers, but peacemakers. But some people are serial insensitive to others, always creating wrong atmosphere. Is it wrong to maintain peace in order to maintain a safe atmosphere? Rebel has taught that my atmosphere is everything. Is it wrong to keep my atmosphere?
0: The person that asked this question, you can't put me and PC together. Did you understand what the person did? He said, peace is said, revel said. Thank you. We heard you. So I will pass it on to PC. Amen. Let PC answer. Amen. Praise God. A wise man once said what? A wise man once said. Oh, you didn't hear what a wise man said? You didn't hear? You want to hear? A wise man once said nothing. PC, please.
2: Praise God.
0: Hallelujah.
2: So, in the context of this, we actually used Matthew chapter 5, where it said, blessed are the peacemakers, for they are called the children of God. But this question is saying, is it to maintain, is it wrong to maintain your own peace, right? In order to maintain a sane atmosphere. So you're indirectly saying there are sometimes you need to walk away from some things, which is not a, you are right in your own, you know. It's okay to maintain a right atmosphere, but in doing that, you might also note that, like a peacekeeper tells you, I don't want trouble, so I'll tolerate everything. Do you understand? But that is not very healthy, because it comes to a point where you begin to fight against that thing. But a peacemaker tells you, let's address this properly. Let's restore what needs to be restored, and let's establish what needs to be established. But in so doing, sometimes genuine peace also requires distance. It requires boundaries. It requires you saying no. Proverbs chapter 4 verse 23 tells us to guard our heart with all diligence, for out of it flows the issue of life. So protecting your atmosphere is not necessarily selfish. It is very important, because if after you have addressed, the particular issue that keeps, you know, because here he talked about people being serially insensitive to others, thus creating wrong atmosphere. So if you know that particular person and you have addressed it, you have forgiven a number of times, you have talked a number of times, but the behavior still remains, it is still consistent. Being a peacemaker does not actually mean that you become the dumping ground of everybody else's dysfunction. So if you have confronted a number of times, yes, God told us to make peace. But making peace does not also mean you tolerating everything that destroys the same peace. So when it has gotten to that time, when your peace requires confrontation, you've done that, you've done boundaries, you've done distance, and you have done every other thing, but that's that attitude still remains, then you can distance yourself. You can create that distance. I was studying the story of Jesus and Judas. We know that Jesus knew that Judas had already betrayed him, right? But he still washed his feet. Do you understand? So in that circumstance, there's an atmosphere that would have been created. But Jesus, on that particular spare of that insensitive person that was there, he did not make Judas, you know, create the atmosphere for him. Even though he was still serving, relating, and doing everything, Jesus still had his own atmosphere created, because the atmosphere came
3: through him. So in so doing, you can love without, you know, letting people sit on the throne of your emotional world. You can love, but you will not allow whatever situation to control you. So that's what it is. If you have made all you've done, you have confronted, you have tried to make peace, you have done everything, you have done everything you need to do. But the, what's it called? The thing still, as in the, that thing that is making that place not comfortable for you still continues. You can now set your boundaries and put your distance and not allow those emotions to control you. Thank you.
0: Praise God. Let's appreciate PC. Amen. All right. Let me just embellish. I'm in agreement with everything she said. Let me just embellish with one or two on this as we move on. We are discussing this. See, context is everything. Context is everything. That's why sometimes some questions are very tricky. If you are not careful, you will answer someone what they want to hear. And that's not what they actually are asking. So, let's leave this within the context of self-fellowship, within the context of church, groups, church. Anything outside it, please see me on Wednesday for counseling. Are we together? So, but let's walk within the context of self. So, I feel the person who asked this question, because some people are triggers. You know, they are triggers. And unfortunately, some people, I don't know whether they do it intentionally. They just know where to push the wrong button on people. Please, I don't want to believe such people are in church today. But if the person is in church, please don't do it. The Bible tells us to provoke people to love. We are not to provoke people to anger. Don't do that. It's not. That's what the devil does. That's devil's work. So don't trigger. Don't trigger someone. And often you always want to touch that place. The person will react. And so when somebody notices that, anywhere, anytime I'm in this space. So you are in a cell. Let's be practical here. You are in a cell. Anytime you make contribution, there is somebody that will come and counter what you said. One person. So, you know, you can say, you know what? Let me leave this cell for this person. I don't want to, because it's like, I don't know what I did to the person. Are we together? So the person is saying, am I a peacemaker or a peacekeeper? You know, please, first is, don't be that trigger. Provoke people to love. There is something so called self-control. Called self-control. When you know you want to trigger, you hold yourself, you know. Use some techniques to do that. Romans chapter 12, verse 18. Let me read it, say a few things, and then we move on to the next question. Romans chapter 12, verse 18. Romans 12 and verse 18. I'm responding because the person, say, Revo, thought about atmosphere. I will not deny it. Atmosphere is important. Romans 12, verse 18. If it is possible, as much as what? I believe it's on the screen. As much as what? As much as it depends on you. When you are in, when you have control over it, live peaceable with all men. So, here, Apostle Paul recognized that there are some things beyond your control. Are we together? As much as depends on you, there are some things beyond your control. And when it's beyond your control, this is why I say, let's limit it to self. Escalate. Don't withdraw. Don't detach. The Bible has given us prescription on how to resolve conflicts. If your brother offend you, do what? Do what? Talk to your brother. Talk to your brother. That's the Bible prescription for conflict resolution. Talk to your brother. If your brother says, is that why you are angry? I will do it again. He said, go and talk to, get somebody else. Two of you should talk to that brother. If that brother insists that he or she was right in what he or she has done, then take it to the leadership. If the leadership instructs that brother and the brother is still insisting, I'm right in what I've done, then it's no more your fight. The church, the leadership, will tell the person where the person belongs. That's the way to resolve it. So, if it's beyond you, please escalate. It's not enough reason for you to withdraw. It's not enough reason for you to withdraw. The leadership, God has given the leadership wisdom on how to deal with any of those matters. I still maintain that you guard your heart with all diligence. Out of it are the issues of life. Praise God. Out of it are the issues of life. We cannot play down on it. It's very important. Your heart is very important. My summary with that, of course, in addition to what PC has said, is please, and that I want to repeat it because it's very important to me. Please don't be that trigger. Don't be the one that make people the other side of people to show. Don't do that. It's not godly. Praise God. All right. Let's move on. Yeah. Next question.
1: Thank you so much, Rafu and PC, for that detailed explanation. Moving on to number 6, I think you have addressed this in number 4, but let me just say the question. What does it mean that God puts the solitary in families? Psalm 68, verse 6. How does this apply to believers today?
0: Okay, we've answered this. Please, there is no room, no place in Scripture, no place in church that gives people the room to be loners. Loners is not the will of God. It is the plan of the devil. Big Daddy told us that years ago, and it's still very relevant today. The devil's strategy is what? Isolate and kill. Isolate and kill. Isolate and kill. Isolate and kill. I've told us a story here before. It happened in Pretoria. A lady walked into my office on Wednesday. I said, Pastor, I'm leaving church. I came to tell you that I'm leaving church. If you know me, I don't have any problem. If one feels that the person assignment in the place is done, the person should move. But the moment she said that, there was this holy anger that came on me. This holy anger, unlike me, I didn't even cancel. I just held her hand. I wouldn't mention her name, and I called her name. I started praying, rebuking the spirit that had come on her. I held her hand. I prayed, rebuked the spirit. And as I continued to pray, she started weeping or crying. I was saying amen to my prayers. And when I was done, I said, you are not going anywhere. I didn't ask her, why are you leaving? It wasn't a conversation. It wasn't counseling. I knew that a demonic spirit had come on that lady to destroy her. And she left. Few months after, something tragic happened. I wouldn't go into it, but something tragic happened. And she needed the church to stand by her at the time. She needed the church. I don't know how she would have done if the church was not by her. If she had left our church to another church, in 2-3 months, she wouldn't have been assimilated into that church. I'm telling you, something happened. I had to stand as her husband, stand as the boy's father, stood against forces. And I kept saying to myself, this was what the devil saw. I wanted to take this woman out, mess her up. It would have been messy. Woe to him that is what? That is alone. It's not the will of God. Anytime you start sensing that spirit, people irritate you. You don't want to stay with people. Please, talk to somebody. Tell somebody, a demon is after me. And I mean it. It is the way of the devil. It is the way of the devil. It is the way of the devil. So please, he sets people in families. That's what, see, all this thing of every person you see is your pastor. Every church is your church. You are hopping from one church to another. You are endangering your life. We are not saying it to keep you in one place. We are saying it because that's God's plan. God does not intend that you will be homeless. He intends that everybody must have a home. Somebody say amen. All right, let's go on.
1: Thank you very much, sir.
0: Okay.
1: Next question. As a new believer who is traumatized by her family, favoritism and conditional love has robbed me of my trust. How do I train my mind to accept that God designed Christianity to be lived in a family and not just through attending church services? I'll take it again, sir. As a new believer who is traumatized by her family, favoritism and conditional love has robbed me of my trust. How do I train my mind to accept that God designed Christianity to be lived in a family and not just through attending church services?
0: All right. Praise God. First off, I want to pray for that person or for anybody in that category. I pray that God will put you in the hands of right people in the name of Jesus. As simple as this question is, it's not that simple. It's not that easy. If you've suffered distrust, if you've been abused by parents, if you've been abused by family, trust becomes an issue. If you've been abused by a church, trust will be an issue. So the principle I want to leave with the person is scriptural principle that talks about precept upon precept. A little here, a little there. Please don't jump into another hand. Don't jump. Take your time. Take your time. Observe people. But please open your heart. Hear this. Hear from me. There are good people. There are good people. There are people that will come into your life not to abuse you, not even to use you, but to hold your hand to destiny. So open your hearts. Keep praying. Open your hearts. Keep praying. There are right people. There are right people. And there are right people. So God will direct you. God will guide you. You will meet the right people. As you meet them, please take it easy. Take it easy. Let me also say this to young ones, to younger ones, to everybody on call, in this service today. Please, please, when you meet people, it's not in one day you tell them your entire life. Because you don't know who that person is. I keep saying it, and I will keep saying it here and everywhere. There is something time does. You see time. There is something time does. Give people time. Prove people. There are people, the first time you will meet them, it's like, you know, sometimes we say it. Again, context. You know, you meet somebody and the same day, in 2 hours, somebody says, it's like I've known you all my life. Have you heard that before? How can you know him all in 2 hours? Amen. You cannot know me all your life in 3 hours, in fact. Now, our temperament, our personality differs. Our personality differs. For me and my type, it will take you years for you to break that wall. But there are people that they are, what I'm saying, even if you are the free, easygoing type of person, please be careful, because that's why you can easily get abused. So take your time. God, I have prayed for you, and prayer is the most thing you think the person needs. That God will put you in the hand of the right people to nurture, to mentor, to restore trust, to bring that hope back again into your life. And I mean this prayer, it will work for you in Jesus' name. Amen. All right.
1: All right, moving on. Many people have experienced pain, rejection, or disappointment from their natural families. How can understanding God as a father change the way we view spiritual family? Many people have experienced pain, rejection, or disappointment from their natural families. How can understanding God as a father change the way we view spiritual family?
0: All right, I think this is also a follow-up to the last question. Now, this is important. It's important we address this. And that's where we come in. For every teacher, for every cell leader, for every group leader, for every leader here, it's important you give the people the true picture of God the Father. It's easier for somebody who have experienced a good father to appreciate and recognize God as father. Somebody who had been nurtured by a good father, it's easier for that child to approach and see God as father. But in case the person's biological or guardian or whatever miss it, and the person comes to church, the first thing is, before the person even come close to see us, the person must hear us give the true description of the Father God. A lot of times, in our bid, I did it in my early days. I did it in ignorance. In our bid to strengthen people, we define God as who God is not. We tell them who God is not. God is not an angry man. God is not a wicked God. Jesus called himself a good shepherd. Jesus said, if evil men know how to give good gifts, how much more your heavenly Father? Meaning, your heavenly Father is not evil. So let's give people the true picture of God and leave this thing of, if you tell them that God is good, God is merciful, God is gracious, they will be careless. So are you saying that some of us that are good parents have raised bad children? Are we together, church? Are we together? So are you saying, if you say that if you don't bring the other wicked side of God, he doesn't have that. But if you don't bring the other wicked side of God, people will not fear him. You are saying that those of us who are good fathers have not or cannot raise good children. And it's a lie. So, again, I will say to what I said to the earlier question, my prayer for you is that God will bring you to people that understand the heart of the Father, and they will show you who this Father God is, this good Father is. And you also see it in people. People of God, we make this confession every now and then. I am God's extension to my world. Philip said to Jesus, show us the Father. And Jesus said, why are you asking of the Father? If you have seen me, you've seen the Father. This is just the way the Father is. So we should be loving like our Father, Matthew 5. We should be merciful like our Father. We should be gracious like our Father. We should be giving like our Father. That's the nature of the Father, and we have that nature. So my answer or my response to that person is that just see God as who God is, and your spiritual family is already, your spiritual family already possess the nature of God, and that's the church. And as you see that, you will turn to become everything He's ordained you to be. Let me also say this as I round off this particular question. If you were parent by a wrong father, please be the one to change the story. Be the one to change the story. Don't continue, "My father did me like this, so I will do my children this way." No. One of the ways you learn is either you learn how to do something or you learn how not to do something. So in parenting, please learn not how to do the wrong things your fathers or your father did to your children. Praise God. All right.
1: God for who He is. So the next question, how do we separate the imperfections of people from the perfect intention of God's design for community? How do we separate the imperfections of people from the perfect intention of God's design for community?
0: All right, praise God. First is, let's settle it once and for all. There is no perfect church. Are we together? In fact, the church became imperfect the moment you stepped in because you are imperfect. Are we together? It would have been okay, but the moment you came in, something changed. It would have been okay. You are the one that changed us. Having said that, listen to this. The first church, the very first church, they've not even started, and there was crisis. Acts chapter 6. Go and read it. There was crisis. There was a serious issue that would have closed that church. So, the imperfection of people does not in any way affect the perfection of God and the church. God called the church and set the church apart. Church is, do you know, can you imagine how God defined Israel? In Numbers 23, He says, "I have not seen iniquity in them." How? As how? Amen. As how? How can you say, of 2 million Jews, Israelis, you said you did not see iniquity? Wow. Saints, that's how God sees the church. He sees us absolutely flawless. So the imperfection in people will not make God generalize and summarize and say we are all bad. And don't also see us as that, because me, I am not perfect in that sense. Are we together? In that sense. So the Bible tells us there is a room, there is a place in Scripture that tells us to tolerate one another. You accommodate one another. Case in point is your biological family. I've told us here many times. I don't know how many of you who have left your WhatsApp, family WhatsApp group. Amen. Some of us are admin, so we can't leave. Amen. But you know, some persons, somebody will always leave family WhatsApp group. Amen. And after a while, they will do what? They will come back. What am I saying? In families, we hurt each other. Some do it intentionally, which I've addressed earlier. Don't do it intentionally. Some do it unintentionally. It's not planned for. But as long as we are together, we'll hurt each other. But that doesn't mean, that is not a reason. That shouldn't be an excuse for you to now exempt yourself from the community or from the family. Are we together? Praise God. If you will, can I take one or two questions from the congregation? Do we have any? Because our time is almost up. If we don't, okay, There is a brother there. Let's take the question from the brother. No, I will not hear you. They will get you a mic because you're not just speaking to me. Thank you.
4: So it's beautiful to be led to come to this church today.
0: Thank God.
4: As you're talking, I've been reminiscing. You talked about Matthew 5.
0: Yes.
4: And the ending about Matthew 5 is that we are projected to be perfect as God is perfect.
0: Yes.
4: So we need to change our narrative. And again, if Holy Spirit can actually teach us everything, so we can be perfect. Yes, sir. Thank you very much, sir.
0: All right. Praise God. Okay, so again, I mentioned to you earlier that context is what? Is everything. So it depends on what you mean by perfect. And Matthew 5 talks about perfection. That perfection there is maturity. Go and read from the original book, original scripture. That perfection there is not without fault. It's maturity. Are we together? All right. God bless you. Do we have any other question? If we don't, possibly we take one from the question sent in earlier and then we'll round off today's word converse. All right. Okay, let's take one more question. This should be the last one as we round off today.
1: Okay. The last question here would be, how can we become the kind of spiritual family that gives people the safety they may have never experienced before? I go again.
0: Yes.
1: How can we become the kind of spiritual family that gives people the safety they may have never experienced before?
0: All right, praise God. One of the things about human safety or feeling safe in a place is that there has to be a repeated conduct. Let me explain. Repeated conduct. So if you do something once, I will still be free. But once I notice that is a culture in a place, I can feel safe. So one way to do it is to maintain that nature we have in Christ. One of the things I've thought of on that some time ago here, but this evening, let me emphasize as we round off today. One of the things that will make people feel safe around you is confidentiality. Did you hear what I said? Confidentiality. When somebody opens up to you, when, you know, we live in a time that people break truths. People break covenants. People think covenant is when you cut blood. No, words. Words are life. When you share words with somebody, you've shared life with a person. So, there is something, if somebody knows that I can trust these people with my life, I can say something to them and it stays with them, you will earn their trust and they will feel safe where the person is. So it should be a way of life for us. Should be a way of life for us. So that's one way to do that. Repeated conduct.

0: I think it was John C. Maxwell who said it, that people don't care how much you know until they know how much you care. So show little kindness. Show little kindness. Learn to share. That's what we do in cell. That's what we should be doing in cell. Show little kindness. Learn to share. Learn to... the Bible, where we read in Acts chapter 2, said they had everything in common. Nobody lacked. Everything they had in common. People know how to take care of others. Let me say this. There's a caveat here. The caveat here is, please, get away with this sense of entitlement. This sense of entitlement. Who said that you can't be the one giving? Let me tell you how church operates. From the early church, how church operates is that the church is not designed to give some people on permanent, keep some people on permanent welfare. Are we together? The church is not designed that some persons will be on permanent welfare. The church is designed that you can be there for a while. After a while, you that were helped yesterday, you will be helping people tomorrow. So, two things there. So, with that, don't feel ashamed when you are being helped. Are we together? Don't feel embarrassed when you are being helped. Because it's momentary. You're not on a permanent welfare. After a while, you that is helped, you will start helping others. Jesus told Peter, when you are converted, strengthen the brethren. You will come it. There will come a time. Today you are going to WeCare to pick up stuff. There will come a time you'll be funding WeCare. I'm telling you, that's how it works. That's how it works. So when you are on the other side, where I have a problem is where somebody feels. I heard of someone, not in this church, not here. Please, not here. Not in this church. They will say, let's start up a business for you. You say, no, I cannot do business. But every month, you want to go and collect something from somebody. Let him that steal, do what? Steal no more. Let him do something with his hand. So he can do what? Have to give. So that you will have to give. It's not everybody they talk about. Anytime they talk about giving, you are looking for who will give you. It is more blessed to give than to receive. Somebody say amen. Amen. Say a loud amen. Amen. That's what the church is designed to be. So, make sure you make your own contribution. I love this verse. I love this verse. Leave it on the screen there. Let's read it quickly. Let him that stole steal no longer, but rather let him labor. Let him labor. Go and do labor. Amen. Walk with his labor. Walking with his hands. What is good? Walking with his hand. What is good? So there are good work. There are good work. There are good work. Walking with his hand. What is good? That he may have something to do what? To give. To give. You should have to give. You have to give. It's not that you may have to eat. As for eating, you will eat. Amen. But this is that you may have to give. You may have to give. Somebody say amen to that. Amen. Amen. Praise God. Are we good? God's pleasure, is that all we have today?
1: Yes, sir.
0: That's all what time can give us.
1: Thank you so much, sir.
0: Thank you. Thank you. God bless you. I hope you've been blessed today. All right. Thank you for being part of this month's word converse. I believe you've been informed. Clarity has come as one of the things we thought and the course of the month. This month has been a very rewarding month for us. It's our missions month every September here in Trent Port Harcourt. It's our missions month. And the focus this month, of course, was on the cell, on our cell fellowship. And I believe I was telling our director of missions that after this month, if anybody is in this church and do not identify with cell, the person needs to be born again. Praise God. Because we've really dwelt on this matter. And we're encouraging you, please, Give your house for sale. Be a cell member. Be a cell leader. Participate in the cell. It's for the health of our being as spiritual people and for the health and growth of the church as well. Praise God. Hallelujah. As we take our offering, prepare your offering. Prepare your offering. As we take our offering, today I want to remind us, because I know announcements will carry it. Announcements will carry it. Thursday, a day after tomorrow, Thursday will be 1st of October. So we'll be here to start off the fast on Thursday, 1st of October. We'll be here to start off the fast with our Father and the Lord, the presiding bishop, as he opens the fast for us on Thursday. Please be here. 9 o'clock is the time for that service on the 1st of October, Thursday. Praise God. As I was praying in my house this afternoon, I sensed that this October fast, and I mean it, I'm not doing it as a motivation, I sense that this October fast will be different. Praise God. There is a new level of spirit of supplication that will be poured on the church. Praise God. You will see yourself praying longer than you've ever prayed. I'm telling you, you will see it.

You see yourself praying longer than you've ever prayed, starting this October. Praise God. So prepare yourself. Come up. Come with expectation. He has never asked us to seek him in vain. So come with expectation, and your expectations will not be cut short. In the name of Jesus. Father, we thank you. We are grateful. Thank you for being a blessing to us tonight. Thank you for your word that has come with clarity. Thank you for the understanding heart you've given to us. Thank you, Lord. Our hands are lifted. Thank you. It will continually be up to the glory of your name. In Jesus' name we pray. Celebrate as you give your offerings.

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0: primary school. It's an open-air evangelism. Let's all come out to support our men. Time is 5 p.m. Thursday is Oktoberfest. Yes, October is here, our month of spiritual emphasis. And we shall be starting with a global service this Thursday. The time is 9 a.m. with our Big Daddy, Bishop Mike Okonkwo. Let's ensure to come in here in the Lord's house for that global service. October 1st starts. And the prayer time from October will be 5 a.m. on Grace Impact Radio, 12 noon on Grace Impact Radio, and 5 p.m. both on site and online. So let's take note, October is here. Worship at General Women's Prayer Meeting holds this Saturday, the 3rd of October. All women and youth sisters are encouraged to be in attendance. Time is 10 a.m. The Kingdom Life World Conference 2026, the Great Homecoming Edition, it's starting on the 22nd to the 29th of November. All living Tremites, both home and abroad, are expected to come home as we gather in celebration, fellowship, and Thanksgiving. As a zone, we will also be dressing uniformly on the closing Sunday. A preferred fabric has been selected and the amount is $10,500 for 4 yards. Everyone can start paying through Sister Peace and placing your order. God bless you. Also, kindly note that all national officers, deacons, and deaconesses are expected to be physically present at this year's Kingdom Life. Thank you for paying attention to today's church news reminder. Have a good night.
1: Thank you, media, for that announcement. Thank you, sir, for giving clarity to a lot of things. How many of us have been blessed tonight? Praise God. The next big thing is triumphing always. Right? We win. It doesn't matter what it is, we win. We have already won. We have already won. God is just telling us, stay in the place. You know, just position yourself for the win. So October 1st starts. October has come. We were saying October comets before, but October has come. Praise God. From Thursday, praise God. Tomorrow lunch hour prayer holds. Tomorrow crusade holds also. I'm actually excited about that crusade tomorrow. I can't wait. Praise God. God bless our Christian men. In Jesus' name. Can we stand as we close? Glory to God. Glory to God. Out of your bellies flowing rivers of living waters. You activate life everywhere you go. In this season, you will activate life. Life on all your endeavors. In the name of Jesus, can you say a thank you, Jesus? For the second time, can you say a thank you, Jesus? For the very last time, with your heart full of gratitude, can you holler a thank you, Jesus? Let's share the grace, saying, the grace of our Lord Jesus Christ, the love of God, and the sweet fellowship of the Holy Spirit rest with us now and forevermore. Amen. Share surely with your neighbor. Surely God's goodness and mercy follows you all the days of your life, and you will continually dwell in the presence of the Lord forever and ever. Amen. Shalom.
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Don't lose heart. God is standing with you in every battle you face. Even when you cannot see his hand moving, he is already working on your behalf. Before the enemy prepared the trap, God had already prepared your way of escape. Before the tears fell from your eyes, God had already seen them. Heaven has not forgotten your name. Maybe today, you feel like Daniel standing in the lion's den. The lions are roaring all around you. Maybe the roar is fear. Maybe the roar is anxiety. Maybe the roar is discouragement. Maybe the roar is rejection. Maybe the roar is betrayal. Whatever is roaring against your life today, hear the word of the Lord. The same God who shut the mouths of the lions is still able to silence every voice that rises against his children. The lions could roar, but they could not touch the one whom God was protecting. God is standing beside you in your den today.

The victory belongs to Jesus Christ. Maybe today you feel like Shadrach, Meshach, and Abednego, walking through a fire you never asked for. The fire may feel hot, but do not fear it. The same God who walked with them in the furnace is walking with you today. Let the fire of the Lord consume every plan of the enemy. Let the fire of the Lord burn away every lie that says you will never make it.

Heavenly Father, Almighty God, the God who answers by fire, I step into your presence today, washed and cleansed in the precious blood of Jesus Christ. From the crown of my head to the soles of my feet, I cover my mind, my body, my spirit, and my entire household with the blood of Jesus. 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In the mighty, unshakable, and matchless name.

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Heavenly Baba, you see everything. 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
2: God, please, oh, my stomach.
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5: Good morning and welcome to Health Affairs with Dr. Vetti on your darling station, the Grace Info Radio. It's another time to talk about health and healthy living, and we are so excited to have you here with us today. Okay, so I should say good morning, good afternoon, good evening, depending on your time zone or where you're listening to us from. How are you doing? We do hope you are basking in good health. It's another time of health talk, and we are here. I have all the full squad in the house, and I have a very beautiful topic to discuss today. So I crave your indulgence to call up friends, call up young ones, share the link, let them see. If you were, you can tune up the volume of your set or your device, so that people around you can hear what we are going to discuss today. Please do so. And let everyone that needs to hear our voice this morning hear our voice. Okay, so welcome. Now we are going to go straight into what we have for today. It's actually UN International Day of Interventional Cardiology and World Heart Day. And so the Medical Women's Association of Nigeria, in collaboration with Health Affairs with Dr. Vetti, Thought It Wise, bring to us this discussion today. And the topic for today is, don't miss a beat. It's very expensive to miss a beat. Like, it's very super, super, super expensive to miss a beat. So I have with me, of course, that one and only Dr. Vetti in the house. Doctor, say hi.
6: Hello, everyone. Good morning, good afternoon, good evening, and welcome to Health Affairs. Of course, thank you, TZ, for that introduction. Today we're going to be talking about something really, you know, spectacular. Let me put it that way. And, of course, medical women, as usual, are leading this conversation, and I'm happy to have Dr. Francis Asogwa on the call, who is an expert in that area. So I'm looking forward to learning too. So I welcome you. Call up your friends, neighbors, enemies, join us. Thank you.
5: Thank you so much, Ma, and thank you for always being here. So we have with us, like you heard from Dr. Vetti, a special guest, a specialist in what we're about to talk about, and he is Dr. Francis Asogwa, consultant cardiologist, Iwosun Lagun Hospital, Ikoyi, Lagos. I'm going to do a little citation about him, and then you will hear his voice. Dr. Francis Asogwa is a dedicated medical professional with over 18 years of experience in the healthcare sector, specializing in preventive cardiology. His journey in medicine began with a Bachelor of Medicine and Bachelor of Surgery, MBBS, degree from the prestigious University of Nigeria, Suka, in 2006. And it has since evolved into a passion in preventing, diagnosing, and improving patient care. He is a fellow of the West African College of Physicians, a fellow interventional cardiology and vascular intervention of Indaprita Apollo Hospital, New Delhi, India, and holds a master degree in health policy and health system from the WHO Certified in Institute of Health Policy and Health System at Boeing State University. He trained at the Alex Ekweme Federal University Teaching Hospital, Abakaliki, where he acquired administrative competence as chief resident in internal medicine, secretary of the Association of Resident Doctors, and secretary of the Nigerian Medical Association, Ebonyi State Branch. He is an active member of the Nigerian Cardiac Society, Faculty of Internal Medicine, WACSI Nigeria Chapter, and the European Society of Cardiology. He is a consultant cardiologist at Iwosun Lagoon Hospital, Ikoyi, Lagos. Dr. Francis Osogwa, you're welcome to Grace Infa Radio Health Affairs with Dr. Vetti.
7: Thank you so much. Thank you, Nigeria. Thank you, everyone. Good morning from Lagos.
5: Good morning to you. It's so good to have you here. Okay, so we are going directly into what we have for today, and the topic is, once again, don't miss a beat. If you're just joining us, this is Health Affairs with Dr. Vetti on your darling station, The Grace Infa Radio. Dr. Asogwa, I'm going to start like this. What is the significance of World Health Day and the International Day of Interventional Cardiology, and why should the public care about them? Please explain to us, what is it all about?
7: All right, thank you very much, Dr. Betty. I appreciate this opportunity and privilege, and I don't take it for granted. Well, it's a critical month for cardiologists. I mean, 16 is actually the International Day of Interventional Cardiology, while 29th, World Heart Day. Okay, so in the course of our discussion, I'm going to differentiate between being a cardiologist and being an interventional cardiologist. So by providence, I'm both of them. And why this WHO and United Nations deem this significant for us to have World Health Day and Day of Interventional Cardiology is because, I mean, cardiovascular diseases generally, they are a group of diseases that affect the heart and the blood vessel. And an estimated 17.9 million people died from it in 2019 alone. And this represented about 32% of all global deaths. And now, of these deaths, 85% were due to heart attack and stroke. So you see, cardiovascular disease is a significant part of humanity, and the morbidity and mortality, that is deaths and diseases from the heart and blood vessel, you know, has cost an estimated 17.9 million lives in 2019 alone, from statistics we have in the United Nations. See, the heart plays a very significant role in our well-being. That is why United Nations brought out these 2 days to discuss interventional cardiology and to discuss the heart generally in the month every year. That's how significant this World Heart Day is. Thank you.
5: Wow. Thank you so much. That explanation is so clear, and I'm beginning to get the impact, the reason why we really, really need to discuss this. But I want to take you back a little bit. What is interventional cardiology?
7: Okay. Now, first of all, the question should be, who is an interventional cardiologist? Okay. Now, for you to be an interventional cardiologist, you have to be a cardiologist first.
5: Okay.
7: So when you are a cardiologist, then you now have 1 or 2 years of additional education and training in diagnosing and treating cardiovascular diseases, congenital diseases, and structural heart diseases through the use of catheter-based procedure. Mm. So we pass catheters through the vessels to reach the heart and repair damages in the heart. So an interventional cardiologist bridge the gap between a physician who is a cardiologist and a heart surgeon. So we no longer cut you open to reach your heart. So an interventional cardiologist get to your heart through your vessels, either through the veins or through the arteries, to do some repairs in the heart. So with this, there is less blood loss and there is less morbidity and mortality. So that is what interventional cardiology do. And so we want to use the opportunity to celebrate the founder of interventional cardiologists in the person of Dr. Andreas Grundzig. He's a German cardiologist and radiologist. So he performed the first coronary angioplasty. What that means is the first repair in the coronary vessel on the 16th of September 1977. So that's why 16th of September is recognized as International Day of Interventional Cardiology.
5: Thank you so much, Doctor. That's so insightful. Now, let's talk about the theme. They said, don't miss a beat. What exactly does this mean in terms of heart health and awareness?
7: Yes. All right. Yeah, so this don't miss a beat is a theme that serves as a reminder to take action for better heart health.
5: Okay,
7: so it's emphasizing the importance of vigilance for early warning signs, you know, prompt medical checkups, and our everyday choices that protect our hearts. An average human being has about 72 beats in a minute, ranging from 60 to 99 beats in a minute. So when you miss a beat, you may say, it's just a beat out of 72 or out of 80, no problem, and you continue what you are doing. No. So the United Nations is telling us not to miss a beat, reminding us that we must take action for our heart health. A beat out of 72 is one too many. But you are doing any activity, maybe you are driving or you are eating, and all of a sudden you missed a beat or you have palpitation, fast heartbeat, we are being reminded today, don't miss it. Seek intervention early. These are early warning signs, because one good thing about the heart is that it gives signs. Even though cardiovascular death is one of the commonest causes of sudden death, but the truth is that in one way or the other, it will give you signs. But many a times, we ignore those signs. So that is the essence of this campaign. You know, it's a broader and campaign vision between 2024 and 2026, where we are being told to use our hearts for action. So for this year, we are being reminded not to miss a beat. Vigilant about our heartbeat, to seek prompt medical attention, and our everyday choices, as we're going to discuss in this program today. Thank you.
5: Thank you so much. Our everyday choices. I'm still going to ask that question, but first of all, let's talk about the diseases. What are the common heart diseases, like you mentioned earlier, that are affecting people today? And how can the people listening to us recognize early warning signs?
7: Okay, so these common heart diseases, there are a lot of them. The commonest is hypertension. So hypertension is a disease of the heart and the blood vessels. Another is ischemic heart disease. What does that mean? It means reduction of blood flow to your heart. Then another is enlargement of the heart, cardiomyopathy. We call it enlargement of the heart. Then we can also have congenital heart disease, that is a child that is born with a heart disease, like a hole in the heart. Okay, so these are common heart diseases that affect our society. And now they have early warning signs. Now let me start with hypertension. The irony is that the commonest symptom of hypertension is no symptom. Please, let's get that clearly. The commonest symptom of hypertension is no symptom. You know, so a good percentage of people that are hypertensive will not know that they are hypertensive until an event happens, about 80%. Now, the other 20% might not have symptoms. For those that don't have symptoms, how will don't miss your beat apply to you if you don't have symptoms? What it means is that you have to check your blood pressure once you are 40 years and above, or less than 40 years if you have a family history. A family history means if your father has hypertension or your mother has hypertension, once you become an adult, once in a while check of your blood pressure is very important. But if there's no family history and you're up to 40 years and above, regular routine check of your blood pressure is key. So that's for those that don't have symptoms. But for those that have symptoms, what are these early warning signs of hypertension? These early warning signs could include just dizziness. You wake up in the morning, you feel dizzy, or you feel very weak. These are signs. Some will have headache. And when they have headache or weakness, many people feel it's malaria or typhoid. So I tell people, once we have treated malaria and typhoid in quotes, 2-3 times in a month, then go check your blood pressure, because high blood pressure can mimic those symptoms of typhoid and malaria. okay? Now, you can have palpitation. Once your blood pressure starts going up, you'll have fast heartbeats. And so we are one of those that have been reminded today that you should not miss your beats. If your beat gets too fast or too slow, you will know. And it's time for you to seek medical attention. Ischemic heart disease, meaning blockage or reduction of flow in the coronary vessels that supply blood to the heart. Once there is a blockage of flow, you have chest pain. And we are being reminded today that every chest pain that you have, don't assume that, oh, it was the way I lay down. Oh, it was maybe I have ulcer. No, every chest pain must be reported to the medical doctor, and you must have an ECG done, because an ECG is a window to the heart, you know, and it's not an invasive test, not very expensive. It's something that can be done routinely in any hospital. So it's very important. That's one of the ways we identify ischemic heart disease, which is a common cause of death worldwide. Then we have enlargement of the heart, what we call cardiomyopathy. Some people can be born with enlargement of the heart. And so how does it present? You see a young boy or a young person always feeling tired, always wanting to stand out while the colleagues or the other people are doing sporting activity. You feel so tired. You know, it could be a sign of enlargement of the heart. Or you have a feeling of fainting, what we call presyncope. Or you see a young girl or a young boy running to catch a bus to go to school, and the child falls down and faints. So, oh, why is this child fainting? It's an early sign of enlargement of the heart, what we call hypertrophic cardiomyopathy. Most times it can be congenital. So when you have a family history of death in the young, you see someone who is 21 and the father died at 42, or the mother died at the age of 46, you know, or the elder brother died before 40th birthday, and this child is already having fainting attacks, it's a sign of enlargement of the heart. And so those are the things we should, you know, act fast and don't say, oh, it's village people. Oh no, the child hit the leg on the stone. I mean, we shouldn't trivialize it. So United Nations is telling us today that we should create this awareness that many people are born with enlargement of the heart without them knowing. So when you see a child that is always fainting or feeling like fainting or having fast heartbeat, what we call palpitation, or feeling dizzy, these are early warning signs of heart disease. Then finally, the congenital heart disease. Congenital heart disease, like hole in the heart, you know, one of the commonest symptoms is when you see a preschool child or a primary school people always squatting, you know, because squatting helps the heart to perfuse the body very well. You know, so when you see the child always squatting, so it's an early warning sign for you to seek the help of a cardiologist. Say, please help me examine this, my child. While the mates are doing sports, are playing football, he's about the sideline and he's always squatting. Or you notice that the lips are blue, okay, it's a sign of cyanotic heart disease. Early warning signs that looks normal. I mean, when you see a child just always squatting, it looks normal to everybody. But we are saying today that those things are not normal. It is important that we take that child to a cardiologist. So these are the common heart diseases. There are many of them, but let's restrict ourselves to this. And the fact that the signs can be subtle. But very importantly, hypertension largely is asymptomatic, no symptoms. And so one of the ways we identify it is to see your cardiologist as soon as possible. Thank you.
5: Thank you so much. Please kindly drop your questions. If you have questions or contribution in what we are talking about today, just go to our comment section and just drop it there. I'm going to ask your question. Dr. Francis is with us today and he will answer your questions. I love the fact that you said if you have a family history, one of the ways to prevent hypertension is to check regularly, like before you're 40. But once you hit 40, you should be able to be checking your level. It boils down to lifestyle. So I want us to talk about lifestyle right now. And what daily habits increase the risk of heart disease, and which simple lifestyle changes can protect the heart? Dr. Asawa, please.
7: Yeah, thank you very much. In fact, this is the crux of the matter. Lifestyle habits, our daily choices, very, very important in preventing or aggravating cardiovascular diseases. And what are these lifestyle changes? One, smoking. You know, so it's been found that smoking increases the chances of developing a heart disease in a multiple of 10. So it's very important that if you smoke, it's a no-no. Okay, so smoking cessation. I want to talk about smoking from my experience as a cardiologist. I discovered that many of our young people feel that it's only cigarette smoking that is dangerous to the heart. So they take other forms of smoke like weed, some take shisha, some take what we call loud and all those things. So all of them, from weed, in fact, I've seen a young boy that told me he takes weed but he doesn't smoke cigarettes. Okay, so they all contain nicotine. They all contain harmful substances that are not good for the heart and for the blood vessels. Because this carbon monoxide that comes out from the cigarette smoke causes remodeling of the vessels and makes them to be thick. And once the vessel is thick, you know, flow becomes poor. There is increased resistance in the flow. So the heart and the organs don't get enough blood flow. Okay? And this smoke tends to displace oxygen from the system, from the circulation. So it's very, very dangerous for the heart. Then secondly is sedentary lifestyle. Okay, so it's a norm now. Many people tell you they work from home. You know, people sit down 6, 7, 8 hour stretch every day as a lifestyle. You know, many of our patients, you find out that most of them are bank executives. Many of them are retirees. Retirees because once you retire, you tend to go back home. You felt you've paid your dues. Then you sit back at home. All day long, you are seated, collecting your pension and expecting your children to send you money. No. So we are telling our listeners, tell your retired parents to start a new business. It may not be a very hectic one, but something that will take them out and bring them in. Tell your retired parents to, you know, exercise, to have a garden where they go out every day to tend that to the garden. Very, very important. And our business executives and those of us that work from home, it's not advisable. Sedentary lifestyle is the new smoking. Okay? So Tom, you say that I don't smoke, but sedentary lifestyle will cause deleterious effect on the heart, 2 times what smoking will cause to the heart. Because with sedentary lifestyle, you stand the risk of having obesity, you stand the risk of having high cholesterol in the blood, you know, the muscles are not functional, and all this will affect the cardiovascular system. Then the food we eat is very important. You know, many people don't cook any longer, so they eat out, and when you eat out, you cannot regulate the salt content of the food that you eat. And it's been found that, especially in blacks, that the pathophysiology of hypertension and most heart diseases have to do with salt retention. So if you have high salt in your diet, so additional salt in the diet is dangerous to the health, especially to the heart's health. And eating of junks. You know, when we say eating of junks, you prefer to go to fast food. Many parents today that are of means take their children to fast food, and you begin to see childhood obesity, you know. So God has so blessed Africa with good food. We have vegetables, we have a lot of fruits, you know. Our normal African diets are good for the health. But when we junk a lot, take a lot of baked substance, baked foods, take a lot of soda, all this will increase cholesterol in the blood, cause obesity, and can even increase blood sugar. And so we try to avoid consumption of junk. Then our eating habits is very important. You know, I just talked about the food you eat, then the eating habits. If you eat very late at night, it's not encouraged. You know, because the body system works in such a way that before you go to bed, you must have minimum of 2 to 3 hours before you go to bed, because sleeping reduces body metabolism. And when the metabolism reduces, digestion reduces, there's a high tendency for cholesterol to accumulate in the blood. So when you finish eating, you need to still be active for the next 2 to 3 hours for appropriate digestion. So many people come back late by 10 p.m., they eat by 10:30, 11, they have gone to bed, and before 4, they are awake. So this is a bad eating habit. Then skipping morning meal is also not advisable. We are advised to eat, take something in the morning before you leave your house. Very important. Not because morning meal is a miracle meal, no. But because morning meal will help you not to approach lunch table too hungry, because you skip morning meal, the tendency to eat excess is there. And so we kick against binge eating, because binge eating will cause poor digestion and will increase cholesterol in the blood. So even if you are too disciplined not to eat excess for your lunch, before lunchtime, the tendency to snack is high for someone that skip morning meal. So these are habits. Then very important too is stress. You know, so especially in fast-growing cities like Lagos, Abuja, where you have to, you know, leave home on time so as to beat traffic, come in very late, you know, day in, day out, you are under stress, because stress, both emotional, physical stress, also contributes to cardiovascular diseases. So these are very important lifestyle modifications. There are a lot of it, but for sake of time, I want to restrict to this so that we can understand that the choices we make in life can affect our cardiovascular well-being. Thank you.
5: Thank you so much. The choices we make in life can affect our cardiovascular well-being, and that's why all these choices need to be put in place. But now that we're talking about choices and what to do, how often can someone go in to check the heart? And I want us to know what should we check? What and what should we tell the doctor? Okay, I want to check my heart. Can I do this test? Can I do this test? Please, doctor, can you help us with that?
7: Yeah, so the first thing I tell everybody, even when my mother calls me from the village, that she's not feeling fine. So the first thing I'll tell you, what is your number? Okay, so if you throw this question open, even in the medical community, and ask, what is your number? I can assure you, not up to 20% can give accurate value. What does that mean? Knowing your number means knowing your blood pressure, knowing your blood sugar. Very, very important. Okay, so how often should you do that? If you have family history of hypertension or diabetes, and you are an adult, it's very important that you check twice a year at the minimum, depending on how often you go to the hospital, twice a year, because you have a family history. But if you don't have a family history and you are above 40, okay, once a year you go check your number. That is one. Checking your number, you want to know your blood pressure. 120 over 80 is 130 over 70. You must know your number. Okay, then your blood sugar should be between 70 to 120, not less than 70, no more than 120. So know your numbers. I know my numbers because I checked them a few days ago. So I do that because I work in the hospital. So for me, once in 3 months, I go check my numbers because I don't pay for it. And I'm sure anywhere you walk up to, any hospital you walk up to, say, I want to check my blood pressure, nobody will chase you away or nobody will ask you to pay for consultation. So that's one. Then other things we need to do, especially when you skip your beats, when you missed your beat, is what we call electrocardiogram, that is ECG. You know, so just go to the hospital, I want to do an ECG, and I want a cardiologist to read the ECG for me. It's just to tell me if my heart rate is fine and if the rhythm is fine. Those are the few things that, among other things that the ECG checks. Another thing you can also check is your cholesterol level. Because of the food we eat, because of our lifestyle choices, you know, cholesterol level is very important because cholesterol can block the coronary arteries. These are arteries that supplies the heart. In as much as the heart supplies the entire body, it also supplies itself. And in supplying itself, it is the coronary artery that supplies the heart's muscle. And so whenever it is blocked, that is usually a problem. Chest pain will set in, missed heartbeat will set in, you know, another. So cholesterol level is very important. So another thing you need to check again is your kidney function, because kidney disease and heart disease, especially hypertension, they are like the kidney and the egg. So we usually don't know which started first. That is why we see anybody that has hypertension, we want to check your kidneys, because kidney disease can cause hypertension. Anyone that has kidney disease, we want to check your blood pressure, because blood pressure can cause kidney disease. So in checking, you must check your kidney function once every year if you don't have a family history, twice every year if you have a family history, at the minimum, depending on how buoyant you are and how exposed you are to the hospital environment. So then you can also do a chest x-ray once every year. Chest x-ray helps us to structurally look at the heart to see if there is any enlargement, because we can start from there. So that if there's an enlargement, we can go a step further by doing echocardiogram. An echocardiogram is an ultrasound of the heart, you know, but we don't do it first if we have not done ECG and we have not done chest x-ray, because that one is a more specialized test. So we have more advanced tests that we can do. That one would now fall within the purview of the interventional cardiologist. Tests like coronary angiogram. Coronary angiogram is more like, you know, mirroring the vessels, you know, entering into the vessels and taking pictures within the vessels and inside the heart, because the vessels lead to the heart. So if you want to know what is happening in the heart, you go through the vessel. So that's why interventional cardiologists are called plumbers. So plumbers, just they work with pipes. So the pipes that enter and leave the heart are the vessels. The arteries leave the heart, the veins come into the heart. So if you want to see what is happening inside the heart, you go through the vessels. So those are the tests that cardiologists do, among other tests like full blood counts, thyroid function test, depending on the symptoms you are presenting with. But basically, we are encouraged to know our numbers. Very, very important. So it's one thing I want to preach to everyone, know your numbers. So if you call me that you are having chest pain, the first thing I will ask you is, what is your number? If you say you don't know your number, I say, go and know your number before we can continue the discussion. And you can go to any health center to check your blood pressure, because nurses have been trained to check blood pressure. Community health extension workers have been trained to check blood pressure. Even most in our pharmacists in town, they check blood pressure. So it's very important that you check your blood pressure. So those are the things that we are asked to know. Practical steps, you know, we are asked to do. So if you have your number, you know your blood pressure, you know your sugar level, you know your cholesterol level, you've done your ECG, so you know your heart rate and your heart rhythm. I mean, you are home and dry as far as cardiovascular disease is concerned. Thank you.
5: Thank you so much, Dr. John. However, I have a lot of questions spanning from your answers, and I want us to talk about them. But I have a question here. It said, please, what role does intermittent fasting play in heart health? And another question here is, what is ECG and 2D echo? Why do doctors ask us to do them? Please explain. So doctor, can you take that question first before I ask other questions I have?
7: Yeah, thank you very much. Yes, intermittent fasting actually helps, because with intermittent fasting, it tends to regulate blood sugar in the body. Okay. So when we say intermittent fasting, we don't mean dry fasting. You know, you can take water, you can eat once a day. You know, it helps both spiritually and medically. So intermittent fasting is recommended especially for people battling with obesity, people battling with diabetes, you know, high blood sugar, high blood cholesterol. So we advocate intermittent fasting, but mind you, not complete dry fasting. Okay, so the difference between ECG and echocardiogram is very important. If you approach any cardiologist, tell you go and do ECG, go and do echocardiogram. So, but for me to explain it better, for my viewers to understand what it means, I want you to picture a house in your mind. Okay, so when you talk about a house, there are components of a house. So the house has walls, the house has electricity within the walls, the house has doors and windows, the house has roof, and the house has plumbing system that connects water to your bedroom, to your toilet, to your kitchen, and all that. Fine. Now, if you picture the house in your mind, that's how the heart is. Okay? So what ECG does for the heart is to check the electrical activity in the house. That's what ECG does. If there is no light, there will be darkness in that house. So if there is no electrical current flowing in your heart, you can miss a beat. You can have a complete heart block because there is no electrical current flowing. So the ECG looks at the currents that flows in your heart. That is why it's very important. If you are building a house, you must ensure that you fix the electrical conduit piping in that house. So that's what ECG looks at. So it tells us the rate of how your heart is beating, because the rate is also being controlled by the electrical activity. It tells us the reading, if it is beating, you know, regular or irregular. So the electrical activity controls that. So that's what the ECG does. Now, still talking about the house, echocardiogram now looks at the structure of that house. And what is the structure of that house? The wall of the house. Is the wall contracting well? The roof. Is the roof leaking? ECG will show us. The door. Is the hinges of the door stiff or lax? ECG will show that. Those doors are the valves of the heart. So that's what echo shows us. We want to look at the valves, the mitral valve, the tricuspid valve, the aortic valve, the pulmonary valves. Are they stiff? Stenosis. Are they lax? Regurgitation. Okay. So are they leaking? So we want to look at the wall, the valve, and the roof of the heart. You know. So just picture a house like that. That's what echocardiogram. So when we do echo, we tell you there is no wall abnormality, no regional wall motion abnormality, that the heart is contracting well. We tell you the valves are not leaking, no stenosis, no prolapse in the valves. They are not leaking. We tell you that, oh, the base and the inferior wall, they are all fine. So that's what the echo is doing, and the flow of blood. Then, beyond echo, you know, you asked about ECG and echocardiogram. So beyond echocardiogram is coronary angiogram. That's for the interventional cardiologist. They now look at the pipe of the building, the pipe that carries water. Because if any of the pipe blocks, the wall will damage, the roof will damage, the doors will damage, because pipe flows around the heart. So that those pipes are the blood vessels. So that's what the coronary angiogram will show us, done by the interventional cardiologist. So the cardiologist do ECG and echocardiogram, while the interventional cardiologist do coronary angiogram. So these three tests is all you need to know everything about your heart, about the electrical activity of your heart, about the wall, the doors, the windows, the roof, and about the plumbing system of your heart. These are what makes up the heart, and this is what the cardiologist and interventional cardiologists do. And this is what we are celebrating.
5: That's so awesome. Thank you so much. It's so clear. I believe that that question has been answered clearly. I have with me Dr. Ifeanyi Nwa is here with us. I'm going back to ask this question. You mentioned that some people can actually go in, walk into any health care center and assess, checking their blood sugar level and blood pressure. Now, in our locality, I want to ask, are they really being assessed, or are there some barriers people are facing in assessing all those cardiac care, and how can this be overcome if such is happening?
7: Yes, thank you very much. Barriers to assessing healthcare cannot be overemphasized, but I will dwell on two. Very important is access to universal health coverage. You know, it's very, very difficult for Nigerians, you know, because National Health Insurance Agency has not been able to cover even up to 40% of Nigerians. So majority of Nigerians are outside universal health coverage. So majority of Nigerians access healthcare from out-of-pocket expenditure. And this can be very catastrophic. So it's very important that we'll expand our access to universal health coverage, you know, expand the nets, you know, to also incorporate the non-formal sector. You don't have to be a civil servant or earning a structured salary for you to be in the health insurance coverage. Because this is very, very important. In more developed world, everybody must come in into that safety net, you know, because healthcare is very expensive. So doing ECG, doing echo, those put tests in the minimal setting can cost you close to 40,000 or 50,000 naira doing both of them minimally. Okay. So, but if you are under the insurance cover, you will spend more than 20,000 or 15,000 to do both tests. So this is very important. To have a coronary angiography done in a center that has a cath lab will not cost you less than 1.2 to 1.5 million. Just to have a diagnostic coronary angiogram done to find out if the vessels are blocked. And so if one vessel out of the three major vessels are blocked, to repair it, what we call angioplasty, that is a repair by taking out that blockage, will not cost you less than another 2 million naira. So you see both diagnostic and therapeutic, we're talking about 3 point something million. How many people can afford that from their pockets? And so that's why universal health coverage is very, very important. And especially in our rural community, you know, because this problem of migration, or what we call JAPA, is not just from Nigeria to outside the country. We also have what we call the rural urban migration. People are moving, doctors are moving, nurses are moving from the rural area to the urban area. So we don't have specialists, we don't have doctors in our rural community. Where this burden is, okay? So this calls for both personal and community responsibility. So that is one, access to universal health coverage. Two is health financing. How much of our budget as a country have we dedicated to health? It's very important. So WHO has given a benchmark of 15%, but Nigeria is still struggling with 5.6%, 6.1%, you know? So it's difficult because healthcare is capital intensive. To establish a cath lab that can diagnose coronary artery diseases, that can diagnose structural heart diseases, it will not cost you less than a billion naira to establish a standard cath lab in the country. I can tell you categorically that very few public health hospitals have cath lab in Nigeria. Not up to three public health facilities have that. And even those that have it, they are still struggling with maintaining it. You know, so this is a collaboration between public sectors and the private sectors to join hands together, because funding health is capital intensive, okay? So every emergency unit in our teaching hospital should have a functional ECG. Every internal medicine department should have an echo machine. Yeah, so these are expensive. Recently, somewhere wanted to buy an echo machine called GE, General Electric, and they were telling about 55 million to get an echocardiography machine. So this is very, very important that will widen the health coverage net. The way the government is widening the tax net, they should also widen health coverage net so that many people can fall into the universal health coverage, and also improve funding in the health sector. so that we can buy this equipment. You know, they are very expensive equipment, but they are lifesavers. People know that their choices in life can cause them heart diseases. They will be more circumspect with their choices. If people know that they can assess some of these things without even paying much, like knowing their numbers, they will go know their numbers so they don't have cardiovascular disease. That is why Mofosna are now emphasizing on preventive cardiology, despite having the knowledge of interventional cardiology. Thank you very much.
5: Thank you so much. And that's what we canvassed here on Health Affairs with Dr. Vetti. We don't want you to get to that point where you cannot afford to pay, then the worst will happen. We want you to prevent it from happening. And that's why we're bringing you all this. And when you talk about health funding and universal health insurance, I know that Dr. Vetti is here with us, being the madam. What is obtainable, at least for people, and if you have idea in the country, what is available and affordable if someone is part of the River State Contributory Health Protection Program? Dr. Vetti, please, I want you to clear up that one.
8: Thank you very much, and thank you so much, Dr. Francis, for, you know, this talk this morning. And like you said, affordability is a major challenge. When you remove the inequitable distribution of the healthcare workers, the facilities, the next thing is even affordability. And that's why health financing is so strategic as a building block of the health systems. Now, as a country, you know that Nigeria has been over years trying to ensure that we attain universal health coverage, which is ensuring that everyone that lives and works in Nigeria can access healthcare when they need it. And that healthcare should be of sufficient quality to be effective without spending catastrophically, paying out of pocket, or becoming poorer because they are trying to manage an illness. Now, what Dr. Francis has talked about, cardiology, you can see that it's really common. Hypertension is so common. And all of the things they're talking about, they are common, but we can prevent them by knowing our numbers. Now, for us across the country, the state social health insurance programs have started. So wherever you're listening to us from, within Nigeria or even outside, locate a health insurance agency, sign up, because it's a lifesaver. You know, sometimes people say, it's not my portion, or I don't fall sick from year to year, why should I be contributing? But my dear, if you know about comprehensive car insurance, sometimes it is that year, maybe you've been paying every year, that year that you said, nothing happens to my car, Joe, that is the year that maybe they steal your car or is accidented. So because we don't know these things, you don't know when an emergency will come, you don't know what will come to you and the cost thereof, sign up with the health insurance. For us in River State, the River State Contributory Health Protection Program, we are here and positioned to ensure that not just the formal sector, but those in the informal sector sign up. Currently, our package is so meager. At just 15,000 Naira, you can sign up for our Reef Care plan, and all you have to do thereafter is to pay 15% of the cost of your medication. What that means is that we are taking on the interventions, we're taking on surgeries, we're taking on everything. It is just the medications that you have to do a co-payment for, and some very high ending procedures that we do what we call a co-insurance, meaning we pay a percentage of it, like 50%, you pay 50%. So it is better. So if you have a bill of how many million and you have a support system, I think that's a lot better than waiting for your family and friends and start typing things for people to support one thing or the other. What you need is a health insurance. And I also agree that as a country, government needs to do better and do more. And I think they are doing the bit they can, but we must know that government alone cannot do it. So private people, people in the organized private sector, banking industry, telecom, everyone, all those international oil organizations. But what I mean is those people working in the oil and gas sector, those people have a lot of money. And so beyond having their own health insurance, these people can actually cover their communities, the communities from which they are collecting this oil from. They can actually ensure that they pay for these people and make sure that when they have the immediate need, these people can access. Now, how health insurance works is all of us are in. Then those that are ill per time can access that healthcare, you know, and beyond what they pay for or is paid for them, they are able to access care in multiples of that amount. So this is an opportunity for me to say, locate. If you're in Lagos, there's Lashma. If you are in Ebonyi, there, you know, every state where you are, there is a state health insurance, and it's working. Find out, it's working. So don't be left out. Don't say you're not hearing. One of the things we're doing here is preventive healthcare, and having health insurance is also a lifestyle that we should adopt as we get to know our numbers. Thank you.
5: Thank you so much, Doctor. I mean, oh, you would do justice to that. With that, you know what to do right now. If you're listening to me, you know what to do. Even if it's not you, you can help us tell somebody. You can help us reach your community. There are people that may not be able to hear what we are talking about today, but you are here hearing us. Lend a voice to take these messages to them and ensure. If you need to, you know, wherever you are, you can sponsor this health insurance. Make sure that all the old people in the village are part of it, that they are accessing that health care. You know, it will reduce a lot of burdens of buying drugs and all those from you, and also improve their lifestyle of walking into the hospital to check what is actually wrong with them. So please help us do that. Dr. Ifeyinwa, you are still in the environment of the Medical Women's Association of Nigeria, even though you have successfully handed over. But what are they doing at this time of this awareness?
9: All right, thank you very much. M1 has been known to always promote heart health. We carry out a lot of community outreaches. Even for our members, we encourage them on the need to know your numbers. Like last year, World Hypertension Day, we dedicated a month in May, the whole of May was dedicated to know your numbers. That was all we attended, and it was a good one, because in the whole state of Nigeria, we're going from churches, from banks, from markets, community generally, and even the mocks, to say, hello everyone, come out and know your number, and it was a good one. Something again we do a lot is advocacy. We are presently advocating with the government on the need to encourage everyone to know their numbers. I like the fact that Dr. Sogwa was also telling us about know your number. So this goes to say that M1 is actually also doing the right thing. I also know that last year the commissioners of health came together and decided that everyone should go into the hinterlands of their state and talk about the need to know your numbers and actually screen people for hypertension, for diabetes and the rest. And M1 was part of that. So for this year, this collaboration we are doing is also a way to encourage us to know your numbers. And in states too, we know that the World Heart Day is actually next week, 29th, but we're also going to be doing a lot of things in the community. So collaboration is key to ensuring that health for all is achieved. And I'm still the M1. I got reappointed to God's glory. I'm still the Outreach Committee Chairperson.
5: Congratulations, Ma. Congratulations.
9: Thank you so much for this time. Thank you very much, sir.
7: Thank you. You're welcome.
5: Thank you. And congratulations, Ma. Okay, so because our time is up, and Dr. Francis Asogwa, thank you so much for your time.

0: and what you suspended to be with us within this 1 hour. We are so grateful. So I would like to hear your final words and advice, especially in, you know, how the country is and how hard things are. Just remembering that you have fees to pay. There's a tendency of missing a bit. And remembering, you know, a lot of bills to pay and how the country is going, there's tendency for someone to miss a bit. But what is your final words as you leave us this morning?
1: Yeah, so my final words today is, as we check our cars, for those of us that have cars, as we check our clothes, as for those of us that wear clothes, we should also check our health. It's very important. That is on a personal level. Then on a community level, because the whole key aspect of this thing is every heartbeat counts, the timely intervention, personal and community responsibility, and then building on the use your heart for action vision. Okay, so personal responsibility is key. Then community responsibility, you know, as you send money home to your mother or your father or your siblings at home in the community, also buy insurance for them. It's very important. That's a legacy you always give them. Before you buy a car for your mother or before you build houses for your parents, buy insurance for them so that they don't have to be calling you every day that they are going to the hospital, send 100,000, send 200,000. No, buy insurance for them so that they can access care without calling you and without dipping their hands into their pocket. Very important. Thank you so much.
0: Thank you so much. And on that note, we say thank you for staying connected to Health Affairs with Dr. Betty. Thank you to everyone that listened in. Thank you for everyone, all the questions and being here with us. Until we come your way next time, please walk into any health facility and know your numbers. Let's start from there and then we know the next thing to do. Remember, prevention is the key. Prevention is part of self-care and self-love. So go into all you have to do to live a healthy lifestyle. Thank you for staying here. Until we come your way next week, stay healthy. Bye.

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Our Bible anchor is Acts chapter 10 verse 38, Amplified Classic. How God anointed and consecrated Jesus of Nazareth with the Holy Spirit and with strength and ability and power. How he went about doing good and in particular curing all who were harassed and oppressed by the power of the devil, for God was with him. There you have it, friends. God is with you. Not for some time, but for all time. He's with you always, eternally, permanently, forever. God is with you. Today, I'll continue the series titled Focus. Focus. And this is part 4. Our text is Paul's admonition to the Church of Christ at Thessalonica. 1 Thessalonians chapter 4 verse 11, New Living Translation. Make it your goal to live a quiet life, minding your own business and working with your hands, just as we instructed you before. Oh my God, what an admonition. Make it your goal to live a quiet life. Some of us are too loud for comfort on the road to greatness. The English dictionary defines focus as concentration of attention, something to which activity, attention, or interest is primarily directed. Where is your focus, friends? Focus is consistent in its consistency regardless of the season. The consistency of focus is such that no matter how beaten and battered you are, you will never abandon purpose. Very important. Focus is a covenant with purpose that there is nothing on this side of eternity that will beat the journey out of you. Nothing will be able to beat the journey out of you. That is focus. Focus is a covenant with purpose. Focus is such that the storms do not have the final say, because your storm is not your benediction. No, your storm is not your benediction. So your storm does not have the final say. Hallelujah. Focus does not forget why you started, even in the heat of the challenges. There will always be challenges on your road to greatness. But focus does not forget the reason you started the journey in the first place. Focus stays even when all have deserted the camp. Focus does not desert the camp. Focus stays. Focus remains. You see, friends, you were never created to be in every place and engaging in every business. No. You were never created to mind every business. No. You were never created to be all over every business on earth. No. There is a custom-made trajectory for your purpose here on earth. Your trajectory is custom-made. Your purpose is custom-made. You see, friends? True fulfillment and satisfaction will come from the consistency of focus. Very critical. True fulfillment and satisfaction will come from the consistency of focus. Friends, where is your focus? Focus doesn't deny the intensity of the challenges confronting your journey, but focus believes that the hands are already on the plow, so no going back. Focus does not go back. It's always a journey of advancement, regardless of the setback. Focus doesn't lament in the negativity of yesterday, but anticipate the possibilities of today. Hallelujah. There is no profit in lamenting over the so-called setbacks of the yesterdays of life when there is so much prospect in the todays of life. Focus believes in the greatness of today, and it pays attention to the uniqueness of today. Focus pays attention to the uniqueness of today. You see, friends, sometimes the miracles of the now are overlooked because eyes are so set on the next big thing. There is no next big thing without the essence of now. Now is very powerful, and you have to be conscious of that. Never get too stressed about the next big thing that you lose the wonders of the now. There is no tomorrow without the now. Your promise is now, not tomorrow. Tomorrow is an addition, you know. So what do you do? Learn to maximize the now.
Focus is fully aware of the now. Focus invests in the now. Focus expects so much from the now. Focus celebrates the now. Focus helps you to maximize the now. Focus is so consistent in the daily investment of what is needed. Very important. Focus is so consistent in the daily investment of what is needed. You see, friends, focus doesn't forget why you started. It does not. Focus doesn't lose guard of what the journey is about. Focus follows through and stays with the cord regardless of the unreal and real distractions along the road. Friends, where is your focus? Where is your focus? Let's go for a break.

0: 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We are here 24/7, giving you the best of the world, music and entertainment. This is Reflections with PJ, and I am your host, Jude Akele, aka PJ. This is the part 4 of the series titled Focus. Focus is expectant of the harvest of his gaze. Focus doesn't despair because things seem not to be going as planned. Focus is consistent in his expectation of good. Very critical. Focus is consistent in his expectation of good. Focus is always open to creatively try again, no matter how many times doesn't work. Focus is always open to creatively try again, no matter how many times it did not work. Focus does not resign to fate, to lick the wounds of defeat. Never. Focus doesn't resign to fate. Focus consistently bounces back from setbacks with a determination to do it better. Focus doesn't see setbacks as permanent situations, but opportunities to do it better. Focus is never ashamed of doing it again to get it right. Never. Friends, where is the concentration of your attention? Where is your focus? Focus is never in competition with the next person, because the next person is not your standard. The next person is not your standard. So focus is never in competition with the next person. Focus is always looking unto the caller, because faithful is he who has called you, who will also do it. Hallelujah. Focus looks to Jesus Christ. Focus looks to Jesus Christ, the beginner and the perfecter of your journey of purpose. Friends, keep your gaze on Jesus Christ. Hallelujah. May you never lose the courage to stay where God has put you for his glory, even when it is tough in the natural, in the name of Jesus Christ. May you not be too timid to confront mediocrity on your path to greatness, in the name of Jesus Christ. May your life be so full of positivity that negativity will never be able to thrive in your arena, in the name of Jesus Christ. May your satisfaction in life be rooted in Christ alone, in the name of Jesus Christ. May you look back and be glad that you focus on what God made you to focus on in life, in the name of Jesus Christ. May you look back and be glad that you focused on what God made you to focus on in life, in the name of Jesus Christ. You are blessed forever, in the name of Jesus Christ. Hallelujah. Please do not forget to remember that Jesus loves you. You are too powerful to be powerless. Look after your well-being, because you need to be alright to chase your dreams. Your peace of mind is priceless. Guard it intentionally. Thank you for today, friends. And let's meet again next Tuesday at 7 a.m. West African time, here on Grace Impact Radio for Reflections with PJ. My name is Jude Akele, aka PJ. 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
2: I define them as the face of the song. I see the music and the boom and the bass and the shimmering cymbals and all that as just like aesthetics and accessories, but the details of the face come with the lyrics of the song. It like really shows who you are and what you're saying, not just what you're bringing and how you feel. It shows how you're saying it. So I feel the lyrics is just another step. And if they're strong enough, when they're strong enough, and usually they are, they don't even need the music. So it's one of those things that go hand in hand. And it's a perfect marriage between word and melody.
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None of that can make me bow. I'm a king.

another episode of Healing Heart with Hadiza on Grace Impact Radio. How are you doing? Sincerely, I'm asking, how are you doing, especially in this season? And specifically, my heart goes out to everyone in Port Harcourt, but most especially to those seriously affected by the floods. I know a lot of families who are displaced, you know, as a result of the flood in different areas of Port Harcourt. And my prayers are with you. I pray the comfort of the Holy Spirit rest with you, and the Lord himself help you through these difficult times. It is well with us all in Jesus' name. Amen and amen. Once again, welcome to Healing Heart with Hadiza. And we are on Grace Impact Radio, your number one online radio station for the world music and for entertainment. Now, today is a special episode of Healing Heart with Hadiza because it is sort of personal to me. Yes, it is special. Today is the 29th day of September 2026. But you know what? 29th of September holds a memory for me, and I'll be sharing with us in that line. So call up your friends, your loved ones, and ask them to join in, because it's Healing Heart with Hadiza O'Clock, and it's a special edition. I will take a short music break, and I'll be back to get the program started. It's Healing Heart with Hadiza.

Welcome back. If you're just joining us, the program is Healing Heart with Hadiza on Grace Impact Radio, a program designed to heal, inspire, encourage, and strengthen. And today is a special edition, like I said, because it is sort of personal to me. I hope you've called your friends, you've shared the link, because I have a testimony, so to say. I have titled today's episode as From Ashes to Beauty. Yes, Ashes to Beauty. Isaiah 61 verse 3, the Bible says, to console those who mourn in Zion, to give them beauty for ashes, the oil of joy for mourning, the garment of praise for the spirit of heaviness, that they may be called trees of righteousness, the planting of the Lord, that he may be glorified. I'll take that reading again. I want you to pay attention and follow me closely. Isaiah 61 verse 3, the Bible says, to console those who mourn in Zion, to give them beauty for ashes, the oil of joy for mourning, the garment of praise for the spirit of heaviness, that they may be called trees of righteousness, the planting of the Lord, that he may be glorified. Today has a mixed feelings for me. I don't want to pretend that there is no hurt at all. Ashes are real, and ashes can be different things to different people. You know, to some, it's disappointments from unfulfilled, goals, expectations. It can be heartbreaks, or maybe a loss of properties or loss of a loved one. For me, it's a loss of a loved one. My beloved husband of blessed memory, Deacon Dr. Enosakaye Pedro Ifesei, who went to be with the Lord over 12 years ago. So today, 29th of September, would have been our 25th wedding anniversary. Yes, our Silver Jubilee celebration. But here I am holding a program with memories of our time shared together. And this scripture is so real to me, because our God has truly, truly comforted. He has consoled me, such that in a day like this, instead of mourning, he has given me beauty for ashes. The beauty of the Lord is upon me. He has given me joy instead of mourning. He has given to me a crown of glory upon my head. I am standing tall. I am standing strong in him. And I will say, indeed, our God has exchanged the spirit of heaviness with his garment of praise. I have become the tree of his righteousness, his planting. I am planted by God's design. I am crafted, and he is glorified in my life today. Today, I testify that God is true to his word, and he is faithful in all seasons. God does not waste ashes. What do I mean? Ashes is what is left after the fire has burnt everything. I mean, if you have ever seen something burning, when it is completely burned, what you are left with is with the ashes. But we have a God who specializes in using the leftovers, including the ashes, to make something beautiful. If God can make something beautiful out of me, out of my story, he can do the same for you and even more. The God we serve does not manage ashes. When the enemy comes against you like a flood, the Bible said the
Spirit of the Lord will lift up a standard. And even today, I can assure you that God is exchanging every ash and is making something beautiful out of it. But you must be willing to release the ashes to Him. You cannot hold on to ashes and expect beauty to come out of it. Let go of the hurt. Repeat. Let go of the hurt. Let go of the pain. Let go of the bitterness. And let God do for you what He specializes in doing, because He's the God who takes the remnant. He's the God who takes what is left and He makes something beautiful out of it. The program is Healing Heart with Hadiza.

0: Okay, welcome back. If you are just joining us, the program is Healing Hearts with Hadiza, and today we are talking on the subject from ashes to beauty. I said today is personal to me because 29th of September holds a memory for me. Today would have marked my 25th wedding anniversary. I mean, my silver jubilee, but my husband of blessed memory has gone to be with the Lord on the 11th of April, 2014, which is over 12 years ago. But right now in the studio, I am not alone. I have a guest with me on this special episode. She's not a visitor to me. In fact, she's that little girl who was turning 9 in the year 2014, but is here today, 12 years after, as a final year student of pharmacy. Actually, a PharmD in the person of Hepzibah Amezenusa Ifeseyi. And she will be sharing a little memory of what she remembers about her dad, how the journey has been, and what his absence truly means to her. So you are going to be hearing the next voice of Hepzibah Nosa Ifeseyi. Say hello to my listeners.
1: Hello, everyone. This is Hepzibah speaking to you from the studio. Thank you for tuning in to Healing Hearts with Hadiza on this very special edition from Ashes to Beauty.
0: Okay, thank you. So, Hepzibah, I just want to ask, you know, everyone has their feelings and it's different. As a wife, I have my memories, I have my journey, and today, I know you were young, just turning 9, and today we are here 12 years plus after. How has it been for you? What are the memories that you remember about your dad?
1: Okay, so like you said, I was quite young when he went to be with the Lord. But one significant thing I know I can remember about my dad is that he was a very down-to-earth and very supportive person. I know that there was never a time where it felt like anything was, he was ever too busy to, you know, speak to me or speak to my brother or engage with us concerning school activities. I remember then we were learning karate. That was one of our primary activities. Every Saturday we walked to the stadium because then we were living close to the stadium. So we walked to the stadium and we have our karate lessons. And my dad was always very interested in us learning how to, you know, do self-defense and stuff like that. So it has actually been a whole lot. I mean, like you said, 12 years ago, that's a lot of time, a lot of changes. But I believe that the memories which we were able to create, I still hold them very fondly and dear to me. So, yeah.
0: Okay. So what would you say about his absence? From when he was there, his absence, how has it been for you?
1: Okay. By God's grace, I'll say that God has really expanded my mother to fill into a lot of shoes. So I know that, you know, growing up, I've actually been able to speak with and meet a lot of people who have unfortunately lost their fathers as well. And it's quite obvious that there is a gap that is always left there. But somehow, the absence has not really been so, when I say significant, I don't know if the word I will use is significant, because definitely there are some things that you're just like, oh, I wish my dad was here. I would like to get like a male perspective on this. But to a very large extent, I feel like that gap has not been so much felt. Like when you speak to other people that have probably lost their father figure and what they've maybe had to go through. So I'll say that God has been indeed very, very faithful to our family. And, you know, he has just really coming for us in different ways, in the form of my mom, relatives, uncles. You know, God has just been faithful. So I'll say that it has been a long journey, definitely, but somehow God has always put someone in the place to just fill that gap at every point of my life. So I'm just grateful.
0: Oh God, it's been God and God alone, the help of friends, families. So how has the church in particular impacted you in this journey? Has the church played a role in your journey? Actually, I'd like to know.
1: Okay, just for confirmation,
0: yeah,
1: the church as in like scripturally, or the church as in like Trem, my home church?
0: Yes, this is home.
1: Okay, so for those of you that are joining in, and maybe you're not aware, I'm a member of the Redeemed Evangelical Mission, that's TREM, and this is the church where I was born and dedicated, brought up and everything. And I'll say that definitely the church has played a major role, you know, being a member of this family, just like my mom has said, from the early formative years till the time of when my dad passed away, and even till now, you know, there has always been that love that you can always feel whenever you're around, especially for me. Let me speak like from my own experience. There's always that love that is felt whenever I'm around. You know, being a student now, I'm barely at home most of the time, but every time I come back to church, I'm always met with so much love, so much happiness, so much joy, you understand? And it's very comforting. Yeah, it's very comforting to know that like there's always someone you can there's always someone that is going to be excited, has played a role in, you know, my upbringing, even having the absence of it, that just knowing that there's like a community of people that are always willing to stretch out a hand to you, that's genuinely been a great help for me. So I'm very much grateful to Trent Port Harcourt. Thank you.
0: Okay, thank God for a family. We have a family. The church is our family, and we are grateful to God for the role of the church in our life. So, what do you think would have been different, assuming your dad is here? Do you think, you know, is there anything that you think would have been done differently? Like, yeah, so let's get that.
1: Okay, that's really an awkward question, to be honest, because I don't know what I'm supposed to say. Definitely, things would have been different, honestly. I feel like a lot of things would have been different, in the sense that having, like, you know, sometimes I cannot ask my mother for everything. You know, when you have two parents, you know that when one says no, the other will say yes. But this one now, his final answer, if she says no, it's the law. But like, I feel like definitely things would have been different, but I don't know what I would say, oh, this would have been different or this would have been better, because like I have said, God has really just always found a way to fill in the gap. I don't think there's anything I've really wanted or I've really desired for since his absence that somehow God has not made it available to me, that I'll be like, oh, if my dad was around. Definitely there would have been a higher level of ease and, you know, less stress and stuff like that, but it's not something I can hold on to and be like, oh, if he was still around, this, that. So I don't really have any like strong points to give on that note.
0: Okay, thank you. And then, you know, the program is Healing Heart with Hadiza, and it's a program that is here to heal, to inspire, to encourage, and to strengthen. So you've been on this journey, and there might be someone out there who is listening to us right now who may be going through this path and like is not seeing the way out of it. Do you have a word for such a person? What word of encouragement can you give to such a person?
1: Okay, so what I'll have to say to that is, it's okay for you to feel alone sometimes. There's not a point where you should be like, oh, I should have gotten past this by now. Because there are sometimes when genuinely I just sit with myself and I just remember that, oh, this is somebody that I would have loved to share most of my life experiences that are occurring now with. So there's no point in your life that you should feel like, oh, I should have moved past this now. So anytime you get those flashes of, you know, soberness,

0: And you will come out of it better than you thought. Thank you.
1: Okay. On that note, God has got you, and you will definitely come out better than you thought, because the program is Healing Heart with Hadiza, and today we are moving from ashes to beauty. I will be right back.

Welcome back. The program is still Healing Heart with Hadiza on Grace Impact Radio, your number one online radio station for the world music and for entertainment. And today is a special edition, if you permit me to say, a special tribute to the man of blessed memory, Deacon Dr. Enos Akaye Pedro Ifeseyi, who has gone to be with the Lord, and today, 29th of September, ought to have been our Silver Jubilee celebration. But who says that we cannot celebrate even in absentia? Exactly what I'm doing. I'm actually celebrating my Silver Jubilee. Yay! Okay, so I want you to know that no matter the ashes you have experienced or you are experiencing, the beauty will always be greater than the ashes. What the enemy meant for shame, God is making a testimony out of it. Remember the scripture in Isaiah 61 verse 3, it says that they may be called the trees of righteousness, the planting of the Lord, that he may be glorified. You know, our God is a God who knows the end from the beginning. God got you covered. I would like to read that particular scripture in the God's Word translation. And this is what Isaiah 61 verse 3, God's Word translation says. He has sent me to provide for all those who grieve in Zion, to give them crowns instead of ashes, the oil of joy instead of tears of grief, and clothes of praise instead of a spirit of weakness. They will be called oaks of righteousness, the planting of the Lord, so that he might display his glory. In the midst of the ashes, there's a beauty out of it. I am standing as a living witness to testify that God got you covered. Just like you heard from Hephzibah, no matter what the ashes may be, the beauty will always be greater. And I say that to say to you because, like I said, Hephzibah was just turning 9. He passed away in April, and she turned 9 in the month of July, and she was in primary 4 as at then. But today, she has gone through secondary school. She has gone through the university. I mean, she has spent 5 years already in pharmacy and, you know, is going into her 6th year as a PharmD. I mean, you can agree with me that that is far more beautiful than being in primary 4. And then her brother was just 11. He turned 11 in January, and in April, the father passed away, and he was in JS1. And this young man today is 23 years old, a graduate already of computer science. So has God not been faithful? He has indeed been faithful. And what do I have to say? God has proved himself time and time again, just like you heard Hephzibah say, that there has never been a time where there is a need that God did not show himself so strong. Yeah, we are on radio, so you can't see us in person. But if you see us, except we share our story, you will not see. You will know that indeed, our God, instead of weakness, he has given us his praise. Instead of tears of grief, he has given us, you know, he has clothed us with his glory. We're standing strong. We're standing tall. And today, looking back, all I can say is that God has truly, truly been faithful. And we give him all the praise and all the glory. Today, we are just here to, you know, go through the memories of this period that we have spent together. And I have a tribute, which I have written.

good times, the laughter we shared, the love we had. I remember them and I smile. When you left, they were just little children, 9 and 11. I was a bit scared of what the future holds for us. I wondered how I will do it alone. But look at us today. See what the Lord has done. God did not just keep us. He carried us. He has been our father and strength to me. The two little ones you left are now young adults, making me proud and making you proud too. So today, I am not mourning. I am just grateful to God. I am grateful for the years God gave us together. I am grateful for the years He has kept me and our children after you left. I am grateful that even in the ashes, He has given us beauty. You may not be here to celebrate 25 with me, but your love still lives in our heart, in our children, and in my heart. Happy Silver Jubilee anniversary to us, my dear. Continue to rest in the Lord. And to God, the immortal, the invisible, the only wise God, be all the glory, honor, and adoration forever and ever. In Jesus' name, amen and amen. Okay, the program is still Healing Heart. We had Hadiza on Grace Impact Radio. I'll take a short music break and I'll be right back.

0: Hey, welcome back. The program is still Healing Heart with Hadiza on Grace Impact Radio. And today's special dedication, a tribute to Deacon Dr. Enosakai Pedro Ifeseyi of blessed memory. So today I want to say to you that God will turn those ashes into beauty. The same God, the Bible said, God is no respecter of persons. What he has done for one, he's able to do for another. So I want you to know that no matter the ashes you have experienced or you are experiencing, the beauty will be greater than the ashes. What the enemy meant for shame, God is making a testimony out of it in the name of Jesus Christ. And in your life, God will be glorified. God's plans and purpose for your life is bigger than your pain. The next chapter of your life will erase the past chapter in the name of Jesus Christ. I will once again call on Hephzibah to just speak a word of prayer over everyone that may be going through that season of ashes, or probably you are in that, you have had that experience. Maybe your experience is still quite young, 1 year, 2 years, 5 years, I don't know where you are, but wherever you are, I believe that God's word of healing is being released, and God is no respecter of distance. So the words that we speak to you today, the Bible said, the word that I speak, they are spirit and they make life. And God's word will never return to him void, but will always accomplish, and it will prosper in that which it is sent into. So Hephzibah, I want you right now to speak a word of healing to everyone that may be going through their own season of ashes.
1: Thanks. So to everyone who may be experiencing a season of loss, a season of pain, you know, just like what was said, your ashes can come in different forms, unfulfilled goals, you know, loss of a loved one. I just want to pray with you today. I want you to just, you know, close your eyes and feel in tune with your spirit. And I pray that the Holy Spirit comforts you, the Holy Spirit guides you. I pray and ask that even in this time of, you know, unclarity, in this time of confusion, that the Holy Spirit bring peace into your heart. Amen. And the Holy Spirit bring, you know, comfort to you. May there be clarity. I come against every form of confusion, every form of, you know, dejection right now. And I pray that the peace which passes all understanding may rest upon you in the name of Jesus Christ. I pray and ask that every cloak of depression be lifted from your shoulders in the name of Jesus Christ. The joy of the Lord, which is your strength, it rests upon you right now. The joy of the Lord, which is your strength, it rests upon you right now. You are coming out of this situation greater, better, stronger, bigger than you ever expected, because the Lord is with you. And just like the Bible has said, he that is with you is greater than he that is against you. You are more than a conqueror. And so with this belief, I want you to have the understanding that no matter what may come against you, no matter what your ashes may be, you are an overcomer, and you have already overcome, because you stand and you fight from the point of victory. You are not the defeated, but you are the victor that the enemy is trying to defeat. So with this understanding, I just want to encourage you. I just want to pray with you. I just want to hold your hand and just let you know that you are coming out of that situation. And just like the teaching has been, from ashes to beauty, a greater glory than you ever expected, it rests at the end of this tunnel in the name of Jesus Christ. Amen. May the Lord glorify you to the point that those that laughed at you will laugh with you. Amen. May the Lord glorify you to the point that those that see you will only see the glory of the Lord revealed in you. Amen. There will be no evidence of shame, because the Lord has turned around the captivity of Zion to the point that you are like them that have dreamed dreams. Thank you, Heavenly Father. Thank you, Lord. Because I know that whoever has, you know, tuned into this program has been blessed. Whoever has been looking for a form of strength, whoever has been looking for a reason to just like move on, for a reason to continue, Lord, I thank you because I know that this has not been a coincidence. They are finding that strength from deep within. They are connecting with the people that are helping them to pass through this phase. And you said in your word, oh Lord, that when we walk through the water, you are there with us. Through the fire, you are there with us. Thank you, Lord, because we shall not be overcome by whatever circumstances we are facing. Thank you, Heavenly Father, because we know that we are more than conquerors. Thank you, because you have said that you will never leave us, you will never forsake us. Thank you, Heavenly Father, because we know that we have a helper. We have a high priest who is not untouched with the feelings of our infirmities. Thank you, Jesus, because we know that with you, we can do all things. Thank you, Lord, because you are changing our ashes to beauty. In Jesus' name we have prayed.
0: Amen. Amen and amen. I just want to join my voice and say amen to this prayer. From us to you, we are giving you a big, big hug. Wherever you are, whatever is that pain that you're feeling right now, the comfort of the Lord rests upon you. The beauty of the Lord is upon you. And I tell you the truth, he's giving you a crown of glory. Against every shame, against every ashes. Until I come your way again on another episode of Healing Heart with Hajiza. This is me saying, remain blessed and be strengthened in Jesus' name. Amen.

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1: My wonderful, wonderful villagers, how your side now? Now me, your confirmed party, mighty woman. Yes, sir. Today, na another wonderful day for us to gather and tanda for Village Square. Because the Tori for ground today, they very, very interesting. And I know, say, it go make sense for you. You know how we they do the matter now? Make you run, enter area, go call everybody, make them come sit down, gidiba. Because Village Square a day about to start. Oh yeah, make we take this music, take whole body as we enter the area, they go call every come.

Oh yeah, now I don't see everybody as we just stand digba for Village Square. Yes, so now the right time we take gather like this, because the tori for ground today, as I tell you, say na interesting one. And what will they talk about today? The topic for ground today now: make the right decision. One choice fit change your story. Yes, so now the tori for ground today: make the right decision. One choice fit change your story. Now the tori for ground be this where we go talk about today, because this na something where all of us they do every single day. Something where rich man they do, poor man they do, young person they do, even old person self they do. And waiting be that thing na decision. We all they take decision at one point or the other. Every day we they make decisions of waiting we go chop, where we go, where we go follow, who we go trust, waiting we go talk, waiting we no go talk, whether we go walk or we go sleep, whether we go forgive or hold bitterness for our heart, whether we go save or spend everything when we get, whether we go take that opportunity or allow fear to stop us. But make I tell you something, not be every decision get the same consequence. Some decision fit open door for you, some decision self fit close door, some fit move you forward, and some decisions fit make you spend many years trying to recover from one moment of poor judgment. So today for Village Square, we dey talk about how to make the right decision. Yes, make the right decision. Because sometimes, the difference between where you dey and where you want to be na just one decision. Yes, make we talk about every choice and in consequences. Every choice get consequence. My people, make we not deceive ourselves so. You know, for this life, every decision get consequence. When I say consequence, you know me say it must be bad thing. No, every decision get results. Sometimes the consequences, they come immediately. Sometimes it go take months. Some, na years. You fit make one wrong financial decision today, and na 3 years later, you go understand the damage. You fit choose wrong friend today, and now when your life begins scatter, you go realize, say, I don't follow the wrong person. You fit even make one emotional decision because you vex, and later, you go wish, say, you keep quiet. That is why we need wisdom. We need wisdom. Even Bible talks, say, there is a way that seemeth right unto a man, but the end thereof are the ways of death. You hear me so? Something feel look right, and it go still day wrong. That is why appearance, wait till you see for eye, it no day enough. Feelings, no even day enough. Praise yourself, no day enough. Everybody they do am, everybody they do am. It no mean say you go do am. If it be say na the day you do am, na everything go dabaru. Your friend they enter business, no mean say you must enter the same business. Somebody marry at the age of 25, no mean say you must marry at 25. Say person relocate, don't jackpa, no mean say na the same time or na your time to relocate. Person buy car, no mean say you must use your last money take buy car. You see, decision must come with wisdom. Yes, decision must come with wisdom. You dey hear me so? Because if you no choose your direction, life go choose am for you. It go come be the matter of anywhere belle face. So you must dey deliberate to choose your direction, so that life no go choose am for you. My confirm party of life, my villagers, make we go on a music break. When we come back, we go continue this story of decision making.

Adi Mighty Woman. And it is Shelle on top Grace Impact Radio, your number one Ogbonge online radio. Today we dey talk about decision. Make the right decision, because one choice fit change your story. Make the right decision. And we don't talk say when making the right decision, we no need to deceive ourselves. Decision require wisdom. Decision must come with wisdom. Make we see why people they make wrong decisions. Make we see why people they make wrong decision, because the last time just now we talked say every choice get consequence. Now I want make we see why people they make wrong decisions. Now make we ask ourselves, why people they make wrong decisions, or they make decisions where later they bring regrets? Why people they make decisions where go later bring regrets? Number one, na pressure. Pressure from friends, pressure from family, pressure from society, pressure from social media. That one na baba. Everybody don't marry. Everybody don't build house. Everybody don't travel. Everybody they make money. The only thing where they see na everybody except you. And because you feel say you dey behind, you go rush into something where you never prepare for. Something where you never test the waters, you go rush into them because you get that feeling or notion say everybody except you don't hammer. No allow anybody timeline force you into decision where your own life no fit carry. No allow anybody rehearsed drama make you take decisions when it go affect your own real life. My people, my villagers, listen carefully. No allow anybody to pressure you like that. You not late, you know they behind. You know why? Because your journey, now your journey they peculiar to you. So no allow pressure push you to making the wrong decision. Another thing where they make people they take decisions when they go regret later. Now emotion. Yes, emotion. When anger they control you, no make permanent decision no based on temporary emotions. You see this our emotion. When it come, especially when somebody vex you, you go they shake like this, your mind, your body go they vibrate, your mind go they think 1,000,001 things. Your mind feel say carry cutlass, carry gun, carry bottle, do this one. Or even your workplace self, your mind go tell you, just go house, no come back again tomorrow. In fact, just put your resignation letter. My villager, decision when person take in anger, most times, more often than not, they always they wrong. Because you know reason I'm through, you know think I'm through. Now the spur of the moment, the way the thing take hit you, you go react like that. So make you no make permanent decision based on temporary emotions. Somebody offend you and you say, I don't finish with this person, this not the last. You go come block everybody, or you resign from your job as I talk, or you destroy that relationship where you don't they carry come since because of just the way body takes scratch you. My grandmother say if you scratch your body the way it takes scratch you, you go end up peeling your own skin. You go peel your body. So in essence, they know that you wear baby with the water when they take buffer. He won't get here, make it here. You go talk things when you know fit take back because you dey angry. My grandmother also teach me, say, you see these words of the mouth, spoken words, it be like raw egg. Once that egg fall, come off for your hand, break for ground, it no get how you won't do. Make you pack them together, come fix the shell, come pack the liquid back inside the egg shell, make it come dey whole. It don't break. You dey hear me so? So no talk things in the heat of the moment when you dey vex. No talk things way you no go fit take back, because you see words, some words, it be like dagger. It dey chook person deep. It go put scars. Even when that wound heal,
the scar go dey there. Go always they remind you, say, now wait till you talk, now you cause this thing. You didn't hear me, so no talk wait till you know if you take back. Then later when your anger don't go, now then wisdom go come. No! Make you always let wisdom they lead the way, even when you dey vex. Eh? Don't be when things don't dabaru finish, things don't scatter, now then wisdom go conquer. Sometimes the damage don't happen by them. My grandmama, when they speak English that time, go say the deed has been done. The deed has been done, oh. You dey hear me so? So mighty woman, they tell you, my villager say, pause before you act. Take a deep breath, breathe in, out. Do it like 7 times. Before you do that 7 times, breathe in, breathe out. Wisdom go down, they work out small. Before you go take action, wisdom go don't come. Sometimes, the most powerful thing you fit do, not to wait. Wait, as I tell you, breathe in, make you pray, reason the matter, then act. You see the sequence when I take, so wait, take a deep breath, make you pray, even if not 10 seconds under your breath, pray. Then make you think before you go come act. You go see, say, before you follow this sequence finish, that thing when they tell you, kill him, kill him, kill him, because you dey vex, that thing go don't work out, come out. Number three thing, when they make people make the wrong decisions, now lack of information. Yes, you hear me? Lack of information. My people, ignorance fit cost person plenty, oh. Ignorance, they expensive, oh. That one, when they talk, say, wait, see, person, no, they kill him. Not be now, oh. Ignorance, they costly. Before you enter business, make you ask question. Because if you use the format of waiting person, no, they kill and you can't enter business when you never study, you never do underground work for, your money go enter fire. So before you enter business, make you ask question. Before you invest money, investigate. Before you sign documents, make you read them. Because some people don't sign documents when land them in jail. Then just do blind trust, say, now my person now. I hear story of husband and wife because of this blind trust. The man carry divorce paper, can't give the wife. Say, now business paper. Of course, your husband brings something. You're not going to feel, say, now waiting go harm you now. She carry her and just put for where signature, they sign them. You know, say, now divorce paper. Before you follow person, observe the person character. My daughter just started secondary school. When she did go, I carry him sit down like my friend. We talk. I tell her, I say, look, no run after everybody. You no make everybody your friend. Week 1, week 2, they look people. They study them, their behavior, how them be, how them they take art, how them they take talk. They study you. Before you make anybody your friend, you need to be intentional. So before you follow person, make you observe the person character. Before you make any major move, make you seek counsel. Bible talk for Proverbs 15:22 say, without counsel, purposes are disappointed. But in the multitude of counselors, they are established. Make you write that scripture down. Make you go read them by yourself. Proverbs 15:22. Wisdom no mean say you know everything. No. Wisdom no mean say you know everything. Wisdom means say you know when to ask questions. You know the questions when you need to ask. You dey hear me so? So make you always allow wisdom. Seek wise counsel. Not just they go be the blind, they lead the blind. No! Seek counsel, not just any counsel, seek wise counsel. I won't make we look this segment, the danger of quick decisions. The danger of quick decisions. I don't tell you, say, when you dey vex, not be that time you go take decision, no take permanent decision for temporary situation. So make we look the danger of quick decisions. Make I tell you something, fast decision. Not they always mean saying a smart decision, no. You dey hear me so? Fast decision no mean saying a smart decision. Sometimes,
The decision where you need to make today, if it waits until tomorrow, person they call you, hey my friend, make we invest for this thing now, this opportunity, they're too good to be true. If it they're too good to be true, then probably it's a lie. The person they press you, make we invest now, send this money. If we don't invest today, the offer go close. He better say he close. Make you wait for the next one when you go observe, say this one, if it invest, then say you rush, enter, you never do your due diligence, you can't lose millions. If the matter not be emergency, make you give yourself time. If the matter not be between life and death, make you give yourself time. Think about it. Ask yourself, what thing will be the consequence of this decision when are they about to take? And who this decision when I won't take go affect? And if I take this decision, I go feel live with the result of this decision. The outcome of this decision go day okay. You go ask yourself again. Say I did do this thing because I truly want them. Or now because say somebody they pressure me. You didn't hear me so my villager. All these points when I didn't make it. Wisdom is profitable to direct to. Make a take him again. Before you take any decision, I don't tell you, say if not be emergency, no, take the decision immediately. Give yourself time. Time to think about him. And when you think about him, make you ask yourself these following questions. What thing will be the consequence of this decision when I won't take? This decision will affect anybody or who this decision will affect. And the result or the outcome of this decision, I go feel live with them. Share they do this thing because I truly won't do them or not because person they pressure me to do them. Then you go come ask yourself, am I acting from wisdom or from emotion? Share now wisdom, they control me, they direct me, or now my emotions, they control me or direct me. All these questions where mighty woman they ask you if he save you from plenty trouble. Because sometimes 5 minutes of patience if he save you 5 years of regrets. Let this one when I talk enter your spirit, my villager. 5 minutes of patience if he save you 5 years of regret. You didn't hear me so, my people. A word is enough for the wise. I don't talk plenty. Make we go on a music break. When we come back, we will continue this story of making decisions.

Yes, so welcome back, my wonderful villagers. I hope say that song cool your body well, well, and you dey reason the matter as we dey take the drop am like this. Welcome back. Now still Village Square with your confirmed paddy, Mighty Woman, and it is Shelle on Top Grace Impact Radio, your number one ogbonge online radio. Yes, so we still dey talk about the consequences of our decision. Waiting they happen if you take wrong decision. I don't tell you say if no be emergency, make you give yourself time to think am true. You dey hear me so? Make we enter another segment. This segment now, wrong decisions fit bring setback. Yes, wrong decisions fit bring setback. My people, make we talk true. Wrong decisions fit bring setback. You fit lose money. You fit lose opportunities. You fit lose trust. You fit damage relationship because of one bad decision. Because of one wrong move. You fit delay your progress. And sometimes, you fit spend a long time. You hear as I drag the long. You fit spend a very long time trying to repair just one careless decision. You don't hear me? But make I balance this matter. Wrong decision no mean say your life don't finish. Because sometimes we they genuinely they make this wrong decision. Obviously, we just open our two eye. Waka enter. So I need to balance this thing. Say wrong decision no mean say your life don't dabaru or say it don't end. Eh? If you don't make mistake before, but make you hear me today. That mistake when you make, you no be your mistake. You dey hear me? You make wrong decision. You can learn. You don't learn. You dey learn from that wrong decision. You dey correct yourself from that wrong decision. And you fit rebuild. You fit start again. You fit ask for forgiveness. And you fit change direction. It dey hard. But you fit change direction. Because sometimes, the right decision after making the wrong one, they simple. Oh, you don't say, oh, I not do well for here. Can't they clearer how you go take do well? You don't hear me so? Sometimes, the right decision after making the wrong one, they simple. So you go tell yourself, say, I not go continue for this wrong direction. That one self, na decision. And sometimes, changing direction, no be failure. Na wisdom. You dey hear me so? I go also like to make you understand, say, no be every opportunity be your opportunity. Like how everybody, permit me make I use this example. If you they work out for the streets of social media like me, you go see say everybody don't be co-owner of Dangote. As that investment sweet reach, make I shock you. That opportunity no be for everybody. You dey hear me? So no be every opportunity be your opportunity. Say Mighty Woman, may we not invest? You dey discourage us? No, I just dey try and let you understand. Say, no matter how interesting something be, not be for everybody. No matter how sweet jollof rice be, you get some people when they no one take eyes see jollof, they no like her. So not be every opportunity be your opportunity. This one dey very important, my people. Make you hear me well. No be every open door be your door. Say every door open, no mean say you go waka enter. Even the gate of hell they wide open, you don't go waka enter abina. So no be every open door be your door. Sometimes opportunity they come and everybody they shout go, but inside you something will tell you say wait. Even you say, we call the reason I say, so when the thing they tell me, say, wait, so even your own body, they tell you, say, go, but that still small voice, that little conviction go say, wait, make you listen.
No be every opportunity they meant for you. Not be every relationship they meant for you. Not be every business be your own, oh. And not be every friendship supposed continue. Not be every invitation you go accept. Yes, you dey hear me. And not be every battle deserve your energy. Hey, if you street like me, you go hear say, choose your battle. Not be every battle you go chest. Choose your battle. You dey hear me so. So not be every battle deserve your energy. Not be everything like you get doing. So I just dey happen for my place of work recently. I just tell myself, say, mighty woman, just dey your day, monk me, just dey one corner. Not be everything you go dey chest. Just cack for your corner. So not be every battle you go dey waste energy for. You dey understand me so. You need wisdom to know waiting to embrace and waiting to work come out from. Open door fit still lead to the wrong room. Say door they open if it still lead to the wrong room. Say you see road where free. Not be every free road they lead to your destination. You don't understand me so. Say you don't understand waiting at the talk so my villager. If you they go US, you understand now. You they airport. You won't go United States of America. Your plane never land. The plane won't go carry you. They never call you to come board. Because the plane when they go Abu Dhabi or UAE, United Arab Emirates plane, they don't they call them to come board. You don't go get up say, ah, since United Arab Emirates plane, they don't they board. Make I go follow them. My paddy, then go carry you go where you don't know. Because your destination is America. So say your plane, they never call you to come board. No mean say, you no go fly. You go call say, okay, the one when they go UAE, they don't they board. Make I go follow them, waka. Yeah, you will hear story that touch the kidney. So my person, waiting at the try talk be say, open door can still lead to the wrong room. Make you reason this matter. An open door go fit still lead to wrong room. That is why we need God. Yes, that's why we need God. Before you make major decisions, make you pray. Ask Baba God for direction. Ask him for wisdom, because even James 1:5 talks, say, if anybody, if you they low, your meter they low for wisdom, make you ask Baba God, he go fill you up. My people, sometimes the answer where we need not be more money, oh. Not be more money, not be more connections. Not be more opportunities. The answer where we need now wisdom. We need wisdom. So, how we go take make better decisions? Oh yeah, ask me. Say, mighty woman, how we go take make better decisions? We can tell you how we go take make better decisions. Number one, no rush. Give yourself time to think. Reason the matter. No rush. Number two, make you pray. Pray. Take your plans to God. When you don't pray, pray. After you don't pray, pray again. Take your plans to God. Number three, make you ask question. My grandmother talks, a person when they ask question, no they lost. They hear me? No they shame. No shame to seek advice. It no reduce your rep in any way. It no derep you. You dey hear me? Number four, check your motive. Wetin be your motive? Wetin be the reason when dey your mind? Why you dey do this thing? When you feel answer am, you are one step forward. Number five, make you consider the consequences of wetin you won't do. Not only look today enjoyment, no look the gain for today. Think about tomorrow. How it go be by tomorrow. Number six, make you learn from other people's mistake. You don't need to enter every fire before you know say fire they burn. At least you go don't see who fire burn, or you go don't hear who fire burn. Make you learn from there. Another point, listen to wise counsel. Yes, not be everybody deserve access to your decision, no. Not be everybody you go to tell your decision.
listen to wise counsel. Choose people where go genuinely want the best for you. And finally, my villager, finally, make you trust God. Trust God. Because sometimes, even after you don't do everything what you feel do, you still need divine direction. And my people, as we round off this program, make I let you know, say, your next decision, it matter. It is very important. Your next decision matter well, well. My people, as we dey close for Village Square today, I want to make you remember this one. Your past decision, fee explain where you dey. Decisions when you don't take in the past, fit explain your present status now. But you no need to determine where you dey go. You dey understand me so? So if you don't make some wrong moves in the past, it can't land you for where you dey presently. But you know you get choice for where you dey presently to say, make a change the tide, make a enter the right path. So say your decision of last year land you where you dey presently. No allow that bad decision of last year carry you go where you go dey tomorrow. Mm-mm. Maybe you make that bad decision. Maybe you trust the wrong person. Or maybe you enter the wrong business. Maybe you walk away from something where you suppose hold on to. Maybe you stay somewhere where you suppose don't come out from since. Maybe you say yes when you supposed to say no. Maybe you say no even when you supposed to say yes. Make you learn from all these things. No live in regrets. Use them, take do life lessons. You dey hear me? Because life is full of decisions. And every new day, they give you another opportunity to choose wisely. So today, my villager, make you choose peace. 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And choose God. Choose God. When you don't know waiting to choose again, make you pause. Pray. Think. Seek counsel. And then make you move. Because one decision fit change your direction. And sometimes one wise decision fit change your entire story. My people, make you hear me. No allow temporary pressure to push you into permanent problems. No let anger make decisions for you. No even let fear make decision for you. And no let comparison make decision for you. No allow desperation to make decisions for you.

Make wisdom lead you. Make prayer guide you. And let the word of God instruct you. Because one wise decision today fit become tomorrow's testimony. Now me, your babe, your confirmed paddy, mighty woman, and I dey tell you, think before you choose. Make you pray before you move. And no ever dey afraid to change direction when you discover say you dey on the wrong road. My villagers, my confirmed paddy of life, until we meet again on another edition of Village Square, remember say your life dey too precious to leave your decisions to chance. Me, I love you. Make you stay wise, stay prayerful, and stay intentional. And continue to become everything where God don't create you to be. And me, your confirmed paddy, mighty woman. Until I see you again for Village Square. I thank all my people for studio. We make sure say Village Square holds today. God bless you na yafu yafu. I thank my oga at the top, Revo. Nothing do you, Revo. I go see you again. Una bye bye.

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It's such a digital world, y'all. 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And you know if you're digital, too. This song is about everybody with better profiles and attitudes. You got a better profile than personality. You look better on Instagram than you do in real life. Ain't no filters here. Bone size. Yeah. Just that digital love right here, man. If you don't stick with it. Yeah. Now let me see you. No, I'm a sacred and so I'm a spiritual. How much is physical? Oh, I see you naked, double times to get what you tapping. I hit it, woo, chopping. And then they hit with you right when you hit the street. Right when you hear it.

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How do you make a living? How do you make it come?

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Let me get this in my monitor. 2, 3. Yeah. Alright, let's do it like this. A new direction.

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So glory to the Lamb. Yes. That's all it's about.

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Suicide, genocide, I'm inside. Three words come to my mind, time to change it. No more rumors, there are wars going on. Twisted dark desire to shrink and close. Economy got some backs against the wall. People dying for no reason at all. People of God don't even read the Bible. There's no faith, no trust in the world. But everybody seems to be posting scripture. It's just another world they ever heard. Because they're tired. See, it's all based on how we feel. Overheard people speaking the other day.

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0: deception and false truths are the substitutes of what used to be your lullabies. Can't distinguish the laughter from the cries. Bags under your eyes, which you use makeup to cover up what you cannot hide. And you have daughters and they have sons, who have daughters, and those are the ones who have the opportunity to break the curses that make their mothers buy purses with letters on them to show that they're not worthless. We dropped the ball like a million times, ladies, I admit it. The blame's on men, no need to spread the difference. But God's raising up men who really give it. We got the same haircuts, the same clothes, but trust me, baby girls, something's different. It's accepted that we're not in control. We give our lives to the one who is. He wipes our noses and subdue our fears. 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In our youth, we had hopes too, but some heroes never ever appeared.
1: We're still mad like a little lady we hurt too. 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

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The alphabet will tell you not to let your custard board and solo me. Whenever I, Gemini to the corner, eyes on the side of it, you and I. Nothing like you. 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

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But at the end of the day, a man's all I am. Just like you, I got needs. Oh, and I get frustrated. I get hurt just the same.

Era.